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7: From the Sky News Centre at 2. Moscow has threatened the UK with consequences after reports British drones were used to strike targets deep into its mainland. Kyiv has stepped up its attacks in recent months, hitting military industries and energy facilities. Russia's accusing Britain of opting for an escalation of the Ukraine crisis. Political commentator Adam Boulton says this must be hurting Moscow.
8: It's pretty clear that Russia has been behaving in a hostile way towards the UK with the Litvinenko poisoning, the Skripal poisoning, we're told daily cyber attacks. For a long time, there are already reciprocal sanctions. So this to me is huffing and puffing and showing pain.
7: A Ministry of Defence spokesperson says Britain stands shoulder to shoulder with Ukraine. FIFA have sacked a senior member of staff amid the fallout from Gianni Infantino's controversial World Cup investment plans. Chief Operating Officer Kevin Lamore claimed the organisation's administration had been deceived over the proposals. Organisers say thousands of people attended a vigil for Professor Jason Arday. Cambridge University's youngest professor was found dead on Friday after resigning over a plagiarism row. He denied copying his PhD thesis. The academic's friend, Lord Simon Woolley, told crowds he was the victim of a public execution.
9: This is deeply sad for me for many, many reasons. This time last week, I was with Jason because we knew Jason was suffering. We knew that he felt hounded by those rabid wolves.
7: Experts warn too many people are choking to death because bystanders don't have the knowledge or confidence to intervene. St John Ambulance says around 300 people die from choking in England every year. Disabled bus pass holders across England will be able to travel for free round the clock from April next year. The government says it's lifting time restrictions to ease cost of living pressures. And parts of the UK could have flooding this week with heavy rain forecast to hit drought-stricken land. That's the latest. I'm AJ Walsh.

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1: Hello, Andy Lake here. You can catch me on Cambridge Radio every Sunday morning between 8 and 10. We play Sunday Scramble, where I scramble up the letters of a well-known Cambridge place and you have to unscramble them. We have reaction from the weekend football. That's Cambridge United, Cambridge City and Histon FC.
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8: From the Sky News Centre at 3. Moscow's threatening the UK with consequences for supporting what it calls Ukraine's terrorist machinery. It's in response to reports British drones have been used for the first time to help Kyiv strike deep into Russia's mainland. It's been increasingly targeting military industries and energy facilities, as well as Wildberries, the equivalent of Amazon. Nick Qureshi has the Ministry of Defence's statement.
9: Britain stands shoulder to shoulder with Ukraine, and we are committed to providing the equipment Ukraine needs to defend itself against Putin's illegal invasion. Russia should be in no doubt about the resolve of this government to stand against Russian aggression.
8: FIFA have sacked a senior member of staff amid fallout from Gianni Infantino's controversial World Cup investment plans. Chief Operating Officer Kevin Lamour claimed the organisation's administration had been deceived over the proposals. Our correspondent Rob Harris says Infantino has sacked a long-term colleague and friend.
10: It was damning when Lamour spoke out 2.5 weeks ago about the way Infantino had been secretly negotiating, trying to bring in private investors and give them 20% shares in the World Cup. So this is FIFA sacking one of the most senior staff members.
8: Almost 100,000 people have signed a petition calling for a public inquiry into Professor Jason Arday's death. The academic's body was found last Friday, days after resigning from Cambridge University over plagiarism allegations. Parts of the UK could have flooding this week, with heavy rain forecast to hit drought-stricken land. It comes as Wessex Water becomes the latest utility to introduce a hosepipe ban for nearly 1.5 million customers. Opening statements have begun at the Las Vegas trial of a man accused of organising the killing of Tupac Shakur nearly 30 years ago. 63-year-old Dwayne Keefe D. Davis was charged with murder and a deadly weapon to promote or assist a criminal gang. And JD Weatherspoon has banned customers from playing music or taking calls on speaker. That's the latest. I'm AJ Wolf.

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1: Hello, Andy Lake here. You can catch me on Cambridge Radio every Sunday morning between 8 and 10. We play Sunday Scramble, where I scramble up the letters of a well-known Cambridge place and you have to unscramble them. We have reaction from the weekend football. 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
8: From the Sky News Centre at 4, Moscow has threatened the UK with consequences after reports British drones have been used to strike targets deep into its mainland. Kyiv has stepped up attacks there in recent months. Here's political commentator Adam Boulton.
9: It's pretty clear that Russia has been behaving in a hostile way towards the UK with the Litvinenko poisoning, the Skripal poisoning, we're told daily cyber attacks. For a long time, there are already reciprocal sanctions. So this to me is huffing and puffing and showing pain.
8: The Ministry of Defence says Britain stands shoulder to shoulder with Ukraine. A senior executive at FIFA has been sacked after criticising Gianni Infantino's failed plan to sell off the World Cup to private investors. Chief Operating Officer Kevin Lamour said staff had been deceived by the president's plans. The Met Office says some areas of the UK will have meaningful rain this week, but nowhere near enough to lift droughts. Heat waves and dry weather have left many areas facing water shortages. The supplier Wessex has imposed a hosepipe ban on customers from today. Families in Stourbridge in the West Midlands have been surveying the damage caused by recent wildfires. 19 homes have been destroyed, including Sandy Shirelker's.
10: Our lives are upside down now. Our passports have gone, our OCI cards are gone. My mother-in-law, she's 90. She's quite poorly back home and my husband needs to travel there. I was travelling for work somewhere as well. So that's all gone now. We can't do it, obviously.
8: Almost 100,000 people have signed a petition calling for a public inquiry into Professor Jason Arday's death. His body was found last Friday, days after resigning from Cambridge University as he denied plagiarism allegations. The Conservatives say they'll remove protections for young workers to help them get summer jobs. The plans include allowing 16 and 17-year-olds to work until midnight at weekends during term time. And JD Weatherspoon has banned customers from playing music or taking calls on speaker. It follows complaints the noise is driving people nuts.

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8: From the Sky News Centre at 5, Russia has threatened the UK with consequences after reports Ukraine's using British drones to strike deep inside its territory. The Ministry of Defence says Britain's committed to providing the equipment Ukraine needs to defend itself against Putin's illegal invasion. FIFA has sacked one of the governing body's most senior figures after he criticised Gianni Infantino's plan to sell part of the World Cup to investors. Chief Operating Officer Kevin Lamore said staff had been deceived by the president's plans. The Scottish FA confirmed it will be joining the associations in England, Wales and Ireland in dropping their backing for Infantino's re-election. Chief Executive Ian Maxwell says they have lost confidence and action must be taken.
9: There obviously needs to be a review because the situation we're in is due to a significant failure in governance and transparency and engagement with member associations, and I'm sure UEFA and other confederations will be looking at what happens next.
8: The Environment Agency is urging everyone to make current water reserves last. Wessex is the latest supplier to impose a hosepipe ban on almost 1.5 million customers. Nearly 30 years after rapper Tupac Shakur was murdered, opening statements have begun in the trial of the man accused of orchestrating the killing. Dwayne Keefe D. Davis denies involvement in the 1996 drive-by shooting. Just over 4 in 10 people know how to stop someone from choking to death. St John Ambulance says too many are dying as a result of bystanders not acting. Callum helped a woman who was struggling in a steak restaurant.
10: Started with back blows, which is kind of basically hitting a person directly between their shoulder blades. After that kind of first round, I can ask the lady if she was still choking, and she's cowering away, I think, from the not being able to breathe for a minute or so.
8: And disabled bus pass holders across England will be able to travel for free around the clock from April next year. The government says it's lifting time restrictions to ease the cost of living pressures.

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1: Hello, Andy Lake here. You can catch me on Cambridge Radio every Sunday morning between 8 and 10. We play Sunday Scramble, where I scramble up the letters of a well-known Cambridge place and you have to unscramble them. We have reaction from the weekend football. That's Cambridge United, Cambridge City and Histon FC.
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7: From the Sky News Centre at 6. Russia's threatened the UK with consequences after reports British drones have been used to strike targets deep into its mainland. Kyiv stepped up its attacks in recent months, hitting military industries and energy facilities. Moscow's accusing Britain of opting for an escalation of the Ukraine crisis. Political commentator Adam Bolton says this must be hurting the Kremlin.
8: It's pretty clear that Russia has been behaving in a hostile way towards the UK with the Litvinenko poisoning, the Skripal poisoning. We're told daily cyber attacks for a long time. They're already reciprocal sanctions. So this to me is huffing and puffing and showing pain.
7: FIFA's chief operating officer has been sacked after criticising Gianni Infantino's World Cup investment plans. Kevin Lamont claims staff were deceived. Opening statements have begun at the Las Vegas trial of a man accused of organising the killing of Tupac Shakur nearly 30 years ago. 63-year-old Dwayne Keefe D. Davis denies a count of murder with a deadly weapon to promote or assist a criminal gang. The case was revived after he discussed the shooting in a memoir. Chief Deputy District Attorney Binu Palau addressed the jurors.
9: You will learn that Dwayne Davis got the gun, that he got into a white Cadillac. You will learn when the opportunity presented itself for retribution, Dwayne Davis made sure that the shooters were armed and ready to execute their revenge.
7: The Children's Commissioner for England's calling for the Prevent Anti-Terror programme to be overhauled. Dame Rachel D'Souza's warning education providers can face dead ends when referring young people. The Met Office says some areas of the UK will have meaningful rain this week, but not enough to ease droughts. Heat waves have left many areas facing water shortages. And Premier League viewers will hear on-field conversations between referees and players during live broadcasts for the first time this season. It's in a push for greater transparency. That's the latest. I'm Fader Silver.
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10: Light cloud and a moderate breeze. That's what we've got in store for Tuesday. Today will be largely cloudy throughout. There'll be a few light spots of rain around early morning. Poking out now. Can't see any rain at the moment, but they tell me it's on the way. These raindrops will soon clear to leave a dry day. Temperatures up and around 24 degrees expected.
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Tom Petty and the Heartbreakers into the great wide open, getting things going for this Tuesday morning. Good morning. Tuesday, the 18th of August already. 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

0: Fun.
1: We are young. Oh, if only, eh? 11 minutes after six. How'd you fare with that question we set? Around about this time yesterday, what is the most common excuse we use when we get caught out forgetting somebody's birthday? Chris reckons could be busy at work. Well, that's a fair answer there, Chris. Media Mouse going for have we met? Linda says, you look so young, I didn't think you had birthdays. And Ian says, oh, no stamp for the card, sorry. Some good answers are rolling through yesterday, according to the script that sits right in front of me. What is the most common excuse we use when we get called out for getting someone's birthday? It was, I thought you told me it was tomorrow. We'll get you another question on. We'll get your Tuesday right on track after this Third Eye Blind.

Third Eye Blind, Semi-Charm Life. Time to grab that notepad, turn over a fresh page, jot this question down. We're going to need some answers. Steady. We're going to need some answers before 7 this morning. A quarter of us say we reward ourselves with this. What is it? A quarter of us say we reward ourselves with this. What do you think that could be? 07919 070 490. Text or WhatsApp. Email studio at cambridge.radio. Across the socials this morning, Cambridge Radio UK, Facebook, Instagram, out at X, Cambridge Radio. You can drop off your answer right there. A quarter of us say we reward ourselves with this. What do you reckon that could be?

0: Definitely one of my favourite songs around at the moment. Stephen Wilson Jr. featuring Miranda Lambert. That is called Hardwired. I think he plays London in October. Be well worth a look at him there. Talking of looking at things, let's take a look at the roads this morning as we get about our business early doors. We'll start off A1307 eastbound, closed for roadworks at the A141. That's at Huntingdon. On the A505, Duxford, temporary lights in place there at the Imperial War Museum. Got some roadworks on Long Road between Robinson Way and Adrian Way. Could slow you down. Rock Road, there's electricity work taking place there. Cherry Hinton Road, Blinker Grove and Mill Road, temporary lights in both directions between Romsey Terrace and Malta Road. We'll keep an eye on things for you. We'll update that travel again around about 20 to 7 this morning.
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What a song. John Fogerty, centre field. Wet weather is forecasted following the summer of record-breaking heatwave, although heavy showers are expected for many. The places that most need significant rain may not see much in the coming days. Most of the showers will fall across parts of northwest, southern Scotland and some parts of the southeast. We'll be staying dry. Where the heaviest showers do fall, there's a risk of flash flooding. So, waiting for some rain. We probably won't get it down here.

Neil Young's Heart of Gold. How was that question going? We sat a little earlier this morning. One in four of us say reward ourselves. We roar. I can't even say it this morning. It's only Tuesday. It's going to be a long old week, isn't it? A quarter of us say we reward ourselves with this. What is it? Let's have your answers in before 7:00.

The wonderful Benny G, and that is Pretty Girl, 6:34 on the way, 7 o'clock this morning, the Cambridge Breakfast. Linda's in for Julian. 9:30, Chris Brown. Herb is here from midday. Robin Lawrence walk you through the world of technology from 2, 4 o'clock. Home with Holly Ince. Holly is joined by Ashley Whittaker for a look at the latest cinema and streamer releases. Matthew Parrott's got the Cambridge Gig Show from 6. Into the evening we go. Paul Gray's Soul Stew from 7. Neil Jones reaches for that double denim look to bring you The Rock Show at 9. The Blue Show with Gary Blue rounds things off at 11. That's how Cambridge Radio shapes up for this Tuesday. You can find all the details that you need there on the website cambridge.radio.

0: Starship. We built this city before that. Gin Blossoms, Till I Hear From You. Let's hear what goes, what gives out on the roads this morning as we get about our business early doors. I know we're running a few minutes late, well, three to be precise, but hey-ho, what's 3 minutes between friends? Temporary lights, water main work taking place, A505, both directions, Imperial War Museum at Duxford. Long Road, they've got some roadworks there between Robinson Way, Adrian Way, Rock Road, Cherry Hinter Road, Blinko Grove. You'll find electricity work taking place there this morning. Linda will keep an eye on things for you. She'll update that travel again around about 20 past seven.
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0: Carly Simon. You're so vain. 12 minutes away from 7. Let's sort you out that question, shall we? We set a little earlier this morning. A quarter of us say we reward ourselves with this. What is it? What you got written down on that notepad that sits right in front of you? Well, Linda, who's took time out rehearsals this morning, she said it's got to be something unhealthy. Maybe chocolate. Good guess there, Linda. But according to the script that sits in front of me, a quarter of us say we reward ourselves with this. What is it? It was a glass of wine. We'll get you another question on. We'll get your Wednesday right on track. Just after 6 a.m. tomorrow morning.
1: Come here, baby.

Features a John Deere in that video. It's got to be a good song, isn't it? Aerosmith, We're Crazy. Why? That'll do it for early breakfast for this Tuesday morning. I should be back in business bright and early tomorrow from 6 a.m. armed with another question for you. Yes, to get your Wednesday up and running. Well, getting your Tuesday going, in for Julian Clover. Linda Ness is on the Cambridge Breakfast. She is next, and I've got one more song left. The Commodores, a Night Shift.

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8: From the Sky News Centre at 7. Russia's warning the UK there'll be consequences for supplying Ukraine with drones deployed deep into its territory. It's accused Britain of deliberately escalating the conflict after reports the unmanned crafts used by Kyiv were made by British companies. The Ministry of Defence insists the country stands with Ukraine. Our political correspondent Lucy McDade says defence chiefs won't be surprised by Moscow's threats.
9: GCHQ this year said that Moscow is relentlessly targeting critical infrastructure. We see defence secretaries, we've had a number of them in recent months, have we speak in the Commons about threats underwater, on water, land, cyber, space. We see them all the time.
8: FIFA sacked one of its most senior figures. Chief Operating Officer Kevin Lamore publicly criticised the president of football's governing body, Gianni Infantino, over his botched plans to sell off stakes in the World Cup. England's Children's Commissioner's warning of closed doors and dead ends for education providers when they refer young people to the government's anti-terror scheme. Dame Rachel D'Souza says the current process for referrals to prevent risks missing opportunities. Just over 4 in 10 people know how to stop someone from choking to death. St John Ambulance says too many are dying as a result of bystanders not having the confidence to intervene. Callum helped a woman struggling in a steak restaurant.
10: Started with back blows, which is kind of basically hitting a person directly between their shoulder blades. After that kind of first round, I can ask the lady if she was still choking, and she's carrying away, I think, from the not being able to breathe for a minute or so.
8: A trial into one of America's most famous unsolved murders is underway. Opening statements have been heard almost 3 decades since rapper Tupac Shakur was killed in a drive-by shooting in Las Vegas. And a fresh hosepipe ban has come into force. Wessex Water has announced its first in 50 years. It applies to Bath, Somerset, Dorset and Wiltshire. That's the latest. I'm Faye De Silva.
11: Cambridge Radio News, I'm Linda Ness. The family of Jason Ardie have said they're still coming to terms with his death in a statement shared at a vigil for the professor in Trafalgar Square last night. Ardie, who became Cambridge University's youngest black professor when appointed in 2023, had faced weeks of media coverage over plagiarism allegations and questions about his achievements. He denied the claims. In Cambridge, the Vice-Chancellor of Cambridge University, Deborah Prentice, was heckled last night at a Stand Up to Racism rally. Millie Ackhurst, whose son studies at the university, said race was a factor.
12: I think racism played a big part in it. He's a black young man and he's a professor in a prestigious university. Makes me scared for my son, scared for the minority black, brown children and people who work as well. Like, is our voice going to be silenced because we're different?
11: And thanks to BBC Radio Cambridgeshire for that audio. The reopening of the toilets at Parker's Peace is great news, but they should never have been closed in the first place, according to a city councillor. Liberal Democrat Katie Porter has been speaking to us after the facilities were reopened last week and they're also now free to use. But she says the authorities' work isn't done and believes its next priority should be trying to improve the toilets at Jesus Green.
13: They're very poor. we have been pushing for 2 or 3 years now, at least, with the residents and residents associations in the area to get those facilities improved. And we're now grateful that a project looking at when some of the Lido, some of the facilities there are improved, that that might come forward as part of that.
11: Travellers in Cambridgeshire insist they've got no choice but to break the law, as they can't always get planning permission to develop any land that they've bought. One of them, Cliff Cadona, who founded the Chairs, who founded and chairs the National Travellers Action Group, has also said that residents living near traveller sites don't have an issue with them. The Mayor of Cambridgeshire and Peterborough, Paul Bristow, has been speaking to BBC Radio Cambridgeshire.
14: There have been a number of applications that have been granted, and so that claim the planning law is biased against travellers cannot be upheld. The law needs to apply to everyone equally. If travellers are moving onto public land, setting up unauthorised encampments, that cannot be allowed to stand. Councils and the police must enforce the law.
11: That's the latest. There's more at cambridge.radio.
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11: A cloudy start to the day with some rain quickly clearing. Bright or sunny spells throughout the afternoon and feeling pleasant in the sunshine, though breezy. Maximum temperature, 24 degrees Celsius. And the forecast for tonight, becoming cloudier through this evening, with a band of rain pushing through overnight, clearing most places by dawn. Breezy and feeling less mild, minimum temperature 13 degrees Celsius.
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Good morning, I'm Linda Ness, here with you for Cambridge Breakfast through until 9.30, sitting in for Julian Clover, who's on his holidays. Thank you very much to Brian O'Reilly for early breakfast. I'm guessing that he's not off to treat himself to a glass of wine much too early in the day. On the show this morning, we'll have news and travel updates from the Cambridge area, and we'll shortly have a look at what's making the headlines in the newspapers, both locally and nationally. We'll have the odd one out, and we'll also have a look at some of the entertainment going on in the Cambridge area over the next few days. If you fancy getting in touch, text and WhatsApp 07919 070 490. Love to hear from you.

0: You're listening to Cambridge Radio. The time is 14 minutes past seven. We started the show this morning with Journey, Don't Stop Believing. And you just heard Bruno Mars, Just the Way You Are. I like that tune. It's a bit cooler this morning, and it looks like there's been a wee bit of rain in my neck of the woods anyway, which is a relief, as I might not need to run around with a watering can trying to keep the plants in my pots and baskets alive, which has been a bit of a struggle. In fact, the whole garden arrangement has had to be moved around. The tubs have moved to right next to the house. They're all in a big cluster now. So it's not that the whole garden, the rest of the garden looks a bit sparse, you know, but it was the only way that I could keep them in shade. And I think it's probably saved their little lives throughout the really hot period. Is it safe? Is it safe to move them back now? Are we expecting another heat wave? Not sure. Not sure at all. Welcome to Tuesday, the 18th of August. Ah. Got Wordland 3 today, so feeling kind of proud of myself, kind of a little bit pleased there. If you fancy dropping us a line this morning, you can do so by email if you want. studio@cambridge.radio, or as I mentioned earlier, by text and WhatsApp 07919 070 490. It's 7:15 now, so time to have a little look at the papers. Well, one of the headlines, or the headline in the Cambridge News this morning: £65 million drought cash boost for our farmers. Farmers across England will benefit from £65 million of funding alongside new measures to help them manage the impact of this summer's dry weather, Prime Minister Andy Burnham has announced. I can't get used to saying Prime Minister Andy Burnham. I don't know about you, but it takes me aback every time I do it. Food producers have been facing a multitude of challenges in recent weeks as large areas of the country experience a series of heat waves, little rainfall and drought. So many have had to been forced to harvest crops early, while others are seeing lower yields and lower quality produce. It doesn't surprise me in the least, actually, because I live in the countryside and looking about, the fields are just brown. Like the grass is where we all live. It's just brown. The Cambridge Independent: man of 43 jailed after strangling former partner in a terrifying attack in Cambridge. The 43-year-old man, who followed his ex-partner through Cambridge before biting and strangling her in a terrifying attack, has been jailed. Fred Lamb called on the victim as she cycled past the Grafton Centre car park at about 6 p.m. on the 23rd of February. The victim ignored him and continued cycling, but Lamb followed her on his bike, repeatedly shouting her name. He then followed her into Discovery Way and deliberately crashed the front wheel of his bike into hers, causing her to fall to the ground. Lamb then got on top of her and shouted, "Give me your money." You can read the full story in the Cambridge Independent. It's a little bit horrible for reading out at this time in the morning, I think. But fortunately, she did escape. The Nationals, how look at the front pages here. Following Donald Trump's expletive-laden threat to bomb Oman, the Metro declares, "That doesn't sound much like peace, Mr. President." The Guardian reports that Reform UK's deputy leader, Richard Tice, has been criticised for suggesting that people should get more accustomed to enjoying extreme heat rather than worrying about the effects of climate change. The Mirror picks up on that story as well. In particular, Mr. Tice's comments about how the heat could be good for Britain's sparkling wine market. According to the Eye, the fire chiefs have warned the public not to ring 999 to report neighbours having barbecues or bonfires because it could overwhelm the system. The Express, have people been doing that? The Express carries claims that migrant camps like those seen in Calais could soon be established in Britain's south coast. The Times reports that British children are becoming intoxicated with extremism through the content they're being exposed to in social media. The Telegraph says Housing Secretary Angela Rayner is softening planning rules for traveller sites, meaning councils will have fewer ways to block them. The Financial Times says the accounting firms KPMG and EY have been awarded a contract worth nearly £500 million to train civil servants. Andy Burnham is the subject of mockery in The Star. As it emerged, he briefly exchanged messages with a prankster claiming to be Donald Trump's chief of staff. The Mail demands to know the identity of the culprit. And The Sun has a story concerning former Manchester City manager Pep Guardiola's divorce. And that's you now, up to date with the news this morning. Good morning, Deborah. Deborah says, Wordle in four today. Ah, well, not bad, not bad at all, Deborah, but I did beat you this morning. Just, you know, just rubbing it in there. While I can, you know, I take my chances while I can, because it's a bit unusual. Looking at the roads, absolutely nothing on the boards at the moment for the live roads. We've got roadworks in Long Road, Rock Road, Mill Road and Campkin Road, so watch out for those. Looking at the trains this morning, let's have a look over there and see what's going on. It wasn't too great yesterday, was it? Not too bad this morning by the look of it. There's one late runner, but other than that, not bad at all. But we always recommend that you check before you travel when you're using public transport. We'll keep our eye on the travel situation for you throughout the morning here on Cambridge Radio.
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0: Let's go. That's Shakira featuring Burna Boy with Die Die, which is Italian actually. Die, die, die. It means get on with it, come on, go for it, that kind of thing. Yeah. A hosepipe ban has come into force for 27 million people in England. Old news for us, eh? And a pub chain is asking phone users to pipe down. AJ Walsh has this morning's business news.
1: A hosepipe ban has come into force for people in Bath, Somerset, Dorset and Wiltshire. Wessex Water says it's facing increasing pressure because of record levels of demand combined with ongoing hot conditions. 27 million people in England now face restrictions, with much of the country in drought. The average time to sell a home is nearly

Harold Melvin and the Blue Notes, if you don't know me by now. A long time since I've heard that one, actually. Coming up in the next half hour, we've got Simply Red, Teddy Swims, Propaganda, and a very, very odd one out, as you might expect. The latest from Cambridge Radio at 7:30. Moscow's threatened the UK with consequences following reports Ukraine used British drones to strike Russian territory. It's warned London the deeper its involvement, the higher the price will pay. The government says it's committed to providing the equipment. FIFA has sacked a senior member of staff over the fallout from Gianni Infantino's controversial World Cup investment plans. Chief Operating Officer Kevin Lamour has publicly criticised the president of World Football's governing body. The Children's Commissioner for England's warned many referrals to the government's anti-terror programme are being met with closed doors and dead ends. Dame Rachel D'Souza's office found 79% of the total referrals made for children in the year to March 2025 were closed without progressing. And parts of the UK could have flooding this week, with heavy rain forecast to drought-stricken land. Wessex Water's the latest utility to introduce a hosepipe ban. And Sarah J. Maas has revealed the titles of her next two books in her A Court of Thorns and Roses series. The sixth book, A Court of Splintered Hearts.

0: Germany will be published in October. Here, the Vice-Chancellor of Cambridge University, Deborah Prentice, was heckled last night at a stand-up to racism rally in Cambridge following the death of Professor Jason Arday. And the reopening of the toilets at Parker's Peace is great news, but they should never have been closed in the first place, according to City Councillor Katie Borer. The weather, early rain clearing to sunny spells. Maximum temperature, 24 degrees Celsius. In sport, Cambridge United forward Isaac Heath says he's got more to give following an impressive start to life at the Abbey Stadium. The 21-year-old has scored two goals in his first two games for the Ewes and was among the scorers in his side's 3-2 victory over Wigan on Saturday. Heath, who was among the club's new arrivals over the summer, has been speaking to our reporter Scotty McGeorge.
1: I haven't scored any screamers yet, but goals are goals, so... Yeah, I'm just looking to get in the right positions and just carry on getting the goals.
2: So, by saying that, I assume there's a few screamers in the locker that we're yet to see.
1: I hope so, but I'll take a tap-in all day long, so yeah, just delighted.
0: It'd be great to see some screamers there. Joe Rawson has the rest of the morning sport.
3: FIFA have sacked a senior member of staff amid the fallout from Gianni Infantino's controversial World Cup investment plans. Chief Operating Officer Kevin Lamore publicly criticised the president, claiming the organisation's administration had been deceived over the proposals. Sky Sports correspondent Rob Harris says Infantino has sacked a long-term colleague and friend.
4: It was damning when Lamore spoke out 2.5 weeks ago about the way Infantino had been secretly negotiating, trying to bring in private investors and give them 20% shares in the World Cup. So this is FIFA sacking one of the most senior staff members.
3: Now, Chelsea co-owner Todd Boehly is reportedly considering selling his stake in the business to majority owners Clearlake Capital. Boehly and fellow investor Mark Walter are said to have grown frustrated with the direction of the club, including recruitment, managerial appointments and plans for a new stadium. The Times says the duo value the outfit at £5 billion. Rodri is set to undergo a medical today ahead of completing a £65 million move from Manchester City to Barcelona. The Spain midfielder, who was named player of the tournament as his country won the World Cup this summer, is expected to sign a four-year deal. City wanted to keep the 30-year-old. Former Premier League striker Clinton Morrison says he'll be difficult to replace.
5: He had his head set on going to Barcelona, so it's a difficult one for Man City. Me personally, I think if Pep Guardiola is still in charge, he stays and signs a new contract. But I think when he knows Pep's moved on, he needs a change. For me, he's the best in that position.
3: Cardiff City rescued a point in dramatic fashion as Reuben Colwell's 98-minute equaliser secured them a 1-1 draw with Wrexham in the Welsh derby. Kiefer Moore had looked set to give the visitors victory, but Colwell struck with almost the last kick of the game. And Premier League viewers will hear on-field conversations between referees and players during live broadcasts for the first time this season. The move is part of a push for greater transparency led by referees chief Howard Webb. Sky Sports and TNT Sports will be able to air a limited number of audio clips from officials' body cameras during matches, although VAR incidents remain off-limits.
0: Thanks to this morning's sports editors, Daniel Baker and Joe Rawson. It's another language, really, sport, isn't it? You could, I suppose, you know, claim to be fluent in English, Spanish and sport, because it's just another language.
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0: I simply read Something Got Me Started. Right, coming up very shortly, we've got the odd one out, and believe me, it's a screamer today. It really is. When it hits the back of the net, you won't believe it. Right. Looking at the roads, nothing to report whatsoever. I'm seeing a few delays on some of the trains. There is a fire next to the track in one area. I think that's down on the Brighton Lane. Some services running late. As ever, check before you travel. It doesn't look as bad as it was yesterday morning. Having said that, but check before you travel. We'll keep you up to date on the travel throughout the morning here on Cambridge Breakfast.
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That's Teddy Swims with God Went Crazy. Right, we've got the odd one out now. And, you know, if I was a football commentator, I'd probably say that I have been parking the bus. I have not hit the woodwork here. I've got a screamer on my hands. Probably not any of these things, really. But anyway, here is the odd one out. This is where I give you a list of things, one of which doesn't fit. Right. Here we go. The list is Pinot Noir, Pinot Grigio, Merlot, or Shiraz. Shall I give that again? Very handy, actually, that Brian was chatting about wine himself earlier on, because, of course, all of these are wine. So just looking for the odd one out. Pinot Noir, Pinot Grigio, Merlot, or Shiraz. What's the odd one out? Ah, here's propaganda with Jewel. Like this one?

That's Joel. That propaganda. I rather like that one, actually. I like that tune. Nice beat to it, really, hasn't it? We're playing the odd one out this morning. The options are Pinot Noir, Pinot Grigio, Merlot, or Shiraz. What do you think the odd one out is? Good morning, Martin. Yes, getting the right answer there, Martin. And a nice comment. And I knew about that, actually. I knew about that. I can't say it at the moment. We'll talk about that later on. But I have had a bottle of that. And it's really nice, actually. It's a bit cryptic, isn't it? Anyway, we'll come back to that later. Shall we have a look at some of the what's-ons in Cambridge? Barnum starts Tuesday, that's today, and runs until Saturday. That's at the Cambridge Arts Theatre. Nick Kershaw is coming to the Cambridge Junction on Thursday. And on Friday, through until next Thursday, so this Friday through and for the next week, the Cambridge Chinese Music and Culture Festival. You can hear all about that. You can hear my interview with some of the people involved in the festival. If you go to our website, Cambridge Radio, you can find lots of interviews there, actually, if you have a look for them and find out what's hot and what's not in the Cambridge area. Wednesday, August the 26th, that's not this week, but next week, Michael Ball is coming to the Cambridge Corn Exchange. Ah, yes, I can think of a few people that will be cheered by that one. Big fans of Michael Ball, they are. Show us some status quo, why not?

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8: From the Sky News Centre at 8, Russia's warned the UK the deeper its involvement in the Ukraine war, the higher the price it will pay. It's threatening Britain with consequences following reports the Ukrainian military has used British drones to strike Russian territory. Labour's Lillian Greenwood has this response.
9: The Russians should be clear that our resolve remains completely steadfast in backing our friends in Ukraine and providing them with the equipment that they need.
8: Meanwhile, Moscow claims it's downed 180 drones overnight. Officials say at least 9 people were killed in the latest attacks on Ukraine. FIFA's sacked a senior member of staff following fallout from Gianni Infantino's controversial World Cup investment plans. Chief Operating Officer Kevin Lamour publicly criticised the president of World Football's governing body, claiming the organisation's administration was deceived over the proposals. Football writer Charlie Wyatt's not surprised.
10: Pretty clear that Infantino was going to get his knife out. But equally, I think it is just another reminder that Infantino, in his eyes, in his world, is not going anywhere. And he will get rid of everyone or anyone who he thinks is not on side.
8: The Children's Commissioner for England's calling for the Prevent Anti-Terror programme to be overhauled. Dame Rachel D'Souza's warning education providers can face dead ends when referring young people to the scheme. Nearly 30 years after rapper Tupac Shakur was murdered, opening statements have begun in the trial of the man accused of orchestrating the killing. Dwayne Keefe D. Davis denies involvement in the 1996 drive-by shooting. Experts warn too many people are choking to death because bystanders don't have the knowledge to intervene. St. John Ambulance says around 300 people die from incidents in England every year. And JD Weatherspoon has banned customers from playing music or taking calls on speaker. It follows complaints described as driving people nuts. That's the latest. I'm Faye De Silva.
11: Cambridge Radio News, I'm Lyndon S. The family of Jason Ardy have said they're still coming to terms with his death in a statement shared at a vigil with the professor for the professor in Trafalgar Square last night. Ardy, who became Cambridge University's youngest black professor when appointed in 2023, have faced weeks of media coverage over plagiarism allegations and questions about his achievements. He denies the claims. In Cambridge, the Vice Chancellor of Cambridge University, Deborah Prentice, was heckled last night at a Stand Up to Racism rally. Millie Ackhurst, whose son studies at Cambridge, said race was a factor.
12: I think racism played a big part in it. He's a black young man and he's a professor in a prestigious university. It makes me scared for my son, scared for the minority black, brown children and people who work as well. Like, is our voice going to be silenced because we're different?
11: And thanks to BBC Radio Cambridgeshire for the audio. The reopening of the toilets at Parker's Peace is great news, but they should never have been closed in the first place, according to a city councillor. Liberal Democrat Katie Porrer has been speaking to us after the facilities were reopened last week, and they're also now free to use. But she says the authorities' work isn't done and believes its next priority should be trying to improve the toilets at Jesus Green.
13: They're very poor. we have been pushing for 2 or 3 years now, at least, with residents and residents associations in the area to get those facilities improved. And we're now grateful that a project looking at when some of the Lido, some of the facilities there are improved, that that might come forward as part of that.
11: Travellers in Cambridgeshire insist they've got no choice but to break the law, as they can't always get planning permission to develop any land that they've bought. One of them, Cliff Cordona, who founded and chairs the National Travellers Action Group, has also said the residents living near traveller sites don't have an issue with them. The Mayor of Cambridgeshire and Peterborough, Paul Bristow, has been speaking to BBC Radio Cambridgeshire.
14: There have been a number of applications that have been granted, and so that claim the planning law is biased against travellers cannot be upheld. The law needs to apply to everyone equally. If travellers are moving onto public land, setting up unauthorised encampments, that cannot be allowed to stand. Councils and the police must enforce the law.
11: That's the latest. There's more at cambridge.radio.
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11: A cloudy start to the day with some rain quickly clearing. Bright or sunny spells throughout the afternoon and feeling pleasant in the sunshine, although breezy. Maximum temperature 24 degrees Celsius, and the forecast for tonight becoming cloudier through this evening with a band of rain pushing through overnight, clearing most places by dawn, breezy and feeling less mild. Minimum temperature 13 degrees Celsius.
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It's 9 minutes past eight. I thought I'd let them, you know, just get finished there properly. It's 9 minutes past eight. You're listening to Linda Ness here on Cambridge Radio. Welcome if you just joined us. I hope you're having a good morning. We started the hour with Everything But The Girl and Missing. I rather like that. I quite like songs with a story, don't you? And that kind of has a bit of a story to it. You know, it's not just random words strung together. I quite like that, actually. Shall we have a look at the national days then? I think we should. Yeah, let's find out what we've got in store for us today, if we're following the rules. So it's National Fajita Day. I haven't had a fajita for ages. Mind you, I don't really eat meat, but you know, you can have them with other things as well. Quite nice. National Ice Cream Pie Day. I think that's just anything with ice cream in it. Yeah. Do you remember? Oh, what was it called? Baked Alaska. We used to make that at school. And it's where you cover ice cream with meringue. And you've got to get your timing right. It's got to go in the oven so the meringue bakes, and I think it's very high, if I remember rightly, a very high temperature, but the ice cream doesn't melt. Oh yes, it's not for the faint-hearted, that one. It's National Pinot Noir Day. Yes, that's where I got the idea about today's odd one out. It's also National Mail Order Catalogue Day. Now, excuse me. It's a long time, or at least from my point of view, it's a long time since I've seen a mail order catalogue. Do you remember these mail order catalogues? Great big, huge doorstop things, like the phone book. You know, you used to get phone books as well delivered, didn't we? We don't get that anymore. And we'd get things from, I don't know, they're things like Littlewoods and Kay's, Freeman's, Grattan, I think? I don't know. So you used to be able to get them and you could pick your clothes from them. You could buy things for the house. And they had budget-friendly weekly payment books. Yeah, so do you remember them? I'm not sure we ever had them delivered, to be quite honest. But I do remember seeing them around. Oh, we must have. They must just have sent them, I think. I can't remember. I don't remember any ever buying from them, but I do remember seeing them. Massive books that you used to flick through and look at all the nice things that you weren't going to buy, that kind of thing. Do you remember them? Ah! We're playing the odd one out this morning, and the options are Pinot Noir, of course it is, because it's National Pinot Noir Day. Pinot Noir, Pinot Grigio, Merlot and Shiraz. Deborah, yes, getting the right answer. She says, I don't like wine. I don't like any wine. Really? Well, do you know what? I'm getting a bit like, I still drink it, but in moderation, I would say. Just a little bit if I'm eating food. It tends to give me a bit of indigestion these days, actually, Deborah. But anyway, it is a bit of an acquired taste, I think. Ian, good morning. Yes, you are on the nose. Got the right answer there. Well done. So, Do you know what the odd one out is? Pinot Noir, Pinot Grigio, Merlot or Shiraz? Think about that and think about these old-fashioned big mail-order catalogues as well. As we listen to Bananarama, Nathan Jones.

0: That's Bananarama with Nathan Jones. You know what that song's about? It's about Nathan Jones who walks out on her, you see, and he says, oh, I just need to clear my head. I just need to clear my head. I'll be back shortly. But he never comes back. So the song is about her changing the locks and going, do you know what? You've been gone too long. You ain't coming back anymore. That's what the song's about. Yeah, it's a bit like 50 ways to leave your lover. He must have been listening to that, this Nathan Jones, and he just decided to slip out the back. Nathan. That's obviously what happened there. Looking at the newspapers this morning, the Cambridge News, £65 million drought, cash boost for farmers, and that's farmers across England will benefit from the money of funding alongside new measures to help them manage the impact of this summer's dry weather. And Prime Minister Andy Burnham has announced, so that's good news for the farmers there. The Cambridge Independent, a man jailed after strangling former partner in terrifying attack in Cambridge, one of the stories in the Cambridge Independent, one among many. The Nationals, following Donald Trump's expletive-laden threat to bomb Oman. The Metro declares that doesn't sound much like peace, Mr. President. The Guardian reports that Reform UK's deputy leader Richard Tice has been criticised for suggesting that people should get more accustomed to enjoying extreme heat rather than worrying about the effects of climate change. The Mirror picks up on that story as well, in particular Mr. Tice's comments about how the heat could be good for Britain's sparkling wine market. According to the Eye, far chiefs have warned the public not to ring 999 to report neighbours having barbecues or bonfires because it could overwhelm the system. The Express carries claims that migrant camps like those seen in Calais could soon be established on Britain's south coast. The Times reports that British children are becoming intoxicated with extremism through the content that they're being exposed to on social media. The Telegraph says Housing Secretary Angela Rayner is softening planning rules for traveller sites, meaning councils will have fewer ways to block them. The Financial Times says the accounting firms KPMG and EY have been awarded a contract worth nearly £500 million to train civil servants. Andy Burnham is the subject of mockery in The Star, as it's emerged he briefly exchanged messages with a prankster claiming to be Donald Trump's chief of staff. The Mail demands to know the identity of the culprit, and The Sun has a story concerning former Manchester City manager Pep Guardiola's divorce. So that's you now up to date with the news this morning. It's at 19 minutes past 8. Let's have a quick look at the roads. Nixie, nothing to report whatsoever. The A1307 eastbound in Huntingdon, that's closed due to roadworks on the A at the A141, just in case you're heading in that direction. Other than that, absolutely nothing really. Looking at the trains, there's been a few delays this morning and cancellations, and that's still the case, although it's looking not too bad at the moment. But check before you travel. Yeah, I do see another couple of cancellations coming up. Do check before you travel. You might need extra time, but you probably built that in already. We will keep you up to date with the travel situation throughout the morning here on Cambridge Radio.
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Snow Patrol and Kylie, These Alarms. Great tune. Now, you know what? I was just thinking back to when there used to be these great big doorstop kind of catalogue-y things that used to come be sent through the door. My granny always used to do the pulls. I suppose that was in the day before the lottery, but she used to do the pulls where you had to guess whether football teams that were playing each other were going to win or draw, something like that. I never quite understood it, but there was rows of things and you had to tick boxes or cross boxes. Yeah, the football, but was it the Littlewood pools, something like that? You don't really... Do you hear about that anymore? Is it just me?

Oh, very relaxing. Richard Marx with Hazard. Are you feeling comfortable? Are you relaxed? Well, don't be relaxed for long. Coming up shortly, we're going to have UB40, Keen Aswad. And what happens to the man in the moon in Australia? The latest from Cambridge Radio at 8.30, don't panic. Russia's warned the UK the deeper the involvement with Ukraine, the higher the price it will pay. It's over reports the Ukrainian military has used British drones to strike Russian territory. Moscow's accusing Britain of escalating the conflict. A 55-year-old man's been charged with manslaughter in West Yorkshire over the death of a man bitten by a dog at the weekend. Officers were called to reports of an altercation in the Calder Grove area on Saturday. The rate of UK unemployment is unchanged as businesses hold back on hiring. The Office for National Statistics says it remained at 4.9% in the 3 months to June, with around 6,000 fewer vacancies between May and July. Labour's Gillian Greenwood says the government will look very carefully at what more can be done to protect children from online extremism. She's called a report by England's Children's Commissioner worrying, as it warns of closed doors for many education providers when referring young people to the Prevent Anti-Terror Scheme. And FIFA has sacked one of its most senior members of staff. Kevin Lamour had criticised its president, Gianni Infantino's botched plans to sell stakes in the World Cup. Here, the Vice-Chancellor of Cambridge University

0: University, Deborah Prentice was heckled last night at a Stand Up to Racism in Cambridge rally in Cambridge following the death of Professor Jason Arday. And the reopening of the toilets at Parker's Peace is great news, but they should never have been closed in the first place, according to City Councillor Katie Porter. The weather, early rain clearing to sunny spells, maximum temperature 24 degrees Celsius. In sport, Cambridge United forward Isaac Heath says he's got more to give following an impressive start to life at the Abbey Stadium. The 21-year-old has scored two goals in his first two games for the Ewes and was among the scorers in his new side's 3-2 victory over Wigan on Saturday. Heath, who was among the club's new arrivals over the summer, has been speaking to our reporter Scotty McGeorge.
1: I haven't scored any screamers yet, but goals are goals, so... Yeah, I'm just looking to get in the right positions and just carry on getting the goals.
2: So, by saying that, I assume there's a few screamers in the locker that we're yet to see.
1: I hope so, but I'll take a tap in all day long, so yeah, just delighted.
0: And Joel Rossen has the rest of the morning sport.
3: FIFA have sacked a senior member of staff amid the fallout from Gianni Infantino's controversial World Cup investment plans. Chief Operating Officer Kevin Lamore publicly criticised the president, claiming the organisation's administration had been deceived over the proposals. Sky Sports correspondent Rob Harris says Infantino has sacked a long-term colleague and friend.
4: It was damning when Lamore spoke out 2.5 weeks ago about the way Infantino had been secretly negotiating, trying to bring in private investors and give them 20% shares in the World Cup. So this is FIFA sacking one of the most senior staff members.
3: Now, Chelsea co-owner Todd Boehly is reportedly considering selling his stake in the business to majority owners Clearlake Capital. Boehly and fellow investor Mark Walter are said to have grown frustrated with the direction of the club, including recruitment, managerial appointments and plans for a new stadium. The Times says the duo value the outfit at £5 billion. Rodri is set to undergo a medical today ahead of completing a £65 million move from Manchester City to Barcelona. The Spain midfielder, who was named player of the tournament as his country won the World Cup this summer, is expected to sign a four-year deal. City wanted to keep the 30-year-old. Former Premier League striker Clinton Morrison says he'll be difficult to replace.
5: He had his head set on going to Barcelona, so it's a difficult one for Man City. Me personally, I think if Pep Guardiola is still in charge, he stays and signs a new contract. But I think when he knows Pep's moved on, he needs a change. For me, he's the best in that position.
3: Cardiff City rescued a point in dramatic fashion as Reuben Colwell's 98-minute equaliser secured them a 1-1 draw with Wrexham in the Welsh derby. Kiefer Moore had looked set to give the visitors victory, but Colwell struck with almost the last kick of the game. And Premier League viewers will hear on-field conversations between referees and players during live broadcasts for the first time this season. The move is part of a push for greater transparency led by referees chief Howard Webb. Sky Sports and TNT Sports will be able to air a limited number of audio clips from officials' body cameras during matches, although VAR incidents remain off limits.
0: And thanks to this morning's sports editors, Daniel Baker and Joe Rawson.
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0: I should be 40 and Chrissy Hynde with I Got You, Babe. I was mentioning this earlier. The moon looks upside down in the southern hemisphere. Well, they're all upside down down there, aren't they, really? Compared to the northern hemisphere, anyway, this means that the man in the moon is upside down in the southern hemisphere and looks like a rabbit. So they don't have the man in the moon down here. They got the rabbit on the moon because he looks more like a rabbit down there. Did you know that? No, I didn't know that either. What we do now? Looking at the road situation. Nothing on the live roads whatsoever. Some of the trains, we've noticed that there is a little bit of disruption and there's points failure down the Stansted tranche. So there has been some cancellations and late runners. Do check before you travel. Other than that, nothing to report on the roads at the moment.
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0: Oh, Keane, Bend and Break. They really have had some barnstormers, haven't they? And that was one of them. Love it. Now, looking at showbiz news, Tupac's murder trial and the return of an iconic soap star, Faye De Silva has this morning's showbiz news.
1: Opening statements have begun at the Las Vegas trial of a man accused of organising the killing of Tupac Shakur nearly 30 years ago. 63-year-old Dwayne Keefe D. Davis denies a count of murder with a deadly weapon to promote or assist a criminal gang. The case was revived after he publicly discussed the shooting in a 2019 memoir. Chief Deputy District Attorney Binu Palau addressed the jurors.
2: You will learn that Dwayne Davis got the gun, that he got into a white Cadillac. You will learn when the opportunity presented itself for retribution, Dwayne Davis made sure that the shooters were armed and ready to execute their revenge.
1: Cynthia Erivo has hailed her Wicked co-star Ariana Grande as her favourite person to sing with after joining her on stage at the O2. The pair performed several tracks from the hit musical on Sunday. Ariana began her 10-night run on Saturday after news emerged that she will step back from public life at the end of the residency. Tyson Fury, Jeremy Clarkson and Stacey Solomon will go head-to-head at this year's National Television Awards. They've been nominated in a new category recognising the rise of fly-on-the-walls celebrity-led shows. Others up for prizes include Sir David Attenborough, Alison Hammond and Anton Deck. The ceremony will take place next month. And Robert Kaczynski says he can't wait to return home to EastEnders, reprising his role as Sean Slater. The actor made his first appearance in Walford in 2006 as a key member of the family, alongside mother Jean and younger sister Stacey. His character left Albert Square on New Year's Day in 2009, but has made several surprise appearances since.
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4: Cambridge Breakfast.

That's why I don't turn around. A really summer kind of feel to that, isn't it? We're doing the odd one out this morning. Your last chance to take part. The options are Pinot Noir, Pinot Grigio, Merlot or Shiraz. What's the odd one out? Lots of people getting the right answer to this morning. And a story from Scotland. A zoo in Scotland is on the hunt for a Japanese macaque monkey that absconded from the facility and was spotted running loose in a nearby area. Another Japanese macaque had escaped from the zoo in January 2024 and was spotted several times in residential neighbourhoods before being safely recaptured a few days later. Obviously, they're allowing these monkeys to watch the Great Escape, aren't they? I bet that tunnel is still in use to this day.

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6: From the Sky News Centre at 9. Moscow's threatening the UK with consequences for supporting what it calls Ukraine's terrorist machinery. It's over reports British drones have been used to help Kyiv strike deep into Russia's mainland. It's been increasingly targeting military industries and energy facilities. Nick Qureshi has the Ministry of Defence's statements.
7: Britain stands shoulder to shoulder with Ukraine, and we are committed to providing the equipment Ukraine needs to defend itself against Putin's illegal invasion. Russia should be in no doubt about the resolve of this government to stand against Russian aggression.
6: A 55-year-old man's been charged with manslaughter in West Yorkshire following the death of a man bitten by a dog. Officers were called to reports in Wakefield on Saturday. The rate of UK unemployment's unchanged as businesses hold back on hiring. The Office for National Statistics says it remained at 4.9% in the 3 months to June. Labour's Lillian Greenwood says the government will look very carefully at what more can be done to protect children from online extremism. England's Children's Commissioner's warning of closed doors for education providers when referring young people to the Prevent Anti-Terror Scheme. The trial has begun in Las Vegas of a man accused of organising the killing of Tupac Shakur nearly 30 years ago. 63-year-old Dwayne Keefe D. Davis denies a count of murder with a deadly weapon to promote or assist a criminal gang. The case was revived after he discussed the shooting in a memoir. Chief Deputy District Attorney Binu Palau addressed the jurors.
8: You will learn that Dwayne Davis got the gun, that he got into a white Cadillac. You will learn when the opportunity presented itself for retribution, Dwayne Davis made sure that the shooters were armed and ready to execute their revenge.
6: And FIFA has sacked one of its most senior members of staff. Kevin Lamour criticised its president Gianni Infantino's plans to sell stakes in the World Cup. That's the latest. I'm Faye De Silva.
9: Cambridge Radio News, I'm Linda Ness. A councillor has admitted that Cambridge City Council might have to eventually start charging people to use the newly reopened toilets on Parker's Peace. The facilities are back in public use following a long campaign to save them and are currently free to use. But Liberal Democrat Katie Porrer tells us that the authority may only be able to cover the cost of the toilets for a limited time.
10: At the moment they're opening free just because we wanted to get them open as quickly as possible, and there has been budget provision to do that in the short term. However, we have to be realistic that with the whole of the council, we need to look at how we can pay for these in the longer term. I would love everything to be free, but you've also got to be realistic. In local government, there isn't a huge amount of money to play with.
9: Travellers in Cambridgeshire insist that they've got no choice but to break the law, as they can't always get planning permission to develop any land that they've bought. One of them, Cliff Cardona, who founded and chairs the National Travellers Action Group, has also said that residents living near traveller sites don't have an issue with them. The Mayor of Cambridgeshire and Peterborough, Paul Bristow, has been speaking to BBC Radio Cambridgeshire.
11: There have been a number of applications that have been granted, and so that claim the planning law is biased against travellers cannot be upheld. The law needs to apply to everyone equally. If travellers are moving onto public land, setting up unauthorised encampments, that cannot be allowed to stand. Councils and the police must enforce the law.
9: And AstraZeneca has stopped a late-stage trial of a new lung cancer treatment after finding it was unlikely to improve survival rates. The firm says it's disappointed but will continue testing volrustomig against other forms of cancer. It's the Cambridge-based company's second major trial setback in just over a month after it stopped trying out a heart disease treatment. That's the latest. There's more at cambridge.radio.
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9: Bright or sunny spells throughout the afternoon and feeling pleasant in the sunshine, though breezy. Maximum temperature, 24 degrees Celsius. And the forecast for tonight, becoming cloudier through the evening with a band of rain pushing through overnight. Clearing most places by dawn, breezy and feeling less mild. Minimum temperature, 13 degrees Celsius.
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Good morning. You're joining Linda Ness on Cambridge Breakfast. The time is 8 minutes past nine. That was a struggle. We just heard Wet, Wet, Wet, Wishing I Was Lucky. Shall we have a look and see what's going on for the rest of the day here on Cambridge Radio? Well, following the show at 9:30, we've got the lovely Chris Brown, who's going to be taking you through until midday when we've got Herbie over the lunch hour. At 2 o'clock, we've got the Gadget Guide with Rob and Lawrence. And at 4 o'clock, home with Holly Innes. Holly is joined by Ashley Whittaker for a look at the latest cinema and streaming releases. I spent some time with Holly at the Cambridge Folk Festival. Absolutely lovely. At 6 o'clock, we've got the Cambridge Gig Show with Matthew Parrott. At 7, Soul Stew with Paul Gray, playing classic soul, Northern Soul and Motown. At 9 o'clock, we've got the Neil Jones Rock Show playing, yes, you guessed it, rock. His special guests this week are Sepultura and Wednesday 13. I shouldn't have started that, should I? At 11 o'clock, we've got the Blues Show with Gary Blue. The father of world music and blues is Taj Mahal, whose music spans every genre, he says, of black American blues music. So all of that coming up for you the rest of the day here on Cambridge Radio. All right, now we've got the to unpick the odd one out. We had Pinot Noir, Pinot Grigio, Merlot or Shiraz? Lots of you getting this right. And of course the answer was Pinot Grigio grapes make white wine, the rest make red wine. So Pinot Grigio was the odd one out. And Martin Atherton, he gives a bit more, of course. You know, he's very clever. The others all make nice red wines, although you can make white wine from red grapes if you separate the juice from the skins before fermentation. Wikipedia says Pinot Grigio is a mutant Pinot Noir. Well, I didn't know that, Martin Atherton. There you go. But I did know that you can make white wine from red grapes because a friend brought some back to me from, I can't remember where he was, Portugal or somewhere, and he'd been to a wine tasting, and he didn't like wine, you know, he's more of a pint, a lager kind of person, but he really liked this particular wine, so he bought a couple of bottles back with him, and he gave me one of them, and I thought it was rather nice. It was just really smooth, really, as they say. Right, shall we have some Spice Girls? And then we're going to look at some record breaking again.

Spice Girls, who do you think you are? Now, you know that I like a nice Guinness World Record-breaking situation, especially if it's really daft. Oh, yes, I found one. A serial Guinness World Record breaker recruited 10 co-workers at a Las Vegas and a Las Vegas mentalist performer to help earn a title for folding T-shirts as a team. David Rush, who holds more than 200 concurrent Guinness World Records, he's a fan. Tell you, you think I like it. He attempted the record for the fastest time to fold 12 T-shirts in a relay team of 12 during a corporate team building trip in Las Vegas. The fastest time to fold 12 T-shirts in a relay. Rush recruited 10 co-workers and John Rotellini, a Las Vegas mentalist, given a keynote address the previous day. He just rounded them up, really, didn't he? You'll do. The existing record was 2 minutes and 24 seconds. To beat it, we needed fast hands and a clean run, because a clumsy fold, early step or errant touch could and did nuke entire runs, Rush wrote online. He said it took the team 10 tries to finish a time of 2 minutes and 19.65 seconds. Our early attempts were a clinic in how not to run a relay, he said. I think we could do this. Cambridge radio people, I think we could do this indeed. We could beat that. Folding T-shirts, surely.

0: That's jungle someday, somewhere. Ah, sounds quite dramatic and quite romantic, really, doesn't it? Someday, somewhere. Over the rainbow. No, okay, fine, I'll stop singing, okay. Looking at the roads, nothing to report on the roads themselves. Looking at the trains, however, I noticed a couple of cancellations because of points failure. So that's to Stansted Airport. So do watch out, especially if you're wanting to go to the airport by train. Do look out, because I noticed there's been quite a few cancellations there. You may have to find an alternate route there. So check before you travel if you're using the trains this morning. Chris Brown will keep his eye on the travel for you, and we'll have a look maybe around about 20 minutes past 10 or thereabouts.
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0: That's it for me this morning on Cambridge Breakfast. We finished with ABBA, Dancing Queen, and Chapel Roan, Good Luck Babe. From 1976 to 2024 in seconds. It's like being in a time machine here in Cambridge Radio. Thank you very much to Daniel Baker for editing the news and also for bringing us the sports news. And most of all, thank you for listening. I'll be back with you on Friday morning. Gavin Richards taking over the Cambridge Breakfast tomorrow morning as we do our relay race, sitting in for Julian Glover while he's on his halls. But now, handing over to Chris Brown. Chris, we've been talking about t-shirt folding records. I'm rubbish at folding them properly. How are you at folding your t-shirts?
1: Well, I was just thinking about the lads' holidays that I go on, especially on the motorcycles. My wife, I must admit, my wife does my packing and packs my T-shirts. And all of our mates, they look in amazement when we get to various accommodations. I pull them out creaseless. They look perfect, like they're brand new. And theirs are screwed up with their socks and pants. But me, personally, well, Linda, I'm totally useless. You have a great day, Linda. Thanks for a great show here on Cambridge Radio. I'm Chris Brown. Good morning, everybody.

You know I love it when I have a great song to start my show off on a Tuesday morning, and that sure is one of those. That's Luther Vandross. Love a bit of Luther Vandross on Cambridge Radio. And that is called Give Me The Reason. On my show this morning, got a great featured artist for you. Also my Tamla Motown 3. I pull out three songs I used DJing here around Cambridge from a UK chart from this month. Let's go back to August 1995 this week.

The Lightning Seeds on my show this morning on Cambridge Radio. That is Lucky You. Hope I'm going to be lucky today because I took a bit of a gamble. I cycled in, as I always cycle in, to do my show this morning here at our Gwydir Street studios. And it looks like it could rain, and my app said it could rain, but I've took the gamble. No anorak, got my shorts on, so I'll be cycling home at midday. What do you think?

0: Back to the 60s here on Cambridge Radio. That is Love and Alone Again. Oh. Let me say good morning to Stephen Tuck, and I admire your optimism, and you're on my side as well. He said, you'll stay dry looking at the apps. Other apps are available, of course. The one that he's looking at, I will stay dry. Or we'll say there are a couple of spots of rain on the studio window, looking out the window here in Gwydra Street. Coming up very shortly, you might want to put the kettle on, especially if you're working from home this morning. Stick the kettle on, make yourself a cup of tea or coffee, because 10 minutes' time, we'll share a lovely mellow moment together. And I've got a great tune lined up for us this week.
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Papa Don't Preach, Madonna here on Cambridge Radio. Let me say good morning to Melvin and Shirley. Good morning, Chris, they say, listening in as usual. Thank you for tuning in to my show. Also, Rachel Hayward. Hello to you, Rachel. And Lydia Jennings. Good morning to you, Lydia. If you'd like a shout-out on the show, or maybe you'd like a mention, let me know what you're up to today. Maybe you'd like to choose a song. I'll play a song for you. You can email me in the studio today. It is studio@cambridge.radio. 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We slow it down. We share a nice mellow moment after Rag & Bowman.

Great song. What do you believe in? That's the Rag and Bone Man. Right, people out there saying, I'm going to be okay. They said, as long as I'm home by midnight, I think that it's going to be an overnight deluge. So I'm going to be okay on my bike without my anorak on the way home at lunchtime. Right, time to slow the beats down. We're going to share this nice, mellow moment together. Hope you've got a cuppa in front of you. How about Barbra Streisand and Neil Diamond?

used to be so natural. Talk about forever. What used to be's don't count anymore.

Sharing a mellow moment together this morning on Cambridge Radio, as you always do on a Tuesday morning. Barbara Streisand and Neil Diamond, and You Don't Bring Me Flowers. Well, coming up in the next hour of my show, that Tamla Motown 3. I have three songs from that iconic label to play you. Looking forward to that. Also, we'll find out who the featured artist is on the show this week. Got a great featured artist to play you. We'll hear the first track after the 10 o'clock news and weather, which is on its way after a great tune from Sophie Ellis-Bextor. This is Lost in the Sunshine on Cambridge Radio.

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7: From the Sky News Centre at 10. Russia's warning the UK there'll be consequences for supplying Ukraine with drones deployed deep into its territory. It's accused Britain of deliberately escalating the conflict after reports the unmanned crafts used by Kyiv were made by British companies. The Ministry of Defence insists the country stands with Ukraine. Our political correspondent Lucy McDade says defence chiefs won't be surprised by Moscow's threats.
8: GCHQ this year said that Moscow is relentlessly targeting critical infrastructure. We see defence secretaries, we've had a number of them in recent months, have we speak in the Commons about threats underwater, on water, land, cyber, space. We see them all the time.
7: A man will appear in court later, charged with manslaughter after a man died following being bitten by a dog in Wakefield at the weekend. Lee Ellis is also accused of being in charge of a dog dangerously out of control, causing injury resulting in death. A minister says they'll look at what more can be done to protect children from online extremism. England's Children's Commissioner warns many referrals of young people to the government's anti-terror programme are being met with closed doors. Referrals to prevent involved children have risen over 4,700. Labour's Lillian Greenwood says it's worrying.
9: We're already looking at issues around young people and extremism in responding to the recommendations from the Southport Inquiry. I'm sure that this work will add to that and that my colleagues will be looking very carefully at it.
7: The rate at which grocery prices are rising has eased to its lowest level for nearly 2 years. Supermarket costs surged by 2.1% in the 4 weeks to August 9th. FIFA's chief operating officer has been sacked after criticising Gianni Infantino's World Cup investment plans. Kevin Lamore claimed staff had been deceived. And a fresh hosepipe ban is in force. Wessex Water has announced its first in 50 years. It applies to Bath, Somerset, Dorset and Wiltshire. That's the latest. I'm Faye De Silva.
10: Cambridge Radio News, I'm Linda Ness. A councillor has admitted that Cambridge City Council might have to eventually start charging people to use the newly reopened toilets on Parker's Peace. The facilities are back in public use following a long campaign to save them and are currently free to use. But Liberal Democrat Katie Porrer tells us that the authority may only be able to cover the cost of the toilets for a limited time.
11: At the moment they're opening free just because we wanted to get them open as quickly as possible, and there has been budget provision to do that in the short term. However, we have to be realistic that with the whole of the council, we need to look at how we can pay for these in the longer term. I would love everything to be free, but you've also got to be realistic. In local government, there isn't a huge amount of money to play with.
10: Travellers in Cambridgeshire insist that they've got no choice but to break the law, as they can't always get planning permission to develop any land that they've bought. One of them, Cliff Cardona, who founded and chairs the National Travellers Action Group, has also said that residents living near traveller sites don't have an issue with them. The Mayor of Cambridgeshire and Peterborough, Paul Bristow, has been speaking to BBC Radio Cambridgeshire.
12: There have been a number of applications that have been granted, and so that claim the planning law is biased against travellers cannot be upheld. The law needs to apply to everyone equally. If travellers are moving onto public land, setting up unauthorised encampments, that cannot be allowed to stand. Councils and the police must enforce the law.
10: And AstraZeneca has stopped a late-stage trial of a new lung cancer treatment after finding it was unlikely to improve survival rates. The firm says it's disappointed but will continue testing volrustomig against other forms of cancer. It's the Cambridge-based company's second major trial setback in just over a month after it stopped trying out a heart disease treatment. That's the latest. There's more at cambridge.radio.
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10: Bright or sunny spells throughout the afternoon and feeling pleasant in the sunshine, though breezy. Maximum temperature 24 degrees Celsius. And the forecast for tonight, becoming cloudier through the evening with a band of rain pushing through overnight, clearing most places by dawn, breezy and feeling less mild. Minimum temperature 13 degrees Celsius.
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5: with Chris Brown.

Great start to the second half of my show here on Cambridge Radio. That's Gloria Jones and Tainted Love. Many people to say good morning to. Falling behind, always fall behind. Alan Howe, good morning to you. And Stephen Sainty has tuned in. Coral Fuller, hello Coral. Dave Myers, good morning to you, Dave. And Phil Mills, Samantha Shinnery, good morning to you, Samantha. And Gail Coates, Nigel Templey, John Wilson. Thank you so much for tuning in. Coming up after Kid Creole and the Coconuts, first track from our featured artist on the show this week.

Great song, Kid Creole and the Coconuts, here on Cambridge Radio. I'm a wonderful thing, baby. I must say good morning to Richard and Mandy Thurston. Hi to you two. Thank you for tuning in. Right, it's time for the first track from our featured artists on the show this week. Let's do 10cc, shall we? An English rock band formed in 1972 by four musicians who had written and recorded together at their own studio, Strawberry Studios in Stockport near Manchester, since 1968. The group initially consisted of Graham Goldman, Eric Stewart, Kevin Godley and Lol Cream. The four members were multi-instrumentalists, singers, writers and producers. Most of the band's records were recorded at their own Strawberry Studios north in Stockport and Strawberry Studios south in Dorking, with the majority of those engineered by Stewart. In 1976, though, Godley and Cream left 10cc to concentrate on developing an electronic music device called the Gizmo, and being in video production and music as a duo. Stewart left the band in 1995, after which they did not record or release any further studio albums. Since 1999, though, Goldman has led a touring version of 10cc. There are featured artists on the show this morning. Here's the first track from them.

thumbs up this morning for my featured artist on the show here on Cambridge Radio, 10cc. And of course, I'm Not In Love. There'll be another tune from 10cc in the next hour of my show. This is Taylor Swift. Good morning, if you've just tuned in. I'm Chris Brown, live with you.

0: Taylor Swift, I knew it. I knew you. Right, let's look at some travel and traffic now. A505, temporary traffic lights due to water main work on the A505 in both directions at the Imperial War Museum, Duxford. Expect delays. On Long Road, both directions, temporary traffic lights still due to roadworks on Long Road. That's in both directions between Robinson Way and Adrian Way. On Rock Road in Cambridge, electricity work on Rock Road in both directions. That's between Cherry Hinton Road and Blinko Grove. Mill Road, temporary traffic lights due to roadworks on Mill Road in both directions. That's between Romsey Terrace and Malta Road. On Campkin Road, in both directions, closed due to gas main work still. That's between St Kilda Avenue and Arbury Road. Looking ahead here, an advance warning, the A11 southbound closed due to roadworks during the night from Balsam Road, Fulbourne, to Worstead Lodge turnoff. That's Babram. That's from 8 o'clock tonight until 6 o'clock tomorrow morning. I'll update with more travel and traffic in an hour's time.
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Love a bit of Barry White. You're the first, my last, and my everything. Right, coming up after the next song, I've got some vinyl in my rucksack, always some vinyl in my rucksack, a couple of 7-inches from my own personal collection to play you. We'll play the first one after Supergrass.

sun hits the sky. That's Supergrass on my show. Good morning, this is Cambridge Radio. Right, it's time for me to play you a 7-inch record from my own personal collection that I bring in each week, a couple of 7-inch singles, because we have turntables here in our Gwydir Street studio, so because we can. The first one is from the Drifters. It's on Bell Records. It goes back to 1975, comes with crackles and all. This is called There Goes My First Love.

one of my own personal 7-inch records from my personal collection brought into the studio every Tuesday. I love that. They are the Drifters. And there goes my first love. On Bell Records 1975, it's just dawned on me, I've owned that record for 51 years. Is that right? Still plays okay though.

fantastic tune from The Specials and Gangsters. Coming up very shortly, we look at three tunes from that iconic Tamla Motown label. My Tamla Motown 3 coming your way after the Eurythmics. This is Sweet Dreams.

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5: Time now for my three Motown songs for this week. Gotta say good morning to Cyrical. Hello to you, Cyrical. Thank you for tuning into my show.

First up for my Motown 3 on the show this week. Four Tops, Baby, I Need You, Loving. Liftoff, says Richard Thurston. Levi says, best group to come from Motown. And they are the Four Tops. In the middle of my three Motown classics, how about some Kim Weston? This is Helpless.

Kim Weston on my show this morning, Helpless Situation. You know, I love cycling in to do my show every Tuesday here. We're on Gwydir Street, so I cycle here, and it was good weather this morning, nice and fresh. The grass smelt wet, which was absolutely great. I make myself a cup of coffee, I sit in here and sort out a show for you, and I pull together three Motown tracks, and the last one, I thought was some Marvin Gaye.

Marvin Gaye, this Love Star part of mine. It's killing me. My three Motown tracks for you on Cambridge Radio 4 this week. Maybe you would like to choose my three Motown tracks. Maybe there's just one Motown track that you really like. Email me here in the studio this morning. Studio@cambridge.radio. 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And I'll play it on the show next week.

doing a gig with those guys at a thing called Boutique Fest, happening at Larling, just outside Norwich, I think that is. Odyssey and Inside Out. Be doing that on the bank holiday weekend coming up at the end of August. Right, coming up in the next hour of the show, another track from our featured artist this week on Cambridge Radio. It's 10cc, so another tune from them. Also, I pull out three songs I use DJing here around Cambridge. Do it every week from a UK chart, from a normal pop chart. I'll pull out three songs that I was using as a DJ. This week, we're going to back to August of 1995. Towards the 11 o'clock news and weather we go with Garbage, Stupid Girl.

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8: From Sky News Centre at 11, Russia's warning the UK over Ukraine's use of British-made drones in its territory. Its embassy in London says the deeper its involvement in the conflict, the higher the price it will pay. The government insists it's committed to providing the equipment Ukraine needs to defend itself. Andrew Griffith from the Tories says we shouldn't delay when it comes to defence planning.
9: I think we'd be a lot less worried if the government properly financed the defence review. Remember, John Healey, who's now the Chancellor, resigned over that, saying that the government hadn't discharged its first duty of government, which is to properly defend us. He's been Chancellor now for nearly a month.
8: A man's due in court later, charged with manslaughter over the death of a man bitten by a dog in Wakefield at the weekend. A German shepherd's been seized. England's Children's Commissioners warning the government's anti-terror programme risks missing opportunities, saying stronger safeguards are needed. Ministers say they'll look at what more can be done to protect young people from online extremism. Just over 4 in 10 people know how to stop someone from choking to death. St John Ambulance says too many are dying as a result of bystanders not having the confidence to intervene. Around 300 people die in England every year due to a choking incident. Callum helped a woman in a steak restaurant.
10: Basically, starting with back blows, which is kind of basically hitting a person directly between their shoulder blades. After that kind of first round, I can ask the lady if she was still choking and she cowering away. I think from the not being able to breathe for a minute or so.
8: Free bus travel for disabled people in England is being expanded to 24 hours a day from next April. It's the latest in a string of government announcements aimed at tackling the cost of living. And households in Kent are being urged to only use water for essential purposes. South East Water says it's because of critically low levels in drinking storage tanks. That's the latest. I'm Faye De Silva.
11: Cambridge Radio News, I'm Linda Ness. A councillor has admitted that Cambridge City Council might have to eventually start charging people to use the newly reopened toilets on Parker's Peace. The facilities are back in public use following a long campaign to save them and are currently free to use. But Liberal Democrat Katie Porrer tells us that the authority may only be able to cover the cost of the toilets for a limited time.
12: At the moment they're opening free just because we wanted to get them open as quickly as possible, and there has been budget provision to do that in the short term. However, we have to be realistic that with the whole of the council, we need to look at how we can pay for these in the longer term. I would love everything to be free, but you've also got to be realistic. In local government, there isn't a huge amount of money to play with.
11: Travellers in Cambridgeshire insist that they've got no choice but to break the law, as they can't always get planning permission to develop any land that they've bought. One of them, Cliff Cardona, who founded and chairs the National Travellers Action Group, has also said that residents living near traveller sites don't have an issue with them. The Mayor of Cambridgeshire and Peterborough, Paul Bristow, has been speaking to BBC Radio Cambridgeshire.
13: There have been a number of applications that have been granted, and so that claim the planning law is biased against travellers cannot be upheld. The law needs to apply to everyone equally. If travellers are moving onto public land, setting up unauthorised encampments, that cannot be allowed to stand. Councils and the police must enforce the law.
11: And AstraZeneca has stopped a late-stage trial of a new lung cancer treatment after finding it was unlikely to improve survival rates. The firm says it's disappointed but will continue testing volrustomig against other forms of cancer. It's the Cambridge-based company's second major trial setback in just over a month after it stopped trying out a heart disease treatment. That's the latest. There's more at cambridge.radio.
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11: Bright or sunny spells throughout the afternoon and feeling pleasant in the sunshine, though breezy. Maximum temperature, 24 degrees Celsius. And the forecast for tonight, becoming cloudier through the evening with a band of rain pushing through overnight. Clearing most places by dawn, breezy and feeling less mild. Minimum temperature, 13 degrees Celsius.
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into the last hour of my show here on Cambridge Radio this Tuesday morning. Hope your Tuesday is going well out there, Cambridge. The Beatles. Always play a Beatles song the last hour of my show on a Tuesday. Hey Jude! Time now for another track from our featured artists on the show, who are 10cc this morning, English rock band formed in 1972 by four musicians who had written and recorded together at their own studio, Strawberry Studios it was called, in Stockport near Manchester since 1978. The group initially consisted of Graham Goldman, also Eric Stewart, Kevin Godley and Lowell Cream. The four members were multi-instrumentalists, singers, writers and producers. Most of the band's records were recorded at their own Strawberry Studios north in Stockport, and Strawberry Studios south, they had a south one as well, in Dorking, with the majority of those engineered by Stewart. In 1976, though, Godley and Cream left 10cc to concentrate on developing an electronic music device called the Gizmo and being in video production and music as a duo. Stewart left the band in 1995, after which they did not record or release any further studio albums since 1999. However, Goldman has led a touring version of 10cc. Great band. Love all of their material. Last up, our featured artist, 10cc. Things We Do for Love.

great songwriters, great band, 10cc on my show on Cambridge Radio. Things We Do For Love. Got to say good morning to Sue and Richard Davis. Hi to you. Also, Graham is tuned into the show. Greg Jackson, good morning, Chris. Great tunes while I was driving into work. Have a great day, my friend. Yeah, back at you, Greg. You have a great day as well. Must say good morning to Dennis Vassell as well. Casey and the Sunshine Band. Going quick this morning. Give It Up.

0: KC and the Sunshine Band. I'm going back to the 80s there on Cambridge Radio, and that is called Give It Up. Right, let's look at some travel and traffic this morning. Well, in Duxford, temporary traffic lights due to water main work on the A505 in both directions at the Imperial War Museum. Expect delays. Avoid the area if you can. On Long Road, temporary traffic lights still there due to roadworks on Long Road in both directions between Robinson Way and Adrian Way in Cambridge. Broadway in Camborne, both directions closed due to water main work between St Neots Road and Monkfield. On Rock Road in Cambridge, electricity work in both directions between Cherry Hinton Road and Blinko Grove. On Mill Road, temporary traffic lights due to roadworks on Mill Road in both directions. That's between Romsey Terrace and Malta Road. And on the A11, an advance warning, the A11 southbound closed due to roadworks during the night from Balsham Road, Fulbourne, to Worstead Lodge turnoff. That's Babram. That's your travel and traffic this morning here on Cambridge Radio.
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0: Take that on my show this morning, and that is Back for Good. Coming up after the next track, I have some more of my personal records. 7 inches from my own personal collection, a couple in my rucksack on my cycle riding this morning. One's on the turntable. We'll play it after Rihanna.
1: Shine bright like a diamond. Shine bright like a diamond.

Rihanna. Rihanna there and Diamonds on my show. Right, some Vinyl in My Rucksack, One's on the Turntable. We heard the Drifters in the last hour. There goes My First Love on Bell Records from 1975. So let's stick with 1975. This was a great tune. This is Van McCoy crackling along with the stylus on the record, The Hustle.

Great song on vinyl, one of my 7-inch singles. That is Van McCoy from 1975 and The Hustle. What are the other tunes he'd done? He'd done a track called, oh yeah, The Shuffle. Done The Shuffle, and I think there's a tune called Soul Cha-Cha as well. Time marches on.

0: from his bed.
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0: And everybody's calling me, but my phone don't work and his phone don't work and his.
1: And that is called My Regards here on Cambridge Radio. Jonas Brothers takes us towards that August 1995 3 I've pulled out. Three songs.

0: Jonas Brothers on Cambridge Radio this morning. No time to talk. Coming up next, I'm going to pull out those three songs I use DJing here around Cambridge from a UK pop chart, just a normal pop chart. I'll pull out three songs that I thought was credible back in the time in that chart, and I pulled them out and played them out in Cambridge, August 1995, coming up next.
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0: So, pulling out three songs I use DJing here in Cambridge, August 1995. The first track, I'll tell you where, springs to mind. Eclipse. The Eclipse raves at the Corn Exchange. I would do most of those. Downstairs, there'd be DJs like Carl Cox, Stu Banks, etc. Upstairs, we had an alternative room where we play some alternative stuff through till 6 a.m. in the morning. Songs like this.

Memories of that first one from the Cambridge Corn Exchange Eclipse. I'll put my equipment in as well, if I remember rightly, upstairs. We call it the alternative room. We didn't sort of play banging house or rave music. We played tunes such as that, and we'd come out and the sun would be rising. All the memories from when I was younger. Here's another massive tune. August 1995.

You know, when I do this little section on my show on a Tuesday, that's Living Joy, by the way, and Dreamer. Play that all over the place when that came out. August 1995. I always leave here on my bike thinking I'm going to be going to a rave or a club or something like that, even though it is only coming up to midday on a Tuesday. Right, the last tune for my songs that I've pulled out of a chart, August 1995, wasn't this a big tune?

The original there, I Love You Baby, last up from that chart of August 1995. And a Herbie, my good friend Herbie, who's on after me, I can see him through there making his coffee, having a very good dance to that. Waves in the air and arms in the air, sorry, and everything. Getting ready for his show from midday here on Cambridge Radio.

Fontella Bass, Rescue Me. One more from me. I've enjoyed my show this morning. I hope you have. I'll be back with you next Tuesday. We'll do it all over again. I'm going to get on my bike now, and it's not raining. I haven't got an anorak, so I'm in the right place. My good friend Herbie comes up after Van Morrison, taking us towards the midday news and weather.

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8: From the Sky News Centre at midday. The UK says it'll stand by Kyiv despite a threat of retaliation from Moscow over Ukraine's use of long-range British-made drones. The Russian embassy's warned there'll be a price to pay for what it says is a deliberate escalation of the conflict. Defence and security analyst Professor Michael Clark says Russia wants to make an example of the UK.
9: The Russians are trying to frighten us by saying, well, this makes you complicit in all of the strikes on Moscow. Doesn't change things in principle, but it is the case that the Russians have us in the crosshairs more than any other European power.
8: Health officials are warning a recent spate of salmonella cases may be linked to imported eggs. One person's died and hundreds have been affected in the outbreak across the UK. England's Children's Commissioner's warning of closed doors and dead ends for many education providers when they send young people to the government's anti-terror programme. Referrals to prevent have risen to over 4,700. Dame Rachel D'Souza says the current process risks missing opportunities.
10: One in seven of the children referred to prevent, and that's 70% of them, are referred for no specific ideology. Those young people, children, are often the cases that get closed and sent back because prevent doesn't know what to do with them.
8: Nearly 100 migrants have been rescued after their inflatable dinghy broke down in the Channel. The small boat suffered engine failure shortly after leaving the French coast yesterday morning. The rate of UK unemployment is unchanged as businesses hold back on hiring. The Office for National Statistics says it remained at 4.9% in the 3 months to June, with around 6,000 fewer vacancies between May and July. And the owner of Poundland is plotting a sale of the discount retailer just over a year after buying it. The move by Gordon Brothers will raise further questions about the future of its roughly 600 stores and 12,000 staff. That's the latest. I'm Faye De Silva.
11: Cambridge Radio News, I'm Linda Ness. A councillor has admitted that Cambridge City Council might have to eventually start charging people to use the newly reopened toilets on Parker's Peace. The facilities are back in public use following a long campaign to save them and are currently free to use. But Liberal Democrat Katie Porrer tells us that the authority may only be able to cover the cost of the toilets for a limited time.
12: At the moment they're opening free just because we wanted to get them open as quickly as possible, and there has been budget provision to do that in the short term. However, we have to be realistic that with the whole of the council, we need to look at how we can pay for these in the longer term. I would love everything to be free, but you've also got to be realistic. In local government, there isn't a huge amount of money to play with.
11: Travellers in Cambridgeshire insist that they've got no choice but to break the law, as they can't always get planning permission to develop any land that they've bought. One of them, Cliff Cadona, who founded and chairs the National Travellers Action Group, has also said that residents living near traveller sites don't have an issue with them. The Mayor of Cambridgeshire and Peterborough, Paul Bristow, has been speaking to BBC Radio Cambridgeshire.
13: There have been a number of applications that have been granted, and so that claim the planning law is biased against travellers cannot be upheld. The law needs to apply to everyone equally. If travellers are moving onto public land, setting up unauthorised encampments, that cannot be allowed to stand. Councils and the police must enforce the law.
11: And AstraZeneca has stopped a late-stage trial of a new lung cancer treatment after finding it was unlikely to improve survival rates. The firm says it's disappointed but will continue testing volrustomig against other forms of cancer. It's the Cambridge-based company's second major trial setback in just over a month after it stopped trying out a heart disease treatment. That's the latest. There's more at cambridge.radio.
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11: Bright or sunny spells throughout the afternoon and feeling pleasant in the sunshine, though breezy. Maximum temperature, 24 degrees Celsius. And the forecast for tonight, becoming cloudier through the evening with a band of rain pushing through overnight. Clearing most places by dawn, breezy and feeling less mild. Minimum temperature, 13 degrees Celsius.

That was me. Thanks, Chris, for the last 2 hours. Great show yet again, as always. Really enjoyed it. And that was Third Eye Blind with Semi-Charmed Life. Something I've been living for years, to be fair. But I know at some stage they will catch up with me. Welcome to Tuesday lunchtime here on Cambridge Radio. You're listening to me, Herbie, through until 2 p.m. So what are the features on the show today, Herbs? Well, listener, I will tell you. This week we've got three from one, which we normally have this time on a Tuesday during the show, as well as Teens on Tuesday. See, I still can't say it properly. But no, it all adds up this week. And the reason for that is I have a wonderful guest on my show. And today we're going to be talking painting. That's the artistic type of painting, not the painting of the "That's gonna need three coats, love, it's Farrow and Ball" type painting. Sue Maltby will be here, a local artist from Great Shelford, and she's going to be joining me around about 1:25 today to talk about her unique work. In the meantime, why don't we have this classic from the 1980s, from 1983, it's Aztec Camera.

0: Yeah, Scottish new wave band Aztec Camera. That was released as the second single from their 1983 debut album, Highland Hard Rain. That's a great name for an album from a band from Scotland, isn't it? Highland Hard Rain. Brilliant. I love that. I love that. Anyway,
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0: I was going to say, anyway, what a great track nonetheless. Well, I got rudely interrupted. Here's a lover's holiday from Change. You're listening to me, Herbie, here on Cambridge Radio.

0: That's Change on a Lover's Holiday. Chris is off on his bike. He's got his pink helmet on. And he's just fitting those little trainer wheels. You know, he's got those on the back. He's training up for the European Games. The next one that comes up in however many years' time it is, 4 years' time. He wants to beat Chris Boardman's record, apparently, of getting round the velodrome on a bike with trainer wheels. And I think that's a great thing to do, Chris. Anyway, listen, good luck, mate. Thank you very much for the show. Really enjoyed that this morning, earlier on. He's got his backpack on, he's got his helmet on, and he's putting his gloves on, and he can't hear me, which is even better.
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0: Let's have a quick look. Too much too-

Well, I really don't know what happened there. Well, that's very kind of you. Thank you. Thank you. I've made a mistake of some sort, or there's a technical, what are they called? Those little gremlins that get into the system. Some sort of technical gremlin, because instead of playing that track, it should have played the music for the latest Travel and Traffic, which I'm going to do now at 12:40 because I don't have time to do it at this particular junction in time. And it was going to go on to It's Time for 3 from 1, which is a regular feature. As I said earlier, that we do on this show every Tuesday. It's from an artist or band, an album, a country, a genre, a year, a decade. You get the idea. And there's always a link, normally tenuous, between the three tracks. And this week we've got three tracks, and the link this week is fashion of the 1980s. Yes, it is. And I was going to say, with the revival of two-tone and ska, the scene merged sort of modern Jamaican styles, I suppose, and the look from that particular music genre that sort of consisted of black and white tonic suits, pork pie hats, Fred Perry polo shirts and loafers in the main, very, very sort of monochrome. And the music reflected that Jamaican feel. So that's when I was then going to play a great track from the Specials, but I've already played it because it jumped in before it was actually ready. And as the feature's called 3 from 1, the second track that we're going to play, again, reflects some fashion of the 1980s, and we're going on to the New Romantics. Now, they were all the rage in the 80s too, bands like Spandau Ballet, Duran Duran, Adam and the Ants, and frilly sort of pussy bow blouses, pirate jackets, harem trousers, heavy eyeliner, theatrical hair, and that was just the boys. The music reflected the mood, and here's probably my favourite band from that New Romantic era. It's Spandau Ballet and Chant Number 1.

The wonderful Spandau Ballet there, and chart number one. Mind you, most people used to call that "I Don't Need This Pressure On," didn't they? So three from one this week, as I said, is all about music from the 80s that inspired fashion. And that was, of course, Spandau Ballet. It was sort of going through their time when Gary Kemp was noticing there was a new interest in funk around the Soho area, and he used to go to a London Hotspot nightclub, Le Beat Route, and he wanted to emulate that sort of funk music that they were playing there on the Soho scene. So he got hold of Beggar & Co, met up with the British jazz funk group Beggar & Co, if you remember them, and they did that track, chart number one, and also Muscle Bound with a real sort of brass number in the background with Beggar.

0: tights with ripped holes and etc. etc. And of course Doc Martens boots. But also towards the end of the 1980s, it was time for the introduction of acid house. The birth of rave culture shifted music towards those electronic beats, and also shifted fashion towards utility. So tight restrictive clothing was replaced with those big baggy jeans, dungarees, bucket hats, and of course the iconic yellow smiley face logo. The biggest commercial 1980s acid house track, which reached number one in the UK singles chart, maybe not the biggest known acid house track, but certainly the biggest commercial acid house track from the UK singles chart in April 1988, was this one.
1: Enjoy this trip.

They always get me on that last bit. It's great, isn't it? The laughter bit. So there you go. Three from one. Three tracks this week that influenced fashion in the 80s. And that last one there was obviously the theme from S-Express, from S-Express. A bit of acid house there for you. That was

0: from their debut studio album, the original soundtrack from the film, which was out at the same time. So that's the three from one this week. And if you've got any ideas of three from one that you'd like me to play, whether it's three from one artist, three from one year, whatever it is, it can be as tenuous as you like. Three from one country, three from, I don't know, the same name group but different songs, or different groups with the same name. You know what I mean. Anything, really. Drop me a line. You've got three ways of doing it. You can text me or WhatsApp me or email. So text or WhatsApp on 07919 070490, or email on studio@cambridge.radio, or Herbie with a Y, H-E-R-B-Y, at cambridge.radio. And we'll see if we can play your three from one for you. Oh, we love all things Canadian, especially this man, Bryan Adams. And I can't stop this thing we've started.
1: I'm coming to get you.
0: Oh, you mustn't, Bryan. You just mustn't.

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Okay, let's have a quick look at the traffic and travel, which I meant to do at 20 past, but the gremlins got me again. So if you're on the A1123 Hill Row eastbound, that's near Erith, the eastbound lane is closed due to roadworks during off-peak periods, and that's between the B1381 Erith and Glebeway in Haddenham, and that's going on between 9:30 and 2 o'clock Mondays to Sundays until today. So it should be finished by today. Fingers crossed. And the A1307 eastbound in Huntingdon, that's the 1307 eastbound, is closed due to roadworks at the A141, and that's going on until September. Both directions in Duxford, temporary traffic lights there on the A505 due to water main work on the 505 in both directions at the Imperial War Museum, so expect delays there. It's always pretty busy, isn't it, coming up to the M11 roundabout and the services there, so expect delays there. The temporary traffic lights, again, fingers crossed, should be disappearing by today, but we will see. So that's at Duxford. And the A1198 Ermine Street South, both directions at Caxton Gibbet, you know it by now, speed restrictions of 40 miles an hour there due to the long-term roadworks at Ermine Street South in both directions at Caxton Gibbet roundabout. And of course that's going on until, I think probably the end of 2027.

Here's Oaks Ibiza right after this. We're going to do the birthdays. So if you've got a birthday and you've written in, listen up and we'll give you a good shout out along with a few famous others.

Yeah, so Sabisa bringing Afrofusion there to the hearts of Britain way back in 1976, I think that was. It's quite an old track, but it's a nice one. It's a nice sort of happy feeling song, isn't it? I like it anyway. Right, we're going to do some birthdays now, birthday shout-outs. Those famous birthdays, but also some birthdays from listeners that have written in and said, could you play a track or something for my birthday, or give so-and-so a mention or a shout-out? And of course we're going to do that. So let's talk first about whose birthday you're sharing with this week, because there's lots of famous people that have birthdays this week. Princess Margaret, otherwise known as Countess of Snowdon, the younger daughter of Queen Elizabeth, the Queen Mother. No, she's not. She's the younger daughter. Yes, she is. Princess Margaret. She was King George the VI and Queen Elizabeth, the Queen Mother's child. Of course she was. Princess Margaret, Countess of Snowdon. I was thinking of Princess Anne there. Although they did look very similar. Madonna. Madonna, it's her birthday this week. She was born in 1958 in Bay City. She's older than I am. American singer, songwriter and actress, of course. And of course, one of my favourite singers at the moment, Dua Lipa, British singer and songwriter. She was born in 1995 this week in Westminster. William the IV, he was born in Buckingham Palace this week in 1765. And James Corden, he's a bit younger than William the IV, born this week in Hillingdon in 1978, actor, singer, comedian, and of course television host, chat show host, etc., etc. Andrew Garfield. I like Andrew Garfield. He's a British-American actor, but was actually born in Los Angeles in 1983. Helen McCrory, sadly missed, a fantastic British actress. It would have been her birthday this week. She was born in 1968. And Laura Haddock, another great actress, was born in 1985 this week. Couple of musical talents, to say the least. Robert Plant, English singer of Led Zeppelin, born in West Bromwich this week in 1948. And John Deacon from Queen, it's also his birthday this week. He was born in 1951 in Leicester. A few more and then we've finished. Kim Cattrall, I won't do my impression of her because it's before the watershed. She was born in 1956 in Liverpool. And also Mika was born in Beirut, 1983, British Lebanese singer songwriter. Richard Armitage, actor, was born in 1971 this week. And one last birthday, famous birthday, English actor, one of my favourites from Downton Abbey, if not my favourite, Jim Carter. He was born in 1948 in Harrogate, and he was also in a film that I watched fairly recently, and it was a fairly young Jim Carter, I have to say, Brastoff. Do you remember Brastoff? Ah, that was a fantastic film, wasn't it? There's so many sort of northern stars, if you like, in that film. Jim Postlethwaite, no longer with us. And even Ewan McGregor was in it as well. Anyway, your birthday, so people who've written in and dropped me a line. Sue Leighton, hers is coming up on Thursday. So happy birthday to you, Sue Leighton. And Claire Steiner, it's also her birthday on Thursday, but giving you birthday wishes early. Annie Martin, is your birthday a couple of days ago. Very, very happy birthday to you, Annie. William Burton, your birthday. Happy birthday to you. Kim Skinner, that was her birthday yesterday. Many happy returns, Kim. And one last one, person that wrote in, is Eileen Dring, and it's her birthday today. So happy birthday to you. Happy birthday to everybody else if it's your birthday today. So if you have a birthday or you have an anniversary or something you'd like me to mention on the show, please drop me a line. As I said before, text or WhatsApp 07919 070490 or email on studio@cambridge.radio or Herbie with a Y at cambridge.radio.
So there's your birthday shout-outs, couple of workplace mentions. Hello to all the extremely friendly staff at Grant and Medical Practices in Sawston and Shelford. Shout-out to everyone, including all the volunteers at Melbourne Hub in, yes, you've guessed it, in Melbourne. There's a bit of a clue there in the name, I suppose. Well done to you guys. I'm going to play this next track for you. And I'm going to leave you with, firstly, today's weekly nonsense questions of the week. Firstly, why is there a light in the fridge but not in the freezer? Huh? That's a question I'd like answering, please, if you wouldn't mind. Question number two, why is lemon juice made with artificial flavouring but dishwasher liquid is made with real lemons? And finally, if you clean a vacuum cleaner, do you then become the vacuum cleaner? Those stupid questions and more later in the show. Coming up to the top of the hour, this is David Bowie. Remember those golden years?

There we go, David Bowie and Golden Years. That was released November 1975. It was the lead single from his 10th album, Station to Station, which was also another great song, which came out in 1976, co-produced by David Bowie and Harry Maslin. And the track peaked at number 8 in the UK singles chart. So, 1975 for that one. I was still at school. Can you remember what you were doing? Can you remember what you were doing when that came out? It was November 75 in the UK it came out. And it was, I suppose, viewed positively by music critics, but he proceeded to release it the release by miming the song on Soul Train when he appeared sort of, I suppose, should we just say, incoherent. It was one of the sort of times of his life, if you like, that he was taking a lot of drink and drugs, and he went on, I remember it well, he went on to Soul Train, the TV program, and he was supposed to be miming, and of course his miming wasn't, his mouth wasn't moving at the same time as the song. Let's just put it that way, shall we? Anyway, David Bowie, Golden Years. I'm going to be playing probably three from David Bowie next week, because that's one of on my little list of three from one. It's going to be three from David Bowie, unless of course somebody drops me a message via text or WhatsApp on 07919 070 070490, or email on studio@cambridge.radio with your choice of three for one. Otherwise it will be three from David Bowie next week. That's one I've got on my little schedule. Just three from one that you'd like to hear. Three from 1 year, one album, one artist, one genre, or one country, whatever it is, as long as some sort of tenuous link, we'll play it.

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8: From the Sky News Centre at 1. A British couple on honeymoon have been killed in a helicopter crash in Greece. Alex Cromie and Marie Ebert died when the private aircraft came down on a hillside on the island of Siphonos shortly after takeoff. The pilot was also killed last night. The Prime Minister insists the UK continues to support Ukraine 100% after Moscow threatened consequences for Kyiv's reported use of British drones to strike Russian targets. The Kremlin's accused the UK of deliberately escalating the conflict, warning the deeper its involvement, the higher the price it will pay. Andy Burnham sending this message to Vladimir Putin.
9: We are providing support so that Ukraine can defend itself, and that's been the British position all the way through this conflict. We are not fair weather friends. We will be there in Ukraine's hour of need.
8: One person's died and hundreds have been left ill with food poisoning in a salmonella outbreak. UK health officials warn the spate could be linked to imported eggs. More than £160 million worth of cocaine and cannabis has been seized at the same British port within a month. Border Force officers found two separate shipments at Southampton on the same day at the end of June before further discoveries in July. Just over 4 in 10 people know how to stop someone from choking to death. St John Ambulance says too many are dying because of bystanders not having the confidence to intervene. Around 300 people die in England every year. Callum helped a woman in a steak restaurant.
10: Basically starting with back blows, which is kind of basically hitting a person directly between their shoulder blades. After that kind of first round, I can ask the lady if she was still choking and she cowering away, I think, from the not being able to breathe for a minute or so.
8: And households in Kent are being asked to use water for essential purposes only. South East Water says it's because of critically low levels in drinking storage tanks. That's the latest. I'm Fay De Silver.

0: Cambridge Radio News, I'm Linda Ness. A councillor has admitted that Cambridge City Council might have to eventually start charging people to use the newly reopened toilets on Parker's Peace. The facilities are back in public use following a long campaign to save them and are currently free to use. But Liberal Democrat Katie Porrer tells us that the authority may only be able to cover the cost of the toilets for a limited time.
1: At the moment, they're opening free just because we wanted to get them open as quickly as possible, and there has been budget provision to do that in the short term. However, we have to be realistic that with the whole of the council, we need to look at how we can pay for these in the longer term. I would love everything to be free, but you've also got to be realistic. In local government, there isn't a huge amount of money to play with.
0: Travellers in Cambridgeshire insist that they've got no choice but to break the law, as they can't always get planning permission to develop any land that they've bought. One of them, Cliff Cardona, who founded and chairs the National Travellers Action Group, has also said that residents living near traveller sites don't have an issue with them. The Mayor of Cambridgeshire and Peterborough, Paul Bristow, has been speaking to BBC Radio Cambridgeshire.
2: There have been a number of applications that have been granted, and so that claim the planning law is biased against travellers cannot be upheld. The law needs to apply to everyone equally. If travellers are moving onto public land, setting up unauthorised encampments, that cannot be allowed to stand. Councils and the police must enforce the law.
0: And AstraZeneca has stopped a late-stage trial of a new lung cancer treatment after finding it was unlikely to improve survival rates. The firm says it's disappointed but will continue testing volrustomig against other forms of cancer. It's the Cambridge-based company's second major trial setback in just over a month after it stopped trying out a heart disease treatment. That's the latest. There's more at cambridge.radio.
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0: Bright or sunny spells throughout the afternoon and feeling pleasant in the sunshine, though breezy. Maximum temperature 24 degrees Celsius. And the forecast for tonight, becoming cloudier through the evening with a band of rain pushing through overnight. Clearing most places by dawn, breezy and feeling less mild. Minimum temperature 13 degrees Celsius.

Oh, I don't know what's going on today. It sounds like a professional radio station here. Mrs. Bobby Brown, that's Whitney Houston. I feel so emotional. Sadly missed and no longer with us, but the music lives on, as they say. That's a cheesy Radio 2 sort of DJ thing to say, isn't it? The music lives on. Anyway, Sue has just joined me, and she's going to be coming up a little bit later on. I've just pulled the plug out of my earphones, so I'm going to have to do it without those on. Sue's going to be talking to us later on about painting. And when I say painting, I'm talking about, you know, the artistic type, not the it's going to need three coats, it's Farrow and Ball type. I'm looking forward to that. That's going to come your way at about 25 past one, I should think.

0: Nasty. I've just realised why I couldn't hear myself speaking, and I know lots of you will probably write in and say, well, wish we couldn't hear you speaking either, but I realised I pulled my plug out. Pulled the plug on my headphones out, you know, it's just to show you that it's live radio, you know, what happens in live radio stays in the studio, as they say.
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0: Oh, that had a long intro, didn't it? Here's Don Henley and the Boys of Summer. You're listening to me, Herbie, here on Cambridge Radio. Tuesday lunchtime. I'm getting the hang of this now, you know. It's radio malarkey.

There's Don Henley. And what's it called? The Boys of Summer, isn't it? Where's summer gone? It's got a bit chilly, isn't it? Bring the sun back. No. I looked out my garden this morning. I definitely need some rain. I've got to be honest with you. I'm not going to go out and do a rain dance, but I think we all agree, don't you? Anyway, we're going to do. Talk about teens on Tuesday. Hey, I've said it properly. Not change on Tuesday. Teens on Tuesday, our regular feature of the week on a Tuesday, where we talk about what did you love most about your teenage years? Here in the jolly old city of Cambridge. Where did you go for a night out? What were your first gigs? Fashion, what did you wear? What was your favourite school disco song? So few people have written in. Where did you go for a night out is the first question. In the 1980s, a good night out typically started at pubs like the Hat and Feathers or the Maypole before heading to Ronell's, says Kumar. Oh, Kumar in Stapleford. He's dropped me a line on WhatsApp. I remember Sultan's Cellar, a basement club on Hills Road for the underground scene. And that comes from Sylvie in Milton. Do you remember Sultan's? I'm not sure I do, actually. It was obviously very dodgy. That's why I don't remember it. Sylvie? And also Rich from Cambridge says Route 66 and Studio 64. Wasn't that in New York, Rich? Popular spots for a boogie and late night drinks. First gigs. I saw the Manic Street Preachers at the Junction, and also at the boat race I saw Oasis in 1994. Well, that's not bad for your first gigs, is it? Manics and Oasis. Sadly, the boat race is no longer with us. Fashion. Where did you buy your clothes in your teens? Leo from Cambridge has written, and he said the Peacock Boutique at Joshua Taylor. I remember that. I remember that. I'm just trying to remember the guy's name who ran it. It'll come back to me in a second. And Gentry Burlington on the Market Square. Yeah, I remember that, of course. And your favourite school disco song. Well, Carol has written in. Carol from Cherry Hinton, again on WhatsApp. She says, my favourite song in 1977 at my school disco at Netherhall School was Boogie Nights by Heatwave. Can you please play it for me and hubby? Lots of love, Carol with an E. Well, Carol with an E. Of course I can, without an E. Music and lyrics by Rod Temperton, who also wrote Thriller. Here they are, Heatwave and Boogie Nights, one of the best tracks of that year. I think it actually came out in 1976, Carol. But you were listening to it at your school disco at Netherhall in 1977. Don't know if that's where you met your husband, it doesn't really say, but anyway, all for you.

Oh, fabulous track from 1976. That's Heat Wave and Boogie Nights, especially for Carol with an E. Thanks for dropping me a line. You can drop me a line if you've got something that you want to say, if you've got something that you want to add to our regular feature here, Teens on Tuesday, telling us what you liked about your teenage years here in Cambridge. Where'd you go for a night out? Where were your first gigs? Fashion, where did you get that from? And Roger was the name of the manager of the Peacock Boutique at Joshua Taylor's, I've just remembered. What was your favourite disco song? And that was Carol's favourite disco song, as I said, Heat Wave and Boogie Nights. Drop me a line, text or WhatsApp on 07919 070490 or on email on studio@cambridge.com.

0: 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Don't forget, the Herbie is with a Y. Anyway, let's have a look at what's happening. After the news, we're going to have a look at what's happening out on the roads for you.
1: Cambridge Radio News, I'm Linda Ness. A councillor has admitted that Cambridge City Council might have to eventually start charging people to use the newly reopened toilets on Parker's Peace. The facilities are back in public use following a long campaign to save them and are currently free to use. But Liberal Democrat Katie Porrer tells us that the authority may only be able to cover the cost of the toilets for a limited time.
2: At the moment, they're opening free just because we wanted to get them open as quickly as possible, and there has been budget provision to do that in the short term. However, we have to be realistic that with the whole of the council, we need to look at how we can pay for these in the longer term. I would love everything to be free, but you've also got to be realistic. In local government, there isn't a huge amount of money to play with.
1: Travellers in Cambridgeshire insist that they've got no choice but to break the law, as they can't always get planning permission to develop any land that they've bought. One of them, Cliff Cardona, who founded and chairs the National Travellers Action Group, has also said that residents living near traveller sites don't have an issue with them. The Mayor of Cambridgeshire and Peterborough, Paul Bristow, has been speaking to BBC Radio Cambridgeshire.
3: There have been a number of applications that have been granted, and so that claim the planning law is biased against travellers cannot be upheld. The law needs to apply to everyone equally. If travellers are moving on to public land, setting up unauthorised encampments, that cannot be allowed to stand. Councils and the police must enforce the law.
1: And AstraZeneca has stopped a late-stage trial of a new lung cancer treatment after finding it was unlikely to improve survival rates. The firm says it's disappointed but will continue testing volrustomig against other forms of cancer. It's the Cambridge-based company's second major trial setback in just over a month after it stopped trying out a heart disease treatment. That's the latest. There's more at cambridge.radio.
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1: Bright or sunny spells throughout the afternoon and feeling pleasant in the sunshine, though breezy. Maximum temperature 24 degrees Celsius. And the forecast for tonight, becoming cloudier through the evening with a band of rain pushing through overnight, clearing most places by dawn, breezy and feeling less mild. Minimum temperature 13 degrees Celsius.
0: Yeah, that's the local news here for Cambridge, and let's have a look at what's happening out there on the roads, traffic and travel. Oh, that was loud. So the A603 Gonville Place in Cambridge, traffic has returned to normal in the centre of Cambridge. I drove through it earlier on and it had returned to normal then, so that's always good. The A1123 Hill Row eastbound Erith in Cambridgeshire. So that is closed due to roadworks during off-peak periods between the B1381 in Erith and Glebe Way, Haddenham. And that's going on until 2 o'clock today, so only half an hour to go, apparently. We'll see, shall we? A1307 eastbound at Huntingdon, that is closed due to roadworks at the A141. That's going on until the 20th of September. And temporary traffic lights due to water main work on the 505, the A505 in both directions at the Imperial War Museum. Expect delays there. There's always delays, as I said earlier, in that particular road as it comes up to the M11 junction. So take care there. A505, temporary traffic lights there due to water main work. And that is supposed to be finishing today as well. Fingers crossed. Same old at Ermine Street South in both directions at Caxton Gibbet. We all know that work's going on until the end of 2027 whilst they build the new A428 Ring Road around St Neots, I think it is, isn't it? A little bit further afield, Brook Street in both directions in Soham. Temporary traffic.

0: There you go. That's, of course, Lady Marmalade. I always want to say Lady Marmalade, but it doesn't quite sound right when the song says Marmalade, does it? Anyway, about this time on a Tuesday, if we have a guest, this is when we talk to them. And I'm very, very, very delighted to be joined by Sue Maltby today. Now, Sue has a wonderful talent, as far as I'm concerned. She is a local artiste. I won't say local painter because, as I said earlier, I don't want you to be thinking that we need to put another coat on that because it's Farrow and Ball. Not that type of painter. She paints buildings. And when I say paints buildings, I don't mean she's up on scaffolding with a roller, you know. She paints beautiful pictures of buildings and takes commissions from people. So if you've got a house you've lived in for a long time and you'd like to save it for posterity, not in photographic form, but in a lovely painting or picture, then Sue is your girl. Hello, Sue. Nice to have you in the studio.
1: Hello. Lovely to be here, Neil.
0: Brilliant. I can hear you. That means the microphone's working. So tell us a little bit about yourself. Why? Because this is not your full-time job. Oh, what was that?
2: Info about full-time job.
0: Oh.
1: Oh, your Alexa.

0: Oh, it's my... Sorry about that. My Alexa decided to go off and decide to tell me about yourself instead of you. That was funny. Oh, dear me. Because that's not your full-time job, is it?
1: No, it isn't.
0: What
1: no.
0: do you do? What I'm do you do? You're a teacher.
1: Well, I'm a teacher.
0: Okay. Yeah.
1: At Saffron Walden County High.
0: Oh, fantastic.
1: Who's listening at the moment.
0: Okay.
1: Yeah, no, so this is just a hobby, which I started... I have always painted. My dad was an artist. But I suppose I did it more seriously during COVID, during the pandemic.
0: Right.
1: I started painting, I don't know if you remember, because it was quite some time ago now, wasn't it? The way we used to meet and converse, because we couldn't get together, was standing on our doorsteps. And
0: yes.
1: You'd talk to people, wouldn't you?
0: Right.
1: So I called it my doorstop moments, and I would take pictures of people standing in their doorway.
0: Right.
1: With the children, whatever, around the house.
0: And, yeah.
1: I posted it on Instagram and it took off and people started saying, oh, can I have a doorstop moment? What's your doorstop moment?
0: Well, I'm thinking about getting one done for my mother-in-law, actually, because she's just sold her property in Bali, a little cottage in Bali, moved back to London. It'd be quite nice to sort of frame it for her. But I'll talk to you about that afterwards. But what made you decide to... So that's what made you... decide to paint buildings with those, you know, people standing on their doorsteps instead of sort of landscapes or portraits. Do you remember the first one you painted?
1: The first one I painted, which got me on that road,
0: was your neighbour.
1: It was actually my son, because they just had their baby, and I for the first couple of months didn't really see the baby because we were in the pandemic.
0: Of course, so yeah, because of COVID.
1: So I did that picture for them, and they said, "Oh, you should sell this.
0: You should do this.
1: You should
0: proper."
1: Put this on Instagram.
0: Oh,
1: so
0: nice.
1: My Instagram page. But the first building that I painted was Steak and Honour,
0: right,
1: in Cambridge.
0: Yeah,
1: and that was very popular. I thought, I'll paint lots of shop fronts in Cambridge, which is when I started the Cambridge Back to Fronts Etsy, which is the name of my Etsy shop. Cambridge
0: okay, so fronts. we can get hold of you on Back to Front,
1: yeah.
0: Cambridge Back to Front on Etsy.
1: Yeah.
0: You can see some examples there of Sue's work, because I had a quick look before the show. And actually, you've got a fish shop or a fish and chip shop.
1: That's
0: in.
1: That's right, yeah. That was Southwold.
0: Southwold.
1: So and went further afield.
0: I recognised it from the picture and not from the description.
1: That's
0: you'll be
1: very
0: pleased
1: popular.
0: To hear. So it's obviously very good painting.
1: Very popular. And another popular one that I did, which has gone as I've sold worldwide, was of Jack's Gelato.
0: Ah.
1: Shop down Bennett Street.
0: Okay.
1: To the Eagle Pub.
0: Yeah, well, as the unofficial flag waver on Cambridge Radio for all things South Cambridgeshire. When I joined the station, which wasn't that long ago, our sort of tagline was for Cambridge and South Cambridgeshire, but it was a station that didn't really mention South Cambridgeshire very much. It was all very Cambridge city centric. So although you do stuff, you know, paint stuff that's in the city centre, you're based outside in South Cambridgeshire, and a lot of the stuff that you do that I've seen previously have been sort of country houses or whatever. Is there any particular building, whether it's in Cambridge, whether it's outside? I mean, you mentioned Saffron Walden. I don't know whether Audley End House would be one, but is there a hidden gem in the area that deserves to be painted that you haven't painted?
1: Lots that need painting. Yeah, I mean, Saffron Walden itself has got a plethora of lovely houses because they're all wonky and quite quirky, because they do like a quirky looking house. I've painted some houses, the sort of the modern ones, and they don't inspire me as much. I prefer painting the older buildings.
0: Yeah.
1: And I actually did, before I started doing individual buildings, I painstakingly drew in the right sequence all the backs of the colleges, as though when you're going on a punt.
0: Oh, that must be amazing.
1: It's a real panoramic view, and it's in the right order as you go down the river, which then I then progressed from that and did a whole panoramic scene of, do you know the Blue Ball in Grantchester?
0: I do.
1: So I did that street.
0: I'm not going to say what we call it locally.
1: No, I'm
0: I think it's the
1: it.
0: FT for short. yes. Oh, I mean, we've got so many... there are so many beautiful views in and around Cambridge that you could paint, of course.
1: And then I did the King's Parade, so another
0: view
1: of that, of all the shops.
0: Oh, fabulous.
1: The market in between, and Great St Mary's Church. And they're just in black ink, black and white ink,
0: uh-huh.
1: In a lovely long parrot. And I've sold... I've sold a lot of those.
0: Okay, well, we had the co-owner and CEO of Fitzbillies in 2 weeks ago.
1: Yeah, I've painted Fitzbillies.
0: She was here, so I presume that would have been in your
1: That was one of the early ones I painted.
0: Panoramic.
1: The trouble with me is, Neil, I'm just not good at marketing. I don't advertise or put it out there or anything, so I rely purely on word of mouth.
0: Yeah, well, hopefully we can get you a few more sales. That's obviously not why you're here. It's just fascinating talking about your work. We've got a piece of music we're going to play after this sector, and then we'll come back with some more questions for Sue Maltby, artist extraordinaire, building painter, no scaffolding.
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0: And I'm here today talking to Sue Maltby about her lovely, lovely paintings. And what I always do when I have a guest on the show is I always ask them to choose a track that we can play between chatting so that you don't hear our boring voices all the time. And Sue has chosen this one, so I'm going to play it for you next. CC Peniston. Oh, I love this track. And finally, and if you've seen the film Priscilla, Queen of the Night, this features quite heavily in that particular film and the stage show in the West End, which was great too.

0: There we go, CC Penistone, especially for Sue Maltby, who's here with me today, talking painting, or talking artistry, I should say. Now, Sue, you've told us why you started painting buildings, because of the good old COVID-19, and also you've given us an idea of where you'd like to paint that you haven't necessarily done yet. Have you ever been halfway through a painting and realised you've forgotten something?
1: Yeah.
0: Because I'm not a very good artist, I've got to admit. I'm not particularly good, although I did get an art O level. I'm not particularly good, but I seem to remember back in the day when I was a kid, before the war, of course, painting something and realised it was a building, and I realised I'd missed two windows.
1: Yeah. It infuriates me, and me being, I'm a bit OCD, so I like things to be exactly right. No, this particular painting, I think actually it was of Jack Stilato, and it was going to a lady in Japan.
0: Okay.
1: And I framed it and everything, and realised I'd missed bloody chimney off.
0: Oh dear.
1: I thought she's not gonna notice. Sent it off, bloody hell she did.
0: She came back.
1: And
0: oh dear.
1: Yeah, so I had to do it again.
0: So what's the reaction you enjoy the most seeing, what's the reaction you enjoy seeing most when someone receives one of your paintings?
1: God, I mean, that's tricky.
0: Do you post most of them, or are there?
1: I do.
0: Yeah.
1: Because
0: okay.
1: I'm embarrassed because I forever think it's not good enough. Why on earth would they want to
0: Okay.
1: I prefer to post it.
0: Okay.
1: Rather than give it in person. But people they respond and say, oh no, it's fantastic, it's lovely.
0: All right, we're going to do a quick fire round now. Favourite local building?
1: Yeah.
0: Oh
1: my goodness, oh God, I can't think. I think it's got to be the one at Southwold. Oh no, that's not local, is it?
0: I like to put people on the spot occasionally. Let's say Audley End House. That's one of my favourites. Yeah. So watercolour or acrylic?
1: Definitely watercolour. Pen okay. Lincoln
0: watercolour. Tea or coffee while painting?
1: Tea.
0: Okay. Sunny day or dramatic skies?
1: Oh, definitely sunny day, because I love to get the shadows, because when you put the shadows in a building, that really gives it the pump.
0: Right, really okay. Sunny. So cottage or castle?
1: Cottage.
0: Okay. And one word to describe your artwork?
1: Quirky.
0: Quirky. I'm not sure.
1: It's not fine art, and it's not illustrative.
0: Yeah. I love it. It has a sort of, for me anyway, it has a sort of a cartoony feel about it. But it just catches. I love the way that you catch, I suppose, the essence of the building that you're painting, especially when you've got a family, standing on the doorstep as well. I mean, it must be a lovely gift, for somebody. I mean, presumably most people do it for themselves to hang on the wall, but I'm sure others, do it as a gift. And it's got to be a wonderful gift, because regardless of the fact whether it's fine art or not, art is art. And, I'm a big critic of a pile of bricks and a dirty bed. But I do love a Matisse. It may not be fine art, but you do really capture the essence of what those buildings are about, and especially as I mentioned it before, the fish shop in Southwold.
1: I think it also appeals to my sort of OCD side of me, because, drawing in the bricks individually, which I do.
0: Yes. I can see that's... Your attention to detail is amazing as well.
1: I get absolutely lost,
0: Brilliant. So what's next for you? Have you got commissions currently that you're working on?
1: I've got friends getting married. I'm drawing the church that they're getting married in. So
0: fabulous. That's a lovely memory for anyone that's getting married out there.
1: And it's great because it helps them remember their wedding anniversary, the date underneath.
0: And you said earlier you do things for weddings and also for
1: baby naming
0: sort of things as well.
1: It'll be usually the initial of their name.
0: Right.
1: And then some lovely picture, usually their favourite toy or something.
0: Okay.
1: I don't post those, because I do put things like Winnie the Pooh or Thomas the Tank Engine.
0: Sure.
1: Of course, you've got...
0: Yes, let's not go into copyright issues here. Here on the radio where people might be listening. And so where can people see or buy you work, or how can they commission you to do a picture for them, Sue?
1: So I'm on Instagram. I must admit I don't post as often as I should do, but whenever I finish a big picture, I do put it up there. And that's will be Sue Maltby is the tag, Sue Maltby.
0: Okay, so SueMaltby.
1: That's right.
0: Sue Maltby.
1: And then Etsy. Oh, my goodness, I knew I should have written that.
0: So that's Cambridge.
1: Cambridge Back to Fronts.
0: Back to Front.
1: I can't remember whether it's Back to Fronts or Back to Front.
0: It's Back to Front.
1: Yeah, Cambridge.
0: I had a look this morning.
1: Thank you.
0: So Cambridge Back to Front on Etsy. Yeah. And there are a couple of examples on there. And believe me, I know it's difficult talking about painting on the radio, but I've seen Sue's work and I'm very, very impressed with it, which is why I asked Sue to come in, because it really is a lovely way of holding a memory that's not a photograph. It's an artistic impression, but it's her attention to detail really does bring out the essence of people's homes and people's families. So thank you to Sue. Thanks for coming in.
1: Thank you.
0: Lovely to see you, and long may your painting continue. And if you can nip round, I need my windows doing. Just eggshell, I'm not bothered about gloss.

There you go. That's Jackie Wilson. Your love keeps lifting me higher and higher. That's all from me this Tuesday. I'll be back again, same time, same place next week from 12 until 2, with 2 hours of the very best and mix of music and the usual features on the show. Have a great day. Have a great week. And I'll see you next week. Thanks for listening.

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7: From Sky News Centre at 2. A British couple on their honeymoon have died in a helicopter crash in Greece. The aircraft carrying Alex Cromie and Mary Erber came down on the island of Sifnos last night. It hit a hillside shortly after takeoff and caught fire. The pilot was also killed. Our reporter Graham Stothart has more details about the tourists.
8: They were newlyweds honeymooning in Greece when the private helicopter they were on board crashed in the Tholos area of the island of Sifnos. That's a Greek tourist island in the Aegean Sea. Eyewitness video shows the smoke billowing from the scene of the crash.
7: One person has died in a salmonella outbreak, which officials say might be down to imported eggs. A third of the more than 200 cases in the UK over the last year have ended up in hospital. Britain says it won't be deterred by Russian threats over its military support for Ukraine. Moscow's warning of retaliation after British drones are apparently used to strike targets inside Russia. The Prime Minister insists he's not embarrassed after an exchange of messages with someone impersonating Donald Trump's chief of staff. Andy Burnham was in contact with an unknown individual pretending to be Susie Wiles, but became suspicious after several messages and reported it. He says it was handled in the right way.
9: All politicians are, you know, receiving these pressures and these challenges, but I did everything right. There was a minimal exchange of information of zero consequence, and it was quickly reported.
7: There are concerns some petrol stations aren't passing on drops in wholesale prices to customers quickly enough. The competition watchdog sent more than 1,000 warning letters to retailers. And The Odyssey has become the biggest film of all time, the BFI IMAX in London. Sir Christopher Nolan's blockbuster has raked in more than £2.6 million in ticket sales at the cinema, which holds the UK's biggest screen. Shot entirely in IMAX cameras, it's an adaptation of Homer's ancient Greek epic starring Matt Damon as Odysseus. That's the latest. I'm Charlie Wright.
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0: Elton and Dua Lipa here on Cambridge Radio. You're listening to The Gadget Guide. We'll be talking in a few moments' time all about drones in 2026. But first, this week's technology news. And we'll start at the top of the alphabet with some AI. And an interesting disclosure from, admission, I guess, from Anthropic CEO, that the public doesn't necessarily always trust AI.
1: Yes, acknowledging that the public's got a mistrust of AI and that the only way that the public's opinion is going to change is if it delivers tangible scientific breakthroughs. Well, that sounds reasonable.
0: And it's interesting because it is certainly contributing. I mean, we've seen sort of a load of breakthroughs in maths where AI has been used as part of that discovery process. We see it discovering security vulnerabilities in the IT world. We see it contributing to scientific research. You know, that stuff is already happening, but it's very much sort of human expert along with the AI that's doing that, isn't it?
1: Yes. It's the AI basically shaving years, potentially decades, off manual processes to aid that research process. So where you'd have, you know, a dozen scientists doing research into something, if you can actually throw all of that data at an AI model and go, tell me where I should actually start focusing my efforts, you can literally shave years off research projects.
0: Yes, and I guess this sort of segues on nicely to some press releases by Samsung, the hardware designer, who've reported very good success with Claude Code, again by Anthropic, for designing chips, designing actual microprocessors. The interesting thing here is that it can significantly speed it up, but it can also go wrong. Now, when we're doing software design, you know, it goes wrong, you hit the run button, it doesn't work, it crashes, whatever, you have another go, you hit the run button again, 2 minutes later you've got another version that might work better. With hardware, that's a little bit more expensive, isn't it? Because you have to physically make the thing, and that can take months to get a sort of a place in a production schedule and so on.
1: Yes, I mean, they can do rapid prototyping. You know, the technology does exist to effectively do like inkjet printing of electrons onto silicon, so you can rapid prototype a lot of these things. But even when you've done that, when you finish
0: and
1: doing
0: not,
1: that...
0: not at the high end. You know, if you're building a server processor, you can't sort of quickly knock one of those out. That's a multi-million pound, six-month lead time.
1: Yeah, it's weeks of work just to do a layer, and there are dozens of layers. So, you know, it's not a quick process. But, yes, if you use AI to do that, and it fires off a bunch of changes that... it shouldn't have changed, can become a problem.
0: Yeah, and this is one of the sort of classic things we find in software, is that it can very quickly generate the code, but you still have to have humans review it to test it, to make sure that it is doing what you expect. And reviewing those changes has now sort of become the bottleneck. That's, whereas before we spent time writing code, we're now spending a similar amount of time checking the code.
1: And do you have more code produced that you can check? So you actually are getting more work done?
0: That's a tricky one to measure. And I think the answer is, it depends what you measure. Certainly, the number of things you can change has gone up by most estimations, not by necessarily orders of magnitude. The ability to knock out quick prototypes has certainly got a lot faster. I've got this idea, I want to try something out. That has got much, much faster. Turning that into something which is robust and secure and ready for actually launching, that's still taking sort of about the same amount of time as usual. So it depends where you are in that process as to how helpful it is.
1: And of course, we've seen AI being pretty good at finding problems with code that's been written by either AI or humans, and using it as the troubleshooting engine can be very good. And I guess the same can probably go for circuit design on the hardware side, where you can throw it to design and go, it's not working quite right, where have I messed up?
0: Yes, I know that. I think that's certainly being used already. And again, maybe it can sort of get some of the basics, or get some of the more boilerplate stuff right. You know, not everything is equally difficult when you're designing hardware. Maybe some of the stuff that you do time and time again, it'd be a good match for, because it's seen it time and time before.
1: So
0: it can kind of regurgitate that fairly nicely. Samsung, interesting because they're relatively in the sort of the chip design world. They are a smaller player than the likes of Qualcomm. Obviously, got offices in Cambridge there, but could help them bring those new products to market. Be interesting to see what happens.
1: Yes, we'll be carrying on watching the AI space. AI space. Interesting things out there. We've all heard of the ChatGPTs from OpenAI. We've heard of Google's Gemini. We've heard of Meta's things. We've heard of Anthropic's Claude. But there's actually a bunch of other models out there that are doing pretty well, and some of them are actually eclipsing the big names.
0: Yeah, and a lot of these tend to depend what sort of problems you're sort of throwing them at. The latest one in the news is from Alibaba, a Chinese company, and they've launched a Qwen family of models. They've got a whole bunch of them, and some of them have been around for a little while. Some of them very quick at code generation, some of them more sort of suited for complex tasks, so not quite as quick, but more powerful, better at reasoning. And 3 billion downloads the Qwen family have had, and
1: then in the last 6 months.
0: In the last six months, and they're what's called open weights models. So in theory, you can go and download these and run them on your own hardware without having to pay anyone a license fee. I say in theory because you will need some seriously beefy hardware in order to do it, at least those more complex models, not your sort of your typical consumer grade laptop. You will need either a pretty high end graphics card or something dedicated for AI processing, and even then it's going to be a lot slower than a sort of cloud based service like you get with ChatGPT or Claude, where it's running across loads of those types of machines all in parallel.
1: So yes, interesting that Qwen now drifting outside of China and markets across the rest of the world picking up on these alternatives if they've got the capacity to run them.
0: Yeah, and there have been others as well. So DevStral is another one of the open weight models. And a lot of these do exist. I guess for some companies, there's a little bit of a question mark of it's with any AI model, it's really hard to validate that it's going to do what it says it does, because by its nature, it's non-deterministic. And with that inability to validate and potentially processing some pretty sensitive data, less well-known players in the market can be a little bit harder to trust. So,
1: and if they're coming from a country that has known for, make it here, we'll copy it.
0: Yeah, with all of this stuff, obviously it depends how you run it, where you run it, how you contain it, and whether you contain it or not. There's another trend that we've seen recently. You can get some protections, but it is hard to sort of be absolutely certain that the data is going to do what you think it's going to do. Lots of research out there still, lots of competing families and models for different purposes.
1: Of course, we know that it probably won't ever get into the US, so that's fine.
0: Well, we shall see. Meanwhile, AI going wrong. This is an interesting one.
1: I think it didn't go wrong. It did absolutely what it was asked to do.
0: Yes, whether that was what it should have done or whether
1: we've seen
0: it to do.
1: AI going off and hacking other AI systems and so on. And this is very similar when an AI agent, so agents, of course, we're starting to see where they're built into your digital assistant of choice, and it will go off and do things in the background for you, which is great. Keep my calendar tidy, sort things out, book me a gym class. And this AI agent was unable to get an Australian user the Pilates class that they wanted. So what did it do? It hacked the system that did the bookings.
0: And I guess it did, if your goal, and this is about the sort of being really, explicit about your goals when you're giving it a task. You know, if your goal is, I want to be able, you know, have a place booked in my name for this gym class, and the easiest way of achieving that is to, you know, insert your name ahead of the
1: system and remove someone else.
0: Yeah.
1: Yes.
0: It has achieved the goal. It's also committed some crimes along the way. And of course, this is the question now of, like, if you didn't instruct it to commit that offence,
1: who's
0: responsible?
1: Yes.
0: You know, it has an offence, you know, legally, has an offence been committed? I think we can all agree it was certainly undesirable, but...
1: Well, it was undesirable for the company who were hacked. The person who wanted their Pilates class was probably delighted.
0: I think we can probably agree as a society that we don't want this sort of thing happening.
1: True.
0: But the law hasn't really caught up yet.
1: Yes, it's going to have all sorts of interesting questions. I think the ones that are going to be going, what can we do about this, will be the universities trying to work out how to write ethics courses for law around AI.
0: Yeah, definitely. And I think that's the lawyers will be catching up on that as well. Meanwhile, back in China, they are looking to ban AI companions. And this is interesting. This is the government tightening regulations. Apparently, people have been seeking almost romantic partners. In AI form. The new regulations now ban platforms from generating content that lead people to make questionable decisions as a result of manipulating their feelings or that might trigger extreme emotions. That's very woolly as a definition.
1: It is incredibly woolly. It gives you a nice big stick to basically hit things on the head with and say, no, you can't have it. I guess it's a bit more broader sweeping than we've seen, you know, children and teens being banned from social media all over the place. This is taking it into the adult space and saying that, you know, adults need a bit of protection as well, because some of these AI models have apparently gotten very good at being chummy. And it's been seen to be a problem.
0: Yeah, so banned now in China. Yeah, will we see something similar in Europe and the UK? I guess is the
1: question. Really seen a rise of the AI digital companions elsewhere as much, have we?
0: No, not quite so much. Do Furbies count? I don't think they count.
1: No, because if it starts bugging you, you can put it in the bin.
0: Very true. Moving on, Twitch has been under fire because. It's a video. If you haven't come across Twitch, it's a sort of video streaming platform, I guess a little bit like YouTube Live, but really sort of popular amongst the computer gaming market in particular. So people playing games, live streaming the game that they're playing, I guess is the best summary there. And apparently they've engaged or entered a contract with Amazon, allowing the Twitch live stream content to be used to train Amazon's AI models.
1: Unless you explicitly opted out. It's their default has been opt-in, which is slightly contrary to what most people have done who've been training models on user data. It's been, we're going to opt you out and you've got to opt in specifically.
0: I guess I don't know too much about Twitch's price plans. Is it free by default? In other words, are most people on a free plan? Because if you're using something like, as a creator, because if you're using something like Claude on a free plan, you are by default opted in. And same with ChatGPT. If you're paying for those sort of business grade plans, then you get to opt out.
1: So in the UK, a tier one plan costs you £4 a month, which gives you ad free viewing on a specific channel. So that's a channel subscription.
0: Yep.
1: You can spend more to get custom emotes and special badge flares.
0: Okay.
1: Yes. And then virtual goods and services are purchasable. The streaming content creators are the ones who earn money, basically based on people subscribing to their channels.
0: Yeah.
1: There's a commission, obviously, that Twitch charge as the platform costs for processing money, because any platform that processes money is going to take its cut. But yes, the platform, content creators don't actually pay as right. such.
0: In which case, I might refer to the usual thing of if you're not paying for it, then you're probably the product.
1: Yep.
0: Cheeky perhaps on Twitch's part. At least they are offering the opt-out. I don't like it so much necessarily, but equally, if channel publishers aren't paying anything for the service, this was probably in the T's and C's all along. If you bothered reading them, if you could wade through that much stuff, I guess it's sort of not too surprising. It's going to be a nice revenue source for Twitch. It's going to be a nice set of training data, particularly
1: yes,
0: for that kind
1: I
0: of
1: mean,
0: audio-visual.
1: Have said that the audio from a streamer might be used to refine models that create speech-to-text that could help yeah. improve automatic subtitles on Twitch streams as well as Amazon videos. So your Amazon Prime videos are going to have better subtitles because some Twitch gamer said the right word and the system learned that.
0: Yes. Yeah. There's an interesting comment from one person saying, well, if it was opt-in, nobody would opt-in because no one wants to feed AI with our content. And this is sort of the problem, right? Is end users, unless they're being paid for opting in,
1: yeah.
0: have no incentive to do so.
1: Yep.
0: And so it's ultimately to get these training data sets at scale, you have to have some kind of sort of quid pro quo in terms of normally free plans or sort of free services or something like that in return
1: for
0: which.
1: If you want to be a monetized channel, then you've got to
0: yeah.
1: opt in. Yeah.
0: Exactly. So I guess, yeah, at least at the moment, this is probably the world that we find ourselves in.
1: Do you agree to the terms and conditions? Things that everyone goes next on. I think you might want to start copying those into your favorite editor and going find AI, find artificial, and reading the text to see what's going to happen to your data.
0: Or you could get AI to summarize it.
1: Okay.
0: Moving onwards. France, they had a law banning children under 15 from using social media. That has been struck down by the Constitutional Council, and that's the sort of the top court in France, saying that it disproportionately infringes the freedom of expression and communication and hasn't provided any legal guarantees to ensure those rights.
1: Interesting. Very
0: yeah.
1: interesting.
0: And of course, we've seen a little bit of a spate of these bans, either mooted or introduced. Australia kind of went first with their ban on under 16 social media. The UK announcing plans to sort of do a staged thing where initially people are opted into an overnight sort of disabling of social media apps, but they can sort of opt back out themselves.
1: And
0: but
1: last
0: then
1: month,
0: going,
1: France were the first European country
0: yeah.
1: to pass this sort of law. So interesting that it rattled through government, and then the Constitutional Council have gone, no, stop.
0: Yeah. We'll see. Now, no doubt this will now go back to government, who will have another go at it and change things around a bit. My guess is that if they're particularly keen to, they will still manage to sort of turn it into a shape that does work, but perhaps with a few different corners.
1: Yeah, rather than a blanket ban, it might get some tweaking.
0: Yeah. And then moving into the Internet of Things, because a smart pet feeder had a bit of an outage that meant that it didn't dispense the scheduled meals. So this was Pet Libro. They're a cloud connected cattle dog feeder. So the idea is you load it up with a hopper full of stuff, and then at the right times it will dispense the number of pellets that you asked for. They had a bit of an issue with the service that runs behind the scenes on all of this, and some owners are saying that their pets went hungry as a result.
1: Oops. Pet Libro did say that their feeding schedules are stored on the feeder itself, so they should continue to run even when the app can't reach the device. This is to prevent a cloud outage from interrupting basic functions such as dispensing food.
0: And many owners said that would be a very sensible design as well, wouldn't it?
1: Many owners said that wasn't what happened.
0: interesting. And I wonder if it was something like it was stored on the device unless the device rebooted or something. Yeah.
1: Ooh, yes.
0: So, some other edge case like that, which is like, if you turned it off and on during the outage, then it forgot the feeding schedule. I'm guessing here, but I wonder if there's an edge case like that. Certainly, it is something that if you are making things that are effectively sort of health related, you do need to sort of consider all of those possible failure modes.
1: Yes. Pet Libro are apparently reviewing the incident still to determine the cause and identify ways to prevent it happening again.
0: Yeah, well, what's interesting is that there was some reports of people saying that even the sort of the manual feed me now button, intended for the humans, not the pets to push, obviously, was not working. So, yeah, something probably a little more reliant on the cloud services than you might hope, but no doubt they'll learn from it at least.
1: Pootling over to security and macOS, generally seen as a pretty secure operating system. Well, there's some new malware out, unfortunately. So this is the Amnesia Stealer, which targets macOS users via clickfix attacks and includes a streaming module that allows the attacker to interactively control the victim's web browser. And that the attacker can steal authentication state, authenticated sessions, and basically pretend to be you.
0: And a clickfix attack, if you've not come across that term before, is generally if a website tries to trick you into running something in a sort of a privileged session. So the classic thing is, to install this game or to install this application or whatever, just copy this random string of text and paste it into your terminal and then give it your password when it asks for it. Deliberately obfuscated so you can't see what that text is actually doing, so you can't see what commands it's running. But behind the scenes, that's going to make a whole bunch of changes that it doesn't tell you it's going to make. Always be really, really wary of anything that tries to do that. We saw the same thing running in web pages where it's, just pop open the developer tools or pop open the JavaScript console and type these commands. That is normally a big warning flag. Yeah.
1: Do not run commands in terminal unless you know what you're doing. And anything that looks like it's just random stuff, don't run it.
0: Absolutely. Yeah,
1: if you're installing
0: apps on a Mac, you should be doing it through the App Store. Almost never should you be doing anything else unless you're a developer.
1: Yeah. Amnesia Stealer can collect data in pretty much all the Chromium-based web browsers, so Chrome and the other ones based on it, stealing passwords, cryptocurrency wallets, Apple Notes, documents, and keychain data, basically your digital life.
0: Everything, yep. So do watch out for that one. And then finally in the news, this is an interesting one, Cambridge-based. Researchers are looking at growing basically bits of human organ from patient cells to then use them for testing drugs on.
1: Yep.
0: That's quite cool. So, yeah, drug testing is always really hard because, of course, when it's unknown, you don't want to test it on live people. But at the same time, at some point, you need to know how it's going to behave before you test it on live people.
1: It's sadly got to be tested on something alive.
0: Yeah.
1: This is quite a lot of testing on chickens and fish because we can genetically modify those to have human characteristics like immune systems and so on. And people are less squeamish about chickens and fish than puppies and chimpanzees.
0: Yeah, but maybe we're heading to a future where we don't actually need so much of that.
1: Absolutely. If we can, so these are organoids, small clusters of cells that reproduce important features of organs and tissues. Now, what will be the absolute end goal will be going, you've got this particular problem in your body. We'll take a bit of that problem, we'll culture it and grow more of it in a dish in a lab, and we can then test drugs against the thing outside of your body that's part of you.
0: Come and up with a drug that tailor those drugs.
1: Yep, tailor the drug to fix your problem, and once we've tested it in a petri dish, we can then go, right, it's okay to put it back into you.
0: Yeah,
1: and hopefully fix the problem.
0: That's something that you can do at much greater scale and, without any care as to whether you kill the stuff in the petri dish. It-

0: colitis, and they've got other teams that will be working on tumour organoids for cancer research and brain organoids for neurological conditions, and they're going to see if they can target heart tissue and electrically active brain cells.
1: Wow. Blimey. Brain grown in a dish. That's quite quite incredible. We will be talking about drones next.
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0: Listening to the Gadget Guide, and we are flying away in the world of drones this week. It's been a decade since we last looked at this.
1: I thought, we talk about drones, now we talk about new drones coming out in the news, because there's always new drones out, but we haven't actually done the what does it take, what is available, and you know, how do you get started? It was literally 2016 when we last looked at this.
0: A lot has changed, hasn't it? Because back then, the simple drones you got were, frankly, they were a bit tricky to fly. You know, it didn't give you any sort of guidance or assistance in flying. And if you wanted that, you had to go up for something a lot more expensive, a lot fancier. That's now all changed. And we've now got drones that are super easy to get started with, haven't we? A lot of sort of navigational assistance.
1: Yes. So things that basically aim to avoid crashing.
0: Yep. And will also stay where you put them. Yeah. If you want to take off, you push the takeoff button. And if you want to land, you push the land button. And those are kind of the two hardest bits of the puzzle.
1: And land means come back to where you took off from in front of you.
0: So yeah, watch out for doing that on a moving boat. turns out that the boat moves and the landing spot doesn't.
1: Yes. So they are lighter, easier to fly. They've got all of these great new technologies in. They've got better cameras. Mm-hmm. They are getting better fly times. Lots of whizzy features and so on. And, of course, the law has updated and kept pace with this, and the training and licenses and rules, which we'll look at tonight, have all been updated. They were updated in 2026, so, I mean, it's something that's an ongoing evolution of the requirements to keep up with the technology.
0: And I guess when we last looked at this back in 2016, anything that was relatively lightweight, and I can't remember what the cutoff was back then, but it was quite a bit, you could just fly. You didn't need any licensing, you didn't need any registration, anything like that. Then a few years later, we got this sort of 250-gram limit thing, where suddenly 249 grams was the magic number, where if you came in less than 249 grams or less, you didn't have to do any registration at all. You could just fly. That's now changed again, hasn't it? You yes. Now, basically anything more than 100 grams that has a camera on it, you're going to need to register. And yes. In fact, even the light stuff, it's recommended that you register.
1: So most in 2016, most camera drones started at 734 grams and went up to 1.5 kilos. So, you know, we're a fraction of that in weight. That 249, that magical number, watch out on that, because a lot of drone manufacturers will say it's 249 with the small battery. Oh, and we've included the extended battery in the box. That takes you over 249 grams. Things that change in the rules at that point. So yes,
0: we'll come on to exactly what later. But let's sort of stick with the things that are in that kind of 100 to 249 grams, because that's most of the common drones that we've talked about here on in the tech news over the last few years. That's the things like the DJI Air, Mavic Air, and that sort of thing coming in around that couple of 100 grams mark. There's two things that you're probably going to need if you're going to be using one of those drones, and that's a flyer ID and an operator ID. And you get both of those from the CAA?
1: Pretty much. Everything is on the CAA's website. That's the UK's Civil Aviation Authority, caa.co.uk. And that's where you can find plenty of information. The document you really want to read is the Drone Code of March 2026, which is a great document. It's got a lot of resources in it, which will talk you through what you need, what the do's and don'ts are, and how to actually do things properly. So, flyer ID. Getting your flyer ID. This is your effectively your pilot's license for your drone.
0: Driving license for the drone,
1: yeah,
0: isn't it?
1: Yeah. You've got to be over 13. So if you are younger, your parents need to follow the parental guidance. And you've got to take a theory test. Now, it's a free test. So, yes, if you don't pass
0: presumably
1: the first time.
0: Just done online on the CAA website?
1: It looks like it is online on the CAA's website, because if I click the button, it says, "What would you like? Would you like to create an account on the CAA's website to take a test?" They have got all the details on what you need to study, how to actually get the knowledge, because obviously you don't want to necessarily go in blind. test is free, 40 multiple choice questions. You've got to get 30 out of 40 to pass.
0: Nice. And this is going to be things like making sure you can always visually see the drone while you're flying it, making sure you're not flying it over crowds, making sure you're, you know, staying in the right weight limit, knowing that you're not meant to be flying it over an airport or a heliport or in sort of that restricted flight space, all of those sorts of regulations that you need to be aware of when you do go on to fly it.
1: So the document I mentioned earlier, the drone and model aircraft code, is where all the information is to pass the test.
0: Excellent. So if you read that document, then you should be onto a winner.
1: Better yet, you're allowed to have that with you when you write the when you do the test.
0: Ah, excellent. So you do a quick bit of control F.
1: Yeah, you do have only 30 minutes to complete the test. You can take as long as you like, provided you're not inactive for more than 90 minutes. I'm not sure how that actually works, but I guess the counter only counts when you go, next question, please. Yeah. You can take it as many times as you like. So, it's one of those, do it, get the license, because it's free and it's valid for 5 years.
0: Right, so this is your flyer ID, and that's basically saying you are who you are, and you're allowed to fly a drone.
1: You understand the basic rules. You've got some element of competence in flying a drone.
0: Cool. So that's recommended for literally any drone and required for anything that's 100 grams or more. You must have a flyer ID. You've then got the second thing, which is the operator ID, haven't you? That's the thing that's attached to the drone itself.
1: So this is the registration as the person responsible for the drone.
0: It's probably the owner or
1: generally going to be the owner. And the owner might be the person flying it, but, you know, I could have a flyer ID and you could have a flyer ID, but you own the drone and you've got an operator ID and you allow me to fly your drone. So I'm flying with my flyer ID and your operator ID.
0: Right, but I'm presumably responsible for...
1: You are still responsible for making sure that I don't fly it like an idiot.
0: Yes, exactly.
1: So the operator ID doesn't give me authorization to fly that. I've got to have the flyer ID. To get your operator ID, you've got to be 18 years old. And you've got to fork over £12.34, 1, 2, 3, 4, every year.
0: Okay, so some cost, but not huge compared to the likely cost of the drone.
1: £1 a month.
0: Yeah, these become required when either it's over 100 grams and it has a camera, or if it's 250 grams or more. So any of those really old drones that were over that magic 249 grams, any of those ones, you must have an operator ID. The modern ones, if they're over 100 grams and have a camera, which most of them that most people want to use do, then you need that operator ID as well. But you mentioned it's you have to be over 18. That's the sort of thing where if you get a drone for your kid, you as the parent can be responsible for it. They can still have their own flyer ID and fly it, even though they're not over 18, under your operator ID your drone's operator ID.
1: Even a bigger family where your kids have got a bit older, you know, there's probably going to be less drones than there are people in the family.
0: Very true.
1: You know, the operator ID might be one or two people and everyone's got a flyer ID. It means everyone can pick up the drone and have a bit of fun. So the classes of the drones, they are numbered from 0 to 6. Drones bought before the 1st of January 2026 might not have the UK class mark, but the UK class marks map to the class marks that the rest of the world has adopted.
0: Right, so it might have said C0 instead of UK0, but now on anything you buy today, it should say UK0 up to UK6.
1: Yes, your UK0s are those 100 to less than 250s, where you still need that flyer ID and operator ID. Your UK 1, 2, 3s and 4s definitely need flyer IDs and operator IDs. Those are your 250 to just under 25 kilos.
0: Right, so those are the bigger ones. Not so many of those being sold in the consumer market, really, are there?
1: No, not unless you are rolling in it, or you have an absolute passion for doing aerial photography, for example.
0: Yes. Now, what's also important is that those classes come into it when you're talking about where you're allowed to fly those drones, because only the UK zeros or ones can be flown over people. So if you want to sort of take some overhead shots, you have to use those smaller drones. If you're going up into UK 2, 3, 4, and so on, those have to either be near, in the case of UK2, or far from people if it's a three or a four. So, you know, it really does have to be a small drone for you to be able to fly over the top. And even then, it can't be over the top of a crowd.
1: Yes. So the rules are quite specific. And, of course, these will be in the test. that's why the test exists, basically. And, of course, you are responsible for your drone being able to see it. You're responsible for what it might do.
0: Interesting. We'll talk more about the rules for the drones and how you put all of this into practice.

0: Belinda Carlisle, Live Your Life, Be Free on Cambridge Radio. And, well, our drones are indeed free, like the flyer ID, but not the operator ID. So we've got both of those bits of information. What do we need to do with them?
1: So your flyer ID is something that you'll have a record of, you know, print out a bit of paper, laminate it or something with your flyer ID on, because the CAA has got a great website where people can check your ID is valid.
0: Yes.
1: So you can be checked up on. So there is the option to check if a flyer or operator ID is valid. You can check up on things. Your operator ID, however, needs to be affixed to your drone to make it identifiable.
0: Either a bit of sort of Dymo label or Sharpie on the bottom of it or something like that.
1: Those sort of things, yes.
0: And I guess that's if it does crash or get involved in something it shouldn't, somebody should be able to pick it up and say, this is whose drone, this is who's responsible for this thing.
1: The CAA will certainly be able to tell who that belongs to.
0: Yep.
1: Whether you can actually look up a person's details give them back their drone, I'm not sure.
0: Cool. So, having got all of our paperwork in order, in terms of where we can fly things, we've talked about that sort of near people, not over crowds, that sort of thing. There's a few other sort of things we have to avoid, aren't there?
1: Yes. Airports, airfields, spaceports.
0: And, of course, Cambridge, we have the airport. It is active, and that does have a flight restriction zone. And that
1: technically two airports if you count Duxford.
0: Oh, yeah, of course, yes, just down the M11.
1: And Duxford flight path crosses the M11 and is over a bunch of farmland. So, you can't interfere with the flight path of the airport as well.
0: And Cambridge Airport, that extends over quite a bit of the city, doesn't it? It's not just the sort of, the field that we know out towards Newmarket Road. It covers probably a good sort of third of Cambridge that you have to avoid having any drone activity, at least without permission. Sometimes you can ring up the airfield and say, is it okay for me to do, operate in this location at this height at this time? And they'll say yes or no. So you can always seek permission, but they, of course, may say no, particularly if we've got things like the air ambulance coming in or that sort of operation going on.
1: Yes. So NATS, which is the air traffic control organisation in the UK, have got a drone restriction map, which is interactive, so you can actually see the airspace restrictions, and you can zoom in on the map and you go, wow, that's a big circle that covers all of Cambridge, everywhere from King's Hedges to Fulbourne and Trumpington to Anglesey Abbey.
0: Yes.
1: It's quite a big circle. But, have a look at that, and if you are flying in that area, think about who you're going to talk to get that permission.
0: And some drone software does have that data built in, doesn't it?
1: Most drone software will download this information. It will not boot up the drone. It will not start the motors until it's got GPS locks, so it knows where it is. A, so it can come back to where you take off from because you want your drone back. But B, so it can go, well, you're not taking off here because we're in a no-fly zone, or you can't fly beyond this point because suddenly you're impinging on Duxford. And Duxford's airspace, big circle around Duxford, but then it's got sticky outy bits for the air, the runway approach that goes all the way to Flint Cross and all the way to pretty much Four Wet Ways. So, it's quite a big stick out from the circle around Duxford as well.
0: And of course, this is all the stuff that exists all the time. There can be other special events or things like that where that restrictions get extended even more. So this is something called a notice to aviation, so NOTAM. If there's a particular event going on, you might see another notice posted on, again, the CAA website or the NATS drone website, which says, during this time period, then there are these further restrictions. So that's definitely one to watch out for. I'm quite amused from time to time you get NOTAMs for things like the College May Balls, where they've got searchlights
1: or firework
0: displays going on. That's probably less likely to affect drones.
1: Because your maximum height that you're allowed is no more than 120 metres above the Earth's surface.
0: Yes, and of course the Earth's surface does move.
1: Yes,
0: not so much in Cambridgeshire, perhaps.
1: Hills and cliffs and so on, yes.
0: Yeah, it's 120 metres to the closest bit of the Earth's surface. So if you fly over the top of a ravine or a gorge or something like that, then you have to suddenly drop down. Lots to look for. CAA.co.uk, and search for the drone code of practice. And there is a March 2026 version of that.
1: That's the one the test is based on. So yep, download that. Have a good read. Print out yourself a copy if you're going to do the test, since you're allowed to.
0: Very good. And be safe when using drones. That's all we've got time for on today's show. We'll be back in a couple of weeks' time talking more UK technology news.

Cambridge Radio News, I'm Holly Innes. Allegations of racism surrounding the former Cambridge professor Jason Arday are continuing. Last night, almost 300 people attended a rally in the centre of Cambridge organised by the campaign group Stand Up to Racism. The event criticised right-wing media coverage, which it says played a part in his death. The 41-year-old has denied plagiarism but resigned and was found dead on Friday, and Shireen Howley says he should have been given more support. Firefighters say they're making good progress as they continue to tackle wildfire at Home Bend Nature Reserve near Peterborough.

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8: From the Sky News Centre at 3. An investigation started into what caused a private helicopter to crash in Greece, killing a British couple on honeymoon. The pilots of the aircraft, carrying Alex Cromie and Marie Airbar, also died on the island of Sifnos last night. The Foreign Office says it's supporting their families. Andy Burnham says the UK is providing support so Ukraine can defend itself and will be there in its hour of need. The Prime Minister has been responding to the Kremlin threatening consequences for Britain reportedly arming Kyiv with drones to strike deep inside Russia. Our Moscow correspondent Ivor Bennett says that's viewed as an escalation.
9: So not just Russian positions in occupied Ukraine, but now also targets within Russian territory. And that's always been seen politically as a distinction, politically more serious.
8: One person has died and hundreds are ill because of a salmonella outbreak. Health officials say it could be linked to eggs from outside the UK. Babies and people as old as 90 have been struck down by the food poisoning bug. There are calls for an overhaul of how the government deals with children seen as potential terror threats. England's Children's Commissioner says some youngsters who appear obsessed with extreme violence aren't getting the help they need because they don't meet specific criteria for the Prevent programme. Dame Rachel D'Souza says too many are simply being referred back to schools without enough support. Greater Manchester's former Chief Constable Sir Peter Fahey backs changes.
10: Particularly young people being referred who don't really have an ideological basis for what they are, what they're doing. And that means they fall outside of Prevent, and the Children's Commissioner is right to call for a much wider programme.
8: South East Water has been ordered to make improvements. It's warning customers in Kent to use supplies for essential purposes only, with levels in drinking storage tanks now critically low. And Pakistan captain Babar Azam is out of tomorrow's first test with England. He picked up a finger injury in practice last week. That's the latest. I'm Charlie Max.
11: Cambridge Radio News, I'm Linda Ness. A councillor has admitted that Cambridge City Council might have to eventually start charging people to use the newly reopened toilets on Parker's Peace. The facilities are back in public use following a long campaign to save them and are currently free to use. But Liberal Democrat Katie Porrer tells us that the authority may only be able to cover the cost of the toilets for a limited time.
12: At the moment they're opening free just because we wanted to get them open as quickly as possible, and there has been budget provision to do that in the short term. However, we have to be realistic that with the whole of the council, we need to look at how we can pay for these in the longer term. I would love everything to be free, but you've also got to be realistic. In local government, there isn't a huge amount of money to play with.
11: Travellers in Cambridgeshire insist that they've got no choice but to break the law, as they can't always get planning permission to develop any land that they've bought. One of them, Cliff Cardona, who founded and chairs the National Travellers Action Group, has also said that residents living near traveller sites don't have an issue with them. The Mayor of Cambridgeshire and Peterborough, Paul Bristow, has been speaking to BBC Radio Cambridgeshire.
13: There have been a number of applications that have been granted, and so that claim the planning law is biased against travellers cannot be upheld. The law needs to apply to everyone equally. If travellers are moving onto public land, setting up unauthorised encampments, that cannot be allowed to stand. Councils and the police must enforce the law.
11: And AstraZeneca has stopped a late-stage trial of a new lung cancer treatment after finding it was unlikely to improve survival rates. The firm says it's disappointed but will continue testing volrustomig against other forms of cancer. It's the Cambridge-based company's second major trial setback in just over a month after it stopped trying out a heart disease treatment. That's the latest. There's more at cambridge.radio.
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11: Bright or sunny spells throughout the afternoon and feeling pleasant in the sunshine, though breezy. Maximum temperature, 24 degrees Celsius. And the forecast for tonight, becoming cloudier through the evening with a band of rain pushing through overnight. Clearing most places by dawn, breezy and feeling less mild. Minimum temperature, 13 degrees Celsius.

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2: 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You can catch me on Cambridge Radio every Sunday morning between 8 and 10. We play Sunday Scramble, where I scramble up the letters of a well-known Cambridge place and you have to unscramble them. We have reaction from the weekend football. 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
8: From Sky News Centre at 4. The UK government insists it'll stand by Kyiv after Moscow warned of consequences over British drones being used in Ukrainian strikes on Russia. Prime Minister Andy Burnham says Russia and Ukraine aren't just fair weather friends. Former Army Captain Patrick Bury says the move to supply the drones would have been seen as a calculated risk. He explains how Russia could respond.
9: We'll see the continuation, I would have thought, of sabotage, arson operations, targeting British ships is another one, cyber attacks as we've seen, logistics as we've seen, and further influence operations which are happening all the time. So there may well be some surprises in there, but so far there's a playbook.
8: A British couple on honeymoon in Greece have been killed in a helicopter crash. The aircraft carrying Alex Cromie and Marie Herbert came down shortly after takeoff on the island of Sifnos last night. The Greek pilots also died. Mark Zuckerberg is expected to give evidence in a big trial in the US examining whether Meta's social media platforms harm children. Four states claim Facebook and Instagram were deliberately designed to keep young people hooked. Meta rejects that and insists it's proud of its protections. Our reporter Tom Clark has some estimates on how much this could cost Mr. Zuckerberg.
10: Potential damages from such a large case involving so many states is enormous. Meta's lawyers saying it could cost them up to $1.4 trillion. There's a plaintiff in the case saying damages are more likely to be in the region of about $200 billion. Even for a company like Meta, that is a lot of money.
8: Andy Burnham says he's not embarrassed about texting someone impersonating Donald Trump's chief of staff. The Prime Minister says no sensitive information was given and he reported it when he became suspicious. Meanwhile, Donald Trump says there are no talks planned with Iran as the US naval blockade remains in place. The President says the Strait of Hormuz is open and operating. And a water company has been told to improve as customers call the handling of supply issues shocking. Southeast Waters urging households in Kent to use supplies for essential reasons only. That's the latest. I'm Charlie Mann. Thanks.
11: Cambridge Radio News, I'm Holly Innes. Allegations of racism surrounding the former Cambridge professor Jason Arday are continuing. Last night, almost 300 people attended a rally in the centre of Cambridge organised by the campaign group Stand Up to Racism. The event criticised right-wing media coverage, which says it played a part in his death. The 41-year-old had denied plagiarism but resigned and was found dead on Friday. And Sharina Howley says he should have been given more support.
12: Everybody as a new baby academic makes mistakes when they cite people. You're learning in your PhD. You are not a perfect academic. You can't be perfect when you're not given the time and the space, the support, the care. This is a place of fear. Academia is a place of fear.
11: Firefighters say they're making good progress as they continue to tackle the wildfire at Home Fen Nature Reserve near Peterborough. The fire has been burning in the peat across 300 acres since the 8th of August. Wayne Swales is Cambridge Fire and Rescue Service's area commander in charge of the operation.
13: The challenge with peat is by its nature it will continue to burn, and that's what makes this fire harder than most to deal with. You know, most fires of vegetation or that kind of product, you can deal with what you see. With peat fires, it's beneath ground. The hot temperatures that we've had of the weather has made that worse. The fire's made that worse.
11: And detailed plans to build more than 400 new homes in Cambridge are being discussed today. Land near Cambridge North Station has been earmarked for the developments, which would include 22 parking spaces. But Milton Parish Council has objected to the proposals over fears residents will end up parking in the village. And thanks to BBC Radio Cambridgeshire for the audio on our stories today. That's the latest. There's more at cambridge.radio.
7: 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Spend 2 minutes less in the shower.
11: This evening and tonight, some late spells of sunshine, but clouds will slowly increase overnight with outbreaks of rain, mainly in the north and clearing eastwards. Staying mostly cloudy through dawn and mild. Tonight's minimum temperature will be 16 degrees Celsius. On Tuesday, it will gradually brighten up after a cloudy and damp start. It will be dry into the afternoon with sunny spells. It will feel a little bit colder, but still pleasant in the sunnier moments. Tomorrow's maximum temperature is 24 degrees Celsius. On Wednesday to Friday, it's expected there'll be sunny spells and showers throughout the period. Some of the showers will be heavy and at times with risks of hail and thunder. It'll be a fresh feel for all. Stay tuned for more weather news on the hour.

It's 4:09 and you're listening to Cambridge Radio with me, Holly Innes. I'm looking forward to spending the next 2 hours with you all, whether you're driving home from work or unwinding at home. Stay tuned as I talk about my holiday in Hunstanton and how Cambridge culture managed to find me even in Norfolk. But first, we're going to have a little bit of Elle King.

X's and O's by L. King. Now, I've compiled a list of Hans Stanton essentials. As I was saying earlier, I've just come back from a holiday there. I feel like when I come on out, all I seem to talk about is my holidays, but it just goes to say there's nothing much happening in my life at the moment. So when you go on a classic beach holiday in Norfolk, first on my list is always the 2p machines. I always find it funny that we live in a world where gambling is looked down upon, but one of the main seaside attractions is losing all of your pocket money to one of these greedy machines. And when I went, it was no different. Me and I have two siblings, and we always bug our dads to give away all of his spare pound coins to the 2p machines in Hans Stanton. I actually came closer than I ever had to winning something from one of these machines, but unfortunately someone stole it away from me at the last minute. But yep, coming up now we have Stars by Simply Red.

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1: Hello, Andy Lake here. You can catch me on Cambridge Radio every Sunday morning between 8 and 10. We play Sunday Scramble, where I scramble up the letters of a well-known Cambridge place and you have to unscramble them. We have reaction from the weekend football. That's Cambridge United, Cambridge City and Histon FC.
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1: Although I don't condone that. That's Sunday Breakfast with me, Andy Lake, right here on Cambridge Radio.

And now for some travel updates. The A1307 eastbound has been closed due to roadworks at the A141 until 7 o'clock on the 20th of September. Traffic has returned to normal on Gonville Place in the centre of Cambridge, and temporary traffic lights due to water main work on the A505 in both directions at the Imperial War Museum have been put up. Expect delays until the 18th of August. That's the latest travel news. There'll be more updates at 20 past the hour.

Family Affair by Sly and the Family Stone. Now, the time is 4:23 and you are here with me, Holly Innes, listening to Cambridge Radio. Last time I was talking about 2P machines and my dad is in the studio with me and told me that I hadn't actually mentioned what it was I was trying to gamble away my money on to win at the 2P machines. It was a fluffy penguin keychain for anyone who was interested or confused. Next up on the Hunt Stanson essentials list, I put rock. As in the sticks of sweet. Well, I don't actually know what is in a stick of rock, so if anyone does, please write into the show because I'm quite intrigued. But anyway, we went to this sweet shop in Hunstanton and it was £2 for 3 sticks of rock. And me and my family thought this was a really, really good deal. But we thought wrong because the next shop we go to, we see it's 3 sticks of rock for £1.75. And then a place along the seafront is doing 2 pieces of rock for £1. So my question for the day is, does anyone know the retail price of a rock stick to figure out how much we were being scammed? In an attempt to be funny, I've put Rock DJ by Robbie Williams as the next song.

0: The latest from Cambridge Radio at 4:30. Tributes are being paid to the British couple killed in a helicopter crash while on honeymoon in Greece. Mary Ebert's been described as much loved and deeply respected by colleagues, while her husband Alex Cromley was said to be beloved by his workmates. One person has died and more than 200 others affected by a wave of food poisoning. Officials say the salmonella outbreak may be linked to eggs imported from outside the UK. The Prime Minister insists the UK is continuing to support Ukraine 100%. Moscow has accused Britain of deliberately escalating the conflict by allowing British drones to be used by Ukraine for strikes deep inside Russian territory. A band of rain is crossing over the region tonight with minimum temperatures of 12 degrees Celsius. In sports, Cambridge United forward Isaac Heath says he's enjoying playing in front of some of the best fans in the EFL following his arrival from Everton this summer. The 21-year-old played at the Abbey Stadium while on IOM at Arrington Stanley in League 2 last season. Heath tells us that it's a ground that he'll enjoy playing at and has praised the club's supporters.
1: That's one of the reasons why I came here, was for the crowd, because when I came here last year they were unbelievable, and to feel that for myself today was amazing, and I just can't wait to play more games here.
0: Joe Rawson has the rest of the afternoon's sports.
2: Joe Root insists England won't be ripping up the basketball blueprints as he begins his second spell as Test captain against Pakistan tomorrow. He returns to the role for the first Test at Headingley following Ben Stokes' retirement and a summer of disappointing results. The Yorkshireman says this is about evolution rather than revolution, with his experience helping guide England through a new era under head coach Stephen Fleming.
3: I don't think there's a huge amount that we need to change. I think it's small things that will make a big difference. Keeping a lot of the good stuff that we've been doing for a period of time and that Ben and Baz built for a long while, but making small adjustments that in-game will make a big difference.
2: Meanwhile, Pakistan captain Babar Azam is out of tomorrow's first test with England because of a finger injury. He picked it up in practice last week when he was struck by a ball from teenager Manny Lumsden. Manchester United's Harry Maguire has urged the club to make more signings and bring in healthy competition. Andre Santos and Yuri Tillemans are the only major additions so far, with Marcus Rashford also returning. United begin their Premier League campaign at newly promoted Hull on Saturday. Maguire says he welcomes new faces, even if it means it limits his own minutes.
4: I'm at an age now where they can bring in as many as they want, bring in all the best players. I want to win all the trophies, and it's up to the club. I'm sure they're working hard out there to try and bring in the right players. And yeah, the more the merrier. The stronger squad that we have, the more opportunity we have of winning these trophies, and that's what it's all about.
2: Tottenham have confirmed goalkeeper Guglielmo Vicario has left the club to join Juventus on an initial season-long loan. The Italian side have the option to buy him for £8.5 million. The Scottish League Cup quarter-final clash between Rangers and Celtic will take place on Sunday, September 13th at Ibrox, with the Old Firm clash kicking

0: off at noon. Stenhouse Muir take on Hearts on the Friday of that weekend. And Alex Albon has committed his future to Williams by signing a one-year contract extension that will keep him with the Formula One team into a sixth season. The London-born Thai driver has scored only 5 points in the current campaign.
1: And that is all from the news for now. 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

Rather Lie by Molly Hocking. It is 4:47 and you are listening to Cambridge Radio with me, Holly Innes. Now, I've been speaking about some of my Hun Stanton essentials, and we've got so far, they've been quite food and gambling related, and this one is still food related, but fish and chips. I feel like a good fish and chips is the make or break of a seaside holiday. And we tried out three different fish and chips whilst me and my family were up in Hun Stanton. Our regular one we go to is called Henry's. Though I have to say, they kind of, all of the places we went to have kind of fallen off a little bit from the last time we went, which was rather disappointing to see. But if you want a really good local fish and chips, there is a little village on the outskirts of Cambridge called Bourne, which has a cafe called The Stove that does now a Fish and Chips Friday. And I have to say, the inland fish and chip Friday of The Stove was better than any of the fish and chips I had whilst in Hun Stanton. I don't know what that says about the fish economy and where things are going, but there you go, there you have it. Coming up now, Giving Up, Giving In, The 3 Degrees.

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8: From the Sky News Centre at 5. A British couple on honeymoon in Greece have died in a helicopter crash. The aircraft they're in came down shortly after takeoff on the island of Sifnos last night. Our reporter Barnaby Papadopoulos has more details.
9: The Greek Fire Service were first on the scene because a fire was started and they discovered the bodies of the three people on board, Alexander Cromie, Marie Ebert and Yorgos Rykos, who was the pilot. It's not clear what exactly caused this crash.
8: The couple's employers say they're shocked by what's happened to their beloved colleagues. The Foreign Office is providing consular support to their families. One person's died and more than 200 others are affected by a wave of food poisoning. Officials say the salmonella outbreak may be linked to eggs imported from outside the UK. The Prime Minister insists the UK continues to support Ukraine 100% after Moscow threatened consequences for Kyiv's reported use of British drones to strike Russian targets. The Kremlin's accused the UK of deliberately escalating the conflict, warning the deeper its involvement, the higher the price it will pay. Andy Burnham's sending this message to Russian President Vladimir Putin.
10: We are providing support so that Ukraine can defend itself, and that's been the British position all the way through this conflict. We are not fair weather friends. We will be there in Ukraine's hour of need.
8: Meta chief Mark Zuckerberg is expected to give evidence in a big trial in the US examining whether social media platforms harm children. Four US states claim Facebook and Instagram were deliberately designed to keep young people hooked. Meta rejects that. Southeast Water has been ordered to make improvements. It's warning customers in Kent to use supplies for essential purposes only, with levels in its drinking storage tanks critically low. And Paul Scholes has been given a six-month driving ban. The former England and Manchester United midfielder racked up two speeding convictions in 2 days. Last year, a court convicted him in his absence. That's the latest. I'm Charlie Max.
11: Cambridge Radio News, I'm Holly Innes. Allegations of racism surrounding the former Cambridge professor Jason Arday are continuing. Last night, almost 300 people attended a rally in the centre of Cambridge organised by the campaign group Stand Up to Racism. The event criticised right-wing media coverage, which it says played a part in his death. The 41-year-old has denied plagiarism but resigned and was found dead on Friday. And Sharina Howley says he should have been given more support.
12: Everybody as a new baby academic makes mistakes when they cite people. You're learning in your PhD. You are not a perfect academic. You can't be perfect when you're not given the time and the space, the support, the care. This is a place of fear. Academia is a place of fear.
11: Firefighters say they're making good progress as they continue to tackle the wildfire at Home Fen Nature Reserve near Peterborough. The fire has been burning in the Peter Cross around 300 acres since the 8th of August. Wayne Swales is Cambridge Fire and Rescue Service Area's commander in charge of the operation.
13: The challenge with peat is by its nature it will continue to burn, and that's what makes this fire harder than most to deal with. You know, most fires of vegetation or that kind of product, you can deal with what you see. With peat fires, it's beneath ground. The hot temperatures that we've had of the weather's made that worse. The fire's made that worse.
11: and detailed plans to build more than 400 new homes in Cambridge are being discussed today. Lands near Cambridge North Station has been earmarked for the development, which would include 22 parking spaces. But Milton Parish Council has objected to the proposals over fears residents will end up parking in the village. And thanks to BBC Radio Cambridgeshire for the audio on our stories today. That's the latest. There's more at cambridge.radio.
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11: This evening and tonight, a cloudy start to the period with a band of rain arriving through the evening and crossing the region overhead, clearing the showers by dawn. Initially breezy, but the winds will be easing and it will feel less mild. Tonight's minimum temperature is estimated to be 11 degrees Celsius. Tomorrow will be a mostly cloudy day with scattered showers. Showers are likely to turn heavy at times with a risk of hail and thunder. There will be light westerly winds freshening through the day. Tomorrow's maximum temperature will be 24 degrees. Further ahead to Thursday and Saturday, it will remain unsettled through Thursday and Friday with further showers which may turn thundery at times. It's looking more settled through Saturday with very isolated showers. Temperatures will be around average. That's all from me. Later weather updates on the hour.
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0: traffic has returned to normal on Gonville Place in the centre of Cambridge. The A1307 eastbound is closed due to roadworks at the A141 until the 20th of September. There is a speed restriction of 40 miles per hour due to long-term roadworks on the A1198 Ermine Street South in both directions at the A428 Caxton Gibbet roundabout. Expect delays. This is part of the Black Cat to Caxton Gibbet works until the 31st of December. That's all from the travel update. There will be more at 22 the hour.
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The time is 5:22 and you are listening to Cambridge Radio with me, Holly Innes. Now, so far on the show, I have been talking about my Hunstanton essentials as I've been on holiday in Norfolk for a week. I've mentioned the 2p machines, rock sticks and fish and chips, but I haven't yet actually mentioned the beach, which is the prime attraction of why people tend to go to Norfolk. And I think there is something to be said about prime beach positioning, because you don't want to be too close to a path that you're getting trampled on by everyone trying to look for a better beach positioning. You don't want to be too close to the sea, because then all your stuff will get wet. And so me and my family have cracked the perfect place to be, which is in a kind of enclosed space in the grassy dunes on like the outskirt of the beach. We go to Old Hunstanton, which is a little bit nicer, I have to say. And we set up with two different wind blockers to make sure we also have prime shade, as I do not tan and I get heat stroke quite easily, and so does my mum. But yes, I would say that is the best place to be on the beach. More from that later, but now we have Hypersonic Missiles by Sam Fender playing now on Cambridge Radio.

The latest from Cambridge Radio at 5:30. A pivotal trial for Meta's getting underway in a court in California, where four US states are seeking billions of pounds in damages. They claim it's contributed to the youth mental health crisis by deliberately designing addictive features for children. The social media giant denies that. Tributes are being paid to a British couple who've been killed in a helicopter crash on honeymoon in Greece. Alex Cromie and Marie Ebert and their pilots all died when the aircraft came down after takeoff from the island of Sifnos and caught fire. Andy Burnham says the UK will continue to support Ukraine 100%. The Prime Minister's comments come after Moscow threatened consequences for the reported use of British drones on strikes deep into Russia. Allegations of racism surrounding the former Cambridge professor Jason Arday are continuing. Last night, almost 300 people attended a rally in the centre of Cambridge, organised by the campaign group Stand Up to Racism. And firefighters say they're making good progress as they continue to tackle the wildfire at Holme Fen Nature Reserve near Peterborough. The fire has been burning in the peat across around 300 acres since the 8th of August. A band of rain crossing the region overnight, and the minimum temperature is about 12 degrees Celsius.

0: In sports, Cambridge United forward Isaac Heath says he's enjoying playing in front of some of the best fans in the EFL following his arrival from Everton this summer. The 21-year-old played at Abbey Stadium while on loan at Accrington Stanley in League Two last season. Heath tells us it's the ground that he'll enjoy playing at and has praised the club's supporters.
1: That's one of the reasons why I came here, was for the crowd, because when I came here last year they were unbelievable, and to feel that for myself today was amazing, and I just can't wait to play more games here.
0: Joe Rawson has the rest of afternoon's sports.
2: Joe Root insists England won't be ripping up the basketball blueprint as he begins his second spell as Test captain against Pakistan tomorrow. He returns to the role for the first Test at Headingley following Ben Stokes' retirement and a summer of disappointing results. The Yorkshireman says this is about evolution rather than revolution, with his experience helping guide England through a new era under head coach Stephen Fleming.
3: I don't think there's a huge amount that we need to change. I think it's small things that will make a big difference. Keeping a lot of the good stuff that we've been doing for a period of time and that Ben and Baz built for a long while, but making small adjustments that in-game will make a big difference.
2: Meanwhile, Pakistan captain Babar Azam is out of tomorrow's first test with England because of a finger injury. He picked it up in practice last week when he was struck by a ball from teenager Manny Lumsden. Manchester United's Harry Maguire has urged the club to make more signings and bring in healthy competition. Andre Santos and Yuri Tillemans are the only major additions so far, with Marcus Rashford also returning. United begin their Premier League campaign at newly promoted Hull on Saturday. Maguire says he welcomes new faces, even if it means it limits his own minutes.
4: I'm at an age now where they can bring in as many as they want, bring in all the best players. I want to win all the trophies, and it's up to the club. I'm sure they're working hard out there to try and bring in the right players. Yeah, the more the merrier. The stronger squad that we have, the more opportunity we have of winning these trophies, and that's what it's all about.
2: Tottenham have confirmed goalkeeper Guglielmo Vicario has left the club to join Juventus on an initial season-long loan. The Italian side have the option to buy him for £8.5 million. The Scottish League Cup quarter-final clash between Rangers and Celtic will take place on Sunday, September the 13th at Ibrox, with the Old Firm clash kicking off at noon. Stenhouse Muir take on Hearts on the Friday of that weekend. And Alex Albon has committed his future to Williams by signing a one-year contract extension that will keep him with the Formula One team into a sixth season. The London-born tie driver has scored only 5 points in the current campaign.
0: That's all from news for now. Stay tuned for more updates at 6 o'clock.

0: I'm Holly Innes here with your travel updates. It is 5:40 and I can tell you that traffic has returned to normal on the A120 eastbound at the M11 J8. There is slow traffic at Gonville Place in the centre of Cambridge, and the A1307 eastbound is closed due to roadworks at the A141 until the 20th of September. More travel updates at 20 past the hour.
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Gangster's Paradise. It is 5:46 and you are listening to Cambridge Radio with me, Holly Innes. Now, if you've been tuned in for the entirety of this show, you might remember that I mentioned earlier how Cambridge Culture managed to find me in Norfolk whilst I was there on holiday in Hunstanton. And I'm now going to explain exactly how that happens. So the final night we were, or the last, second to last night, we were in Norfolk. We were having this lovely picnic on the beach, and as we were walking along the wharf, we hear the sound of like choir boys singing, and it's the sort of music that you only really get when you're in Cambridge King's College Chapel. And my dad actually went up to this group of men standing in speedos harmonizing beautifully with each other on a beach, and he asked them, are they from Cambridge? And it turns out that they were. They were, I think they were ex-students from King's College Chapel Choir, and they'd graduated a few years ago but continued to work as a group, touring around the UK, performing in different churches with these beautiful choral melodies. And we ended up going the following night to a church service to give our support to our, you know, Cambridge choir. I will hesitantly call them friends at this point. And at the end of the service, we got to speak to them and wish them luck on their future journeys. And I just thought it was quite the unusual thing to find out in Norfolk. But that's the sort of thing you do get on summer nights, which is the next song coming up now by John Travolta and Olivia Newton-John.

Summer Nights by John Travolta and Olivia Newton-John. It is 5:51 and you are here with me, Holly Innes, on Cambridge Radio. Now, throughout today's show, and this might be the last time you hear my voice, but I've been talking about my adventure in Hunstanton and all the different essentials I believe you need to incorporate into a very fruitful adventure in Norfolk. And the final thing I would say is Blackbeard's Adventure Golf. Now, Blackbeard's Adventure Golf has been a family favourite of mine for, I would want to say, about 10 or so years now. And it's this wonderful little place by sea life down in New Hunstanton where you can go around this beautifully decorated pirate course and Mayan / Aztec-ish themed course. And they give you the opportunity at the end to win a free game by putting your ball into this really awkwardly slanted hole. And for once, my brother managed to get it in, meaning he got this lovely little card saying one free game at Blackbeard's Adventure Golf that he's put in his phone case to flaunt over the rest of us for the rest of our lives, because that never happens. But I would really recommend doing a bit of adventure golf if you're in Hunstanton and wanting to have the full experience. Now we're going to play Summer in the City by Joe Cocker, as it is summer and we are in a city.

Summer in the City by Joe Cocker. It is 3 minutes to six and we are sadly coming to the end of our time with me, Holly, Cambridge Radio. But stay tuned because 6 till 7 we have the Cambridge Gig Show with Matthew Parrott reflecting on live music gigs happening in Cambridge and the surrounding area. Then 7 till 9 we have Soul Stew with Paul Gray as he plays classic soul, Northern Snow and Motown for your Tuesday night. 9 till 11 we have Neil Jones's Rock Show and Neil's special guests this week are Sepultura and Wednesday 13. So stay tuned for all of that. And to finish you off your day, we have the Blues Show with Gary Blue, 11 o'clock till midnight, as the father of world music and blues is the Taj Mahal, who he talks to and whose music spans every genre of Black American blues music. Hear his first recording and a fantastically rare recording for the Rolling Stones. Now, that is all from me today. I look forward to seeing you next week as I have my normal lunchtime slot, 12 till 2 on a Monday. Goodbye and enjoy the news on Cambridge.

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7: From Sky News Centre at 6. A major trial is getting underway in California over claims that Meta deliberately engineered its Facebook and Instagram platforms to be addictive to children. Four American states are seeking billions of US dollars from the tech giant, which insists it's committed to supporting young people. Mary Rhodey's 15-year-old son, Riley, killed himself after being targeted by a scammer on Facebook Messenger.
8: This criminal was allowed to find him, lure him, and trick him for years. I've watched lobbying win over legislation. It's still cheaper to buy off politicians than to build safety into these platforms.
7: Tributes are being paid to a British couple who've been killed in a helicopter crash on honeymoon in Greece. Alex Cromie, Marie Ebert and their pilot all died when the aircraft came down after takeoff on the island of Sifnos and caught fire. The UK government insists it'll stand by Kyiv after Moscow warned of consequences over British drones being used in Ukrainian strikes deep inside Russia. Andy Burnham says Ukraine and Britain aren't just fair-weather friends. Former Army Captain Patrick Bury explains how Russia could respond.
9: We'll see the continuation, I would have thought, of sabotage, arson operations. Targeting British ships is another one. Cyber attacks, as we've seen. Logistics, as we've seen. And further influence operations, which are happening all the time. So there may well be some surprises in there, but so far there's a playbook.
7: A fatal outbreak of salmonella could be linked to imported eggs. One person has died in the UK and more than 200 have been infected. Strikes by more than 1,500 bus drivers in protest about working in hot weather conditions have been postponed. Members of Unite, working for Arriva North London, walked out on Friday and today. And in sport, former Arsenal captain Patrick Vieira has been appointed the new head coach of Senegal. The French World Cup winner, who was born in the African nation, has been out of work since leaving Italian side Genoa last November. That's the latest. I'm Charlie Maggs.
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10: Hello and welcome to another Cambridge Gig Show. Over the next hour, plenty more recommendations of live music events coming to this area. And we start today with the Human League.

the Human League and the Lebanon starting off another Cambridge gig show. And thanks very much for joining me today. Good to have your company once again. This is the programme where we tell you about all the live music that's coming to this area over the coming weeks. We feature original artists and tribute acts as well. And the reason we played you the Human League is because they are coming to Hitchin. To Hitchin live at the Priory next Thursday. This is the 27th of August. And this is a great event if you're a fan of 80s music. Toya is going to be performing as well, as is Roland Gift from the Fine Young Cannibals. But the Human League are headlining, and if you've never seen them before, then I would recommend getting along to see that concert in Hitchin. They are fantastic on stage, and they had so many hits over the years, and they bring back all the magic. The Human League, Hitchin live at the Priory on Thursday the 27th of August. We move from that to a rather special gig happening at the Cambridge Junction on the 1st of October. The Lemonheads are going to be playing. The Lemonheads, of course, were very successful in the 1990s. They have a new album out now called Love Chant, but they promise they'll be playing all the hits as well. They are doing just 7 dates in the UK this year. The lead singer, Evan Dando, has had some health problems, but now he is looking forward to getting out on the road again. So 7 dates in the UK. They're also headlining throughout Belgium, the Netherlands, Germany, Italy and France as well. So Lemonheads, I was thinking back to, you know, some of the songs that they brought out. It's a Shame About Ray, of course, was their biggest one. But they did a rather interesting version of an old Simon and Garfunkel song.

So remember, it was rather unexpected when the Lemonheads brought out that version of Mrs. Robinson. But it's a good one. And the Lemonheads, as I said, we're going to be at the Junction on the 1st of October for a special gig as part of their UK tour. And you can also hear some brand new songs from their latest album, Love Chant, which has recently been released. We've got some great music on the way for you on the Cambridge Gig Show once again. Looking forward to playing songs from the Eagles, from Fine Young Cannibals, Guns N' Roses, the Bee Gees, Saint Etienne later as well. But we turn our attention now to the Kaiser Chiefs, because Kaiser Chiefs are going to round off this summer's season of Newmarket Nights concerts. They began on the 19th of June with five. Then it was Basement Jacks. Madness was in mid-July. That's the one I managed to get to, which was fantastic. Then this month we've had Jesse J. Craig David performed just a few days ago, and Kaiser Chiefs round off the whole series of concerts this coming Saturday, the 22nd of August. So in honour of that, let's play a couple of their songs, shall we?

0: Oh, it's easy to forget how many good songs they had. The Kaiser Chiefs, and we played you Oh My God, which was their first hit. And that was in, what year was that one? Let me just check here, because 2004, yes. 2004 was their first hit, Oh My God, followed by I Predict a Riot. And then the following year, they had Every Day I Love You Less and Less, Modern Way. And that one, their first number one, Ruby. And Kaiser Chiefs, as I was saying, will be rounding off the Newmarket Nights summer season for 2026. And that is this coming Saturday, the 22nd of August. 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Coming up next, we're going to be telling you about a rather special tribute show if you are a fan of the music of the Eagles.
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original artists, and they've earned a great reputation as well. I believe they tour not only in the UK but overseas as well. So Illegal Eagles at the Apex in Bury between the 7th and 9th of September. You're listening to the Cambridge Gig Show from Cambridge Radio. I'm Matthew Parrott, and well, plenty of time today to play you quite a few songs, a couple of songs from a number of different artists. And we mentioned earlier Hitchin Live at the Priory. They've got a whole series of concerts over a few days. The 28th of August, they've got Rudimental. The 29th, they've got The Libertines. The 30th, they've got Ministry of Sound Classical. But on the 27th, Thursday next week, they have this 80s gig, and we played you the Human League earlier on to start the show today. But I mentioned their support acts, Toya, and also Roland Gift from the Fine Young Cannibals. So I thought it would be a good opportunity to remind ourselves today of a couple of their best songs.

0: So you can see Roland Gift from the Fine Young Cannibals perform those songs at Hitchin Live at the Priory Thursday next week, the 27th of August. We played you Johnny Come Home and then Suspicious Minds. On the way next, we've got a tribute to Guns N' Roses for you.
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Guns N' Roses and Sweet Child of Mine. And we played you that one because Guns N' Roses are coming to MASH in Cambridge on the 18th of September. They were established in 2002 and they're the only tribute band to have ever played with four different members of the original band, according to their blurb. So, well, they should be good, shouldn't they? Guns N' Roses, MASH, Cambridge, 18th of September. We've got time for a couple more before we go today. First of all, the Best of the Bee Gees show. This is coming to the Corn Exchange on the 13th of September. They are honouring the 1979 greatest album. And, well, again, this is a highly acclaimed tribute. They're the only ones who've been officially endorsed by the Gibb family and original Bee Gees musicians. So it's the Bee Gees Best of show, Australia in brackets, because I think most of them hail from Australia. Couple from the Bee Gees for you today.

Well, over the last few weeks on the Cambridge Gig Show, we have told you about a lot of the summer events and summer festivals. But today it's been good to feature a lot of the gigs which are forthcoming in September and October. Lots to look forward to, including this one, the best of the Bee Gees Australia, coming to the Cambridge Corn Exchange on the 13th of September. And we played you So Win Again, or So You Win Again, and then Spirits Having Flown. That's almost it. Just one more to tell you about, which is Saint Etienne. They are doing their final UK tour. Yes, they're saying this is the very last one. They are not continuing as a band after this, but they will be at the Cambridge Corn Exchange on the 26th of September. So you can catch them then. And so I thought today I'd leave you with He's on the Phone. Thanks very much for listening. I'll see you next time.

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8: From the Sky News Centre at 7. Meta has gone on trial in the US, accused of deliberately making Facebook and Instagram addictive to children. Four states are seeking billions of dollars in damages over alleged harm to young people. Meta denies that, saying it's proud of its record of protecting teenagers. Laurie Schott lost her teenage daughter, Anna Lee, to suicide, and today read one of her journal entries outside the court in California.
9: I was sitting on my bathroom floor telling myself how much I hate myself. I look at other girls' profiles and it makes me feel worse. Nobody will love somebody as ugly and as broken as me.
8: An investigation is underway into the cause of a fatal helicopter crash in Greece, which killed a British couple and their pilot. It came down on the island of Sifnos last night. Andy Burnham says the UK won't be put off supporting Ukraine in its war with Russia. It's after Moscow threatened Britain with consequences for its drones being used in strikes deep inside Russian territory. Meanwhile, the Prime Minister insists he's not embarrassed about his exchange of messages with someone impersonating Donald Trump's chief of staff. Mr. Burnham was in contact with an unknown individual pretending to be Susie Wiles, but became suspicious after several messages and reported it. He says it was handled in the right way.
10: All politicians are, you know, receiving these pressures and these challenges, but I did everything right. There was a minimal exchange of information of zero consequence, and it was quickly reported.
8: Oil prices have risen again as Donald Trump says there are no peace talks taking place with Iran and none planned. The US president says the Strait of Hormuz is open and the blockade of Iranian ports continues. And in sports, Rodri has completed his move from Manchester City to Barcelona in a deal worth more than £65 million. The Spain midfielder signed a four-year contract after helping his country win the World Cup and being named Player of the Tournament last month. That's the latest. I'm Charlie Maggs.

Good morning, good afternoon, good evening, g'day. Welcome along to another edition of Soul Stew with me, Paul Gray. 2 hours of the very best in classic soul and Motown, Northern Soul, and just that tad of disco, plus the Soul 2 for 1, Soul 2 for 2, Reggae Stew, and of course, Motown Chartbusters. Chris Clark and Do You Love Me? Indeed I Do. Kicking off the show this week. What a great version that is. So, if you're ready for some great classic soul music, let's get on with the show. The Contours, Baby, Hit and Run.

0: Rose here on The Stew and Baby Hit and Run. Now, many thanks to everybody who's emailed in with their suggestions for the Soul Twofers. I'm working my way through them and we'll get to yours as soon as we possibly can. This week's twofers come from Helen Brown. Fabulous choices, Helen. Loving those. So, Soul Twofer number one. It's where we give you the title and we play you two tunes back to back from two different soul artists. Here it comes. Two for number one, Law of the Land.
1: The Soul Stew.

0: Two for one here on The Stew, the choice of Helen Brown, Law of the Land. Stew points are available if you manage to guess who those soul artists were. So, did you say The Temptations? 25 Stew points to you. Did you say The Undisputed Truth? Another 25 Stew points. So, did you get those full 50 Stew points? You did. Well done. Now, two for number two. Again, the choice of Helen Brown later on in the show. Two back-to-back from one great soul artist. And that, oh, brilliant. Absolutely brilliant, Helen. I'm loving these. It's Shirley Ellis. Really looking forward to playing those. So, would you like to pick the soul twofers that I play on the show? If you would, this is how you contact me here in the studio.
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0: Do you fancy getting funky? So, the question is, what you gonna play?
2: I don't know, but whatsoever I play, it's got to be funky.
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2: One, two, three, make it!

On the Stew with Sharon Reed. Can you handle it? Playing that especially for David Cunningham, who is a brand new Stewster. Hello, David. Thank you for suggesting that one for the show. Also, we have Mr. Funky himself, James Brown. Make it funky. If you'd like to get in touch with me here in the studio for a shout out for yourself or for your friends, it's very easy. All you need to do is to email studio@soulstew.co.uk. 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

Motown Chartbusters. There are 12 Motown Chartbuster albums, and each and every track is a Motown gem. So let's switch on the randomizer so we can find out which Motown Chartbuster album we're playing today. And we'll play you four terrific tunes back to back. Here it goes. Oh, which number will come up? It is Motown Chartbusters Volume 3. Welcome to Motown Chartbusters.

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0: Busters here on The Stew. This week featured the album Chartbusters Volume 3. Let's run through the tracks for you that we've just played. Marvin Gaye and Tammy Terrell, You're All I Need to Get By. Into Martha Reeves and the Vandellas, They Were Dancing in the Street. We had Marv Johnson, I'll Pick a Rose for My Rose. And Dinah Ross with The Supremes, No Matter What Sign You Are. More Motown Chartbusters at the same time next week here on Soul Stew. Have you got your buckets of soapy water ready? It's time to get that car washed.
1: The Soul Stew.

Wonderful voice of Gwen Dickey and Rose Royce here on The Stew. Car Wash. That was a great movie from the 70s, wasn't it? Now, hello to Angela Burgess. Hello, Angela. Angela says, Paul, can you play some Otis Redding? So for you, Angela, I've got a couple for you. How about Mr. Pitiful and Sitting on the Dock of the Bay? We've also got the Delphonics. La La means I love you. They all play next here on Soul Stew.

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Like It, KC and the Sunshine Band here on Soul Stew. Welcome back. It's the B-side. We've flipped it over for another 60 minutes of the very best in classic soul and Motown, Northern Soul, and just that tad of disco. Are you ready for the twofers? We've done twofer number one. The twofers this week are the choice of Helen Brown. Number one was Law of the Land. For twofer two, Helen has picked two from Shirley Ellis.

0: Two for two on the stew this week. The choice of Helen Brown. Two back-to-back from Shirley Ellis. The real Nitty Gritty. And boy, did that bloke have a deep voice in the background on that tune. Absolutely excellent. Loving that one, Helen. Straight into soul stew time. Well, that's what I call it anyway. Hey, would you like to pick the twofers that we play on the stew? I know that you would. Remember, two for one, two tunes back-to-back with the same title from two different soul artists, and two for two, as we've just done there, two back-to-back from one great soul artist or soul band. Want to get in touch? This is how you do it.
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0: If you're a brand new listener to Soul Stew, you are now officially a stewster. Respect!

The Queen of Soul here on The Stew, Aretha Franklin, and Respect. Loving that one. What a great tune. But we put The Stew away and bring in the sunshine genre that is reggae stew. Were you an old skinhead back in the day? Did you have the bother boots and braces and the Ben Sherman shirts? If that was you, you're going to love reggae stew.

On Reggae Reggae Stew this week, we had Clancy Eccles, Fatty Fatty, and John Holt, I'd Love You to Want Me. So do you have a favourite reggae, a favourite ska, a favourite Trojan tune that you'd like me to play on this slot on the show? If you do, then get in touch. It's so easy. 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Click on contact. It's a little box on the right-hand side. Or you can give us a tweet at Paul Gray DJ, #SoulStew. Now, the Soul Stew continues with some Northern Soul greats. How about this one from Wade Fleming's Jeanette? We've also got the Valentinos, Sweeter Than the Day Before. And now this is terrific. Judy Clay, You Busted My Mind.

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Stew and blame it on the boogie. Got an email here from Sue and the cat from Birmingham. Hello, Sue and the cat. What's the cat's name? Is it the cat? You say, Paul, can you play a tune that we used to dance to back in the 70s? It was called Smarty Pants, but we don't know who it was by. Well, Sue and the cat, it was by First Choice, and here it is.

Reliving the hits and bringing back the memories here on Soul Stew. We had the First Choice and Smarty Pants, Straight Into the Tramps, Zing Went the Strings of My Heart. And then we got a little bit funky with NASA. The funky NASA, it was beginning of the end. Hey, if you want to shout out for yourself or your friends, you know how to do it. Or if you'd like to contact me for suggestions for the Toofers 1, Toofers 2 or Reggae Stew, you can email studio@soulstew.co.uk. 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Now I've got a couple of Motown crackers for you. How about the Four Tops and Gladys Knight and the Pips, not together, two separate tunes, and get that talcum powder ready on the wooden floors. I've got another classic Northern Soul track, the Milestones and the

0: in that one. Absolutely Mad, The Milestones and The Joker. We also had The Four Tops, I'll Turn to Stone and Gladys Knight and the Pips. If you ever get your hands on Love, two Motown classic tunes. Now, I've got a great tune as my phone ringtone. Do you want to know what it is? It's Wade in the Water.
1: The Soul Stew.

0: who's calling Soul Stew? Oh, it's not my phone ringing, is it? It's me playing the tune on the wireless. Well, that's a wrap. That's the end of the show. I do hope you've enjoyed the music that I played over the past 2 hours. And will join me again at the same time here on your very favourite radio station next week. Have a fabulous 7 days. Don't forget to get in touch. You know that email address, studio@soulstew.co.uk. See you next time on The Wireless. This is Paul Gray saying ciao, ciao for now. See ya!
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8: From the Sky News Centre at 9. A major trial is underway in California over claims Meta deliberately engineered its Facebook and Instagram platforms to be addictive to children. Four American states are seeking billions of US dollars from the tech giant, which insists it's committed to supporting young people. Mary Rhodey's 15-year-old son, Riley, killed himself after being targeted by a scammer on Facebook Messenger.
9: This criminal was allowed to find him, lure him, and trick him. For years, I've watched lobbying win over legislation. It's still cheaper to buy off politicians than to build safety into these platforms.
8: A huge search operation is taking place for four people reported to be in trouble in the sea at Shoreham in West Sussex. The alarm was raised just before 3 o'clock this afternoon. The Coast Guard, RNLI, helicopters and ambulances were sent to the scene. Our reporter Barnaby Papadopoulos is there.
10: I was told that earlier today the sea was very, very choppy there, the sea bouncing on and off the harbour walls, and there were very strong winds. So it is easy to see how people, if they were in the water, might have got into difficulty, and the water would have been very cold as well.
8: People have been told to stay away from the area. An investigation is underway into the cause of a fatal helicopter crash in Greece, which killed a British couple and their pilot. It came down on the island of Sifnos last night. Andy Burnham's reiterated the UK's support for Ukraine after threats from Moscow. The Kremlin says there will be consequences for British-built drones being used by Kyiv for attacks deep inside Russia. The number of job vacancies has hit the lowest level in 5 years. The Office for National Statistics says there are 18,000 fewer roles available than in the same three-month period a year ago. And Rodri has completed his move from Manchester City to Barcelona in a deal worth more than £65 million. The Spain midfielder has signed a four-year deal at the Catalan club. That's the latest. I'm Charlie Max.
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A band very much in the news this week. Sid Wilson is out of Slipknot, kicking off there with Duality. And a big good evening to you. My name is Neil Jones, and this is The Rock Show, right here on Cambridge Radio. Yes, indeed. 2 hours of rock coming your way. We are live this Tuesday night across the whole of Cambridgeshire with the news that Sid Wilson, he's been in the band for nearly 30 years. He is out. The original nine down to just four original members. We'll be chatting about that a little bit later on the show tonight. We've got some great music for you, old and new. All the latest stories breaking in the rock world. And of course, some special guests. Now, we did one or two interviews down at the Bloodstock Festival there just over a week ago. On the show tonight, interviews that we recorded with Sepultura about their farewell tour. Also, Wednesday 13, he was just about to turn 50 when we spoke to him. And find out about that project he's announced with John 5 of Motley Crue. Also, we caught up with Adam Gregory, one of the organisers of Bloodstock, about next year. Great lineup already announced. Stand by for your first clue of four in tonight's anniversary album. We've got an album that's 40 years old this week. Clue number one on the way. Now then, I went to see a film at the weekend. It was called Nimrods. You may recognise the title, of course. That was the name of a Green Day album. It's a kind of road trip story, very much in the same vein as Detroit Rock City, where some fans go across America to catch a Kiss gig. This one's pretty similar, except this time it is Green Day. A film starring Green Day and loosely based on their tales when they used to get in the van. There's some new music associated with it as well, including this one. This is in the closing credits. It's called I'm Never Gonna R.I.P.

There you go. Brand new from Green Day. The film is really kind of fun. It's not going to change your life, put it that way, but it's a great watch nonetheless. That is the film Nimrods. Now then, we have some breaking news. Just as we put the fader up on tonight's show, on this live show, some breaking news from the rock world. Very, very sad indeed. And that is the death of Frank Beard of ZZ Top, who died yesterday at the age of 77. His band, the band's representative, Bob Merlis, confirmed the news, saying that he died while in hospice care, surrounded by family at his ranch in Richmond, Texas. No exact cause of death was given. ZZ Top announced that it would cancel its scheduled show tonight in Salt Lake City and its gig on Wednesday. Beard had been facing several serious health issues over the years. In 2002, he missed some shows after undergoing an emergency appendectomy. And in 2025, he temporarily stepped away due to unspecified health issues. Very, very sad news indeed. Born June the 11th, 1949, in the small town of Frankston, Texas. Got his break when he met Dusty Hill, of course, also sadly no longer with us. They played together in various bands. Then, of course, they met Billy Gibbons, and the rest is history. ZZ Top, one of the absolute classic bands of the last 40 years, if not 50 years. In fact, I think they were celebrating the 50th birthday. Interestingly, Frank Beard has been out of that drum seat for a few gigs anyway. And I was just discussing with a friend, it looks likely that that name ZZ Top will continue. I wondered whether they would hang up the brand when Dusty Hill died, particularly, of course, with the beard. They got Elmore in the band. But very, very sad news that just broke as we came on air. And keeping you updated on everything from the world of rock right here. ZZ Top, the sad passing of the man without the beard, Frank Beard. I was thinking about what song I could play in tribute. There's all the obvious ones, isn't there? Sharp Dressed Man, Tush, Give Me All Your Loving. And then I remembered watching a documentary on ZZ Top. And one thing that struck me was they were all big beer drinkers. They were all big hellraisers. And I think you know where this song is going to take us, right? But of all of them, out of the three in ZZ Top, it was Frank Beard who hit it the hardest. That man's ability to party was unparalleled. We say rest in peace, Frank Beard. There is only one song that we could play. This is ZZ Top, Beer Drinkers and Hellraisers.

the king of the shuffle drumming. He had his own inimitable style. Rest in peace, Mr. Frank Beard. The news this evening of his passing at the age of 77. Only one member of ZZ Top left now, Mr. Billy Gibbons, of course. Beer drinkers and hellraisers. He certainly was both of those, that's fair to say. Well, listen, we've got four clues on the show tonight for our anniversary album. Your first clue, as ever, is the release date. We are looking for an album that is exactly 40 years old today, August the 18th, 1986. That is clue number one. We have three more clues to come throughout the show, scattered. And by hour two, if you can try and get it before clue number four, which is the one where we make it a little bit easier, let's see how you go. So August the 18th, 1986, 40 years old today. That is clue number one. And talking of number one, we have our first interview of three coming up on the show after the next couple of tracks. That is with, of course, Wednesday 13, former member of the Murder Dolls, of course, a man who has just turned 50 last week and has announced a project with John Five of Motley Crue. Lots to chat to him about, which we did at the Bloodstock Festival. You can hear that after the next couple. We've got a brand new song on the way from Green Lung. But taking us there, it's been a news-packed week, haven't we? We talked about Slipknot at the top of the show, the news tonight of the passing of Frank Beard of ZZ Top. But the big news last week, August the 12th, at the Jones Beach Theatre in New York. I wish I was there. I'm sure you do too. It's one of those hell freezes over moments, isn't it? Ritchie Blackmore joins Deep Purple on stage for the first time in 33 years. Incredible stuff. He has since said it was very moving because I went on very quickly and had to play immediately. I couldn't warm up, but I wasn't there to be playing the correct notes. I was there to see old friends that I hadn't seen in nearly 40 years. And we're getting older. I think we realised it could be the last time that we see each other, maybe. Ian Gillan saying it meant the absolute world to him. And I've got to say, what a fantastic moment. All that acrimony, all the lawyers of days gone by, all just pale into the background. Simon McBride, the current guitar player, on stage with him as well. A beautiful, beautiful moment. And of course, lots of people say they can play this song. Some people say it's one of the easiest songs to learn on the guitar, but nobody plays it like Ritchie Blackmore. And this is what he played on stage. What a moment. Ritchie Blackmore on stage with Deep Purple. I doubt it'll happen again. And this, the classic song that he played.

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2: Bloodstock, a gentleman who's going to be playing later, Mr. Wednesday 13. How are you, sir?
3: I'm doing good. I'm glad to be here.
2: Now, listen, just before we talk music, just before we started this interview, we were actually just talking about birthdays, we should say. And I don't know whether you want to talk about this, but it's a significant birthday.
3: Oh, yeah, I could talk about it. Everyone knows I'm old.
2: How are you feeling? I went through what you're about to go through, where you flip from one decade to another.
3: You know, I mean, no one ever thinks about, you know, and especially me, my kind of rock and roll was the live fast, die young sort of thing. So to think you're still in a band that tours and does this at turning 50 is crazy. But I'm wiser. I'm better. I'm better at what I do. I didn't grow old and dumb. I grew wiser and smarter and wanted to hone in my craft. And I think I'm better than I was 25 years ago. I sing better. I perform better. I know I'm better. I didn't know what I was doing back then. So this is just what Dracula feels like. I just feel better with age, and I still love the blood.
2: You are ageless, Wednesday. Let's be honest.
3: Come on. Thank you.
2: Well, listen, let's talk music. In fact, let's just focus on there was a press release put out recently about you fronting John Five's band.
3: Correct.
2: Which is an amazing, amazing thing. Just tell us how that came to be. Did you know that you've known John a long time?
3: Yeah, I've known John for a while. I toured with Rob Zombie, and when he was, you know, with Alice Cooper, Murder Dolls, we did a tour for a full year. We toured America, we toured Australia. So I became friends with John, and then we did some solo shows together. I don't know when it was, but I always see him. We're LA guys, you know, with his connection with Manson. Manson's a good friend of mine, so I see him at Manson's parties and events and things like that. And we just kept in touch, and you know, we have the same booking agent. And, you know, the idea came up, and it was like, would you want to be a part of this? And I was like, it couldn't be a better thing for me to do, because the bands he's been involved in are all my favorite bands I grew up on, the bands that influenced my sound. You know, Motley Crue, Marilyn Manson, White Zombie, Rob Zombie, all that stuff. I mean, that's what I sound like. So to sing those songs, it's natural for me to do it. And I'm glad that John, you know, saw that in me. He's always been a big supporter of me and my voice, and always complimented me. Oh, you've got the coolest signature. Or, dude, your voice is so unique. So it's really cool, and it's an honor to play with someone like that. I compare it, you know, very similar to Joey Jordison, who was the best drummer. And to go, why is this guy playing with me, you know? And then here I've got John Five, equivalent greatest guitar player.
2: He's an insanely good guitar.
3: And then he's like, oh, I want you to do this. You know, it makes me not feel like such a dip.
2: And when can we expect all this to kickstart?
3: I think the Wacken announcement, or the Wacken announcement, was the first of many. So around that time, you're going to see a lot of shows, a lot of festivals, and that's just one of many to come in Europe, America, and hopefully all over the place. So I'm excited for it. It's still the early stages. I don't have any plans of what the set list will be or anything like that. It's just we got together, we jammed, we played a few songs, and it clicked instantly.
2: And it's not like you need to learn these songs. Like,
3: no, I did not have to look at a lyric sheet for anything at all. I knew it. And that is a cool thing too, you know, because like I still listen to that music. It ain't like, oh, I grew up on it. Like, no, I'm still growing up on it. You know, I love that, and it's a cool opportunity for me, so I'm excited.
2: Dare we say a match made in hell?
3: Yeah, I think that's a good way to say it. Freaking stuff.

0: let's talk about your music. We had the live album as well, which was recorded at a festival in Poland.
1: Yeah.
0: Why that show? Did you record all your shows, or did you say we are now going to go on stage and record for a live album, which adds that extra bit of pressure if you do that?
1: I'm so glad we never thought about it that way at all, because anytime you plan a record, it'll suck. That's why I hate my first live record, because I planned it and it sucked. That, in my, to me, I didn't like my performance on it. This was the revenge live record. We recorded every single show for that entire year, that summer. Could have went through a million lists and had this Germany show and this Italy show and this and the UK show. And then it just became, well, Poland Rock was the biggest show we did. Had the best audience response. You could hear it sound massive. We got all this footage. It's not your normal Wednesday 13 club experience. It was an amazing experience for us, so why not share it with our fans? We got a killer recording of it. It's no overdubs, everything. If there's a bad note, there's a bad note. If I stutter, if I forget a word, it was on. It was real. So
0: it reminds me of the Judas Priest album, which Unleashed in the Studio, which was dubbed. No, Unleashed in the East, which was dubbed Unleashed in the Studio.
1: Yeah, yeah. Not one.
0: Amazing.
1: I could have done a million, but I just. It captured the moment. It captured the nerves, the energy, you know, and that's what a live record should be. And not many people listen to live records anymore. I grew up in the age of live records, you know. Like, Kiss Alive is a huge thing for me. You know, Wasp, Live in the Raw. Even though

0: clubs and backyard parties when I was 15 years old. You know, I wasn't allowed to be in the clubs. They had to sneak me into the clubs to play. Oh, he's older, you know. And so I've played music more in my life than I haven't, you know. And I just adapted to it. It was calling me, you know, and it still is. I mean, it saved my life. It's the greatest thing I ever did.
1: John Lennon once said, you know, life is what happens when you're busy making other plans. Was there a plan? Did you think, you know, I'm going to get from here to here to here? Or was it just circumstance that took you along the way?
0: I mean, everything happens for a reason, you know, but like the dream of doing this, there was nothing going to stop me. You know, I have a daughter. I was married, but that almost, you know, like that, believe it or not, that got in the way. I'm not married anymore, you know? So it's just, I believed in music, and that was hindering that relationship. And it was more of a choose me or that. And what did I choose, boys and girls?
1: Married to music and married to the road.
0: Yeah, that's what I do, you know. I just didn't have the right one. Now I got the right one, and she's happy with me being on the road, so.
1: Well, listen, we talked about the past. Let's just talk very quickly about the future then. So we've got Fireball, we've got these individual gigs. But what does the next 6 to 12 months look like? Obviously, the John 5 thing is going to happen at some point, but
0: yeah.
1: How mapped out is that road ahead?
0: A lot. I mean, honestly, from July till Christmas next year is booked. I got to fill in the 6-month gap of January to July, which will be Wednesday 13 stuff. I'm hoping it'll be another Australia tour. I'm hoping we'll get to do South America for the first time. There's plenty of stuff to do. There could be another support in America. So I'm not going to stop. I'm not going to take 6 months off or anything. I want to try to keep Wednesday as busy as possible, because Wednesday's got another tour booked at the end of next year as well. So, yeah.
1: Great to hear. And I've got to ask you just finally, when you said that you became a musician during the Murder Dolls, you know, as a professional, and you quit the job, what was that job?
0: I was a magazine delivery guy.
1: Wow.
0: It's a pretty cool job.
1: Yeah.
0: You know, I was the local, when you see at your local grocery stores or your whatever newsstand, I put all that stuff up. Everything from your news to your pornographic material to your comic books, and I was able to collect my own stash of them per thing. So it was a cool job. I got a little benefit out of it.
1: Did you used to like nickel the Kerrangs and Metal Hammers?
0: You know, we didn't get that many of them, but there was one store that got a bootleg, and I took them all.
1: Well, listen, magazine deliveries loss is rock's gain. Wednesday, thanks to
0: yes.
1: Here
0: thank you, man. Thank you very much.

The man born Vincent Furnier, Mr. Alice Cooper. He's been on tour, of course, in the UK this week with the Hollywood Vampires. That is going back to 1987 from the Raise Your Fist and Yell album, former single called Freedom. And he is on his way back to the UK for something non-musical related. He's got a brand new autobiography coming out called Devil on My Shoulder. And he's going to be doing a book tour of that, playing at the London Palladium on the 13th of October, with dates also in Manchester, Stockton-upon-Tees, Wolverhampton, and also a date at the Cambridge Junction as well. The Cambridge Corn Exchange. Alice Cooper on his way to Cambridge, and tickets quite expensive, but you do get a copy of the book as well, Devil on My Shoulder. There you go. Good to see him back in our fair city. You are listening to The Rock Show with me, Neil Jones, here on Cambridge Radio, playing you 2 hours of rock music every single Sunday. We've also got some clues for you for tonight's anniversary album. We are looking for an album that was released on August the 18th, 1986. That was clue number one. Clue number two, it was the third album from this US rock band. There you go, third album from this US rock band. Adrian Leonard, big hello to you. Just emailed me. I can confirm you've got it right, sir, after the first clue, which I am very impressed by. I always say that if you get it just after the first clue, you are pretty much a metal and rock ninja. And well done to you, sir. Didn't even need the second, third or fourth clues. Adrian Leonard getting it right. He's also saying very sad news about Frank Beard. Saw them a few years ago at Wembley. Yes, indeed. And also, I've got to love what you put on your email here, Adrian. Also, very sad about Green Day. Sounds like they've run out of new ideas. Listen, can't please everybody. Thanks for the email. Do keep them coming in. If you'd like to email us, just head to our website and you'll find all the details on there. Now then, we've got a quick chat that we had with Adam Gregory, the organiser, or one of the organisers of this year's Bloodstock. We were talking about the lineup for next year. But before all that, let me tell you who else is celebrating a birthday in the rock world. Yesterday saw the 49th birthday of Tara Turunen, formerly of Nightwish, of course. She shares a birthday with Gilby Clark, former Guns N' Roses guitar player, turned 64 yesterday. Today's birthday, Andy Deris of Helloween is turning 62. Tomorrow is the 75th birthday of the now retired legendary bassist of Queen, Mr. John Deacon. And Thursday, we played a track earlier, Ian Gillan of Deep Purple turning 81. Friday, Fred Durst from Limp Bizkit turning 56, and Robert Plant turning 78. Finally, on Saturday, it is the birthday of both Serj Tankian of System of a Down turning 59. And also the voice of rock himself, who sadly has had to retire from the road due to health reasons, Mr. Glenn Hughes, turning 75 on Saturday. But there was one birthday, which is a kind of posthumous birthday, and it really took me by surprise. Can you believe that Dimebag Darrell, the late, great Dimebag Darrell, would have been 65 this week? Unbelievable stuff, isn't it? Taken way too young, of course. Going to enjoy a bit of his music on what would have been his 65th birthday week. The awesome guitar skills of Dimebag Darrell. We've got a brand new song on the way from Wage War. But he and his brother Vinnie Paul, of course, will always be the Cowboys from Hell.

0: This is Neil Jones. We are here, where else but Bloodstock, with one of the main men himself. Adam, how are you?
1: Tired, but yeah, we're doing it. We're getting through.
0: You're nearly at the end. How much of a problem or a help has the sunshine been? Because no one wants mud.
1: I think Thursday, Friday was great. Saturday was getting a bit warm. Sunday, it's a lot. We're watering the audience down with the jet washers, as we've seen. So, yeah, we're all good.
0: So the last time we spoke was in the run-up to the festival, and you told me that there was going to be 27 bands for 2027. You flashed it on the screen on Friday. I mean, what a lineup as well. Electric Callboy, I think, is probably going to be the biggest talking point, because as a Saturday headliner, yeah, I don't think there's any band out there that will bring a party more than Electric Callboy.
1: Yeah, well, you know, metal's about being diverse and being, you know, opportunist with what's out there, and they're a great band. They've got a great following. We saw them at Download. They had a huge crowd. Everybody loved them. So, you know, they absolutely deserve the slot as a headliner this year, or next year, sorry.
0: We've got Motionless in White. How important is it to always balance to what I call current bands with a legacy band like Merciful Fate? Is that the optimum way of programming, that you get like a Judas Priest and a Merciful Fate alongside two new ones?
1: Not really. You know, it's a case of who wants to sort of see who. We speak to the audience a lot, and we work with them to sort of see what they want to see. And, you know, there's a lot of call for a lot of different bands, but then you've got to balance off touring cycles and availability of the UK versus sort of, you know, the US sort of circuits. So, you know, I think really it's a really balanced lineup, and there's a lot of undercard to sort of sit that with that as well. We've got Acid Bath coming as well next year, which is going to be a great one. So, yeah, there's a lot to choose from.
0: I mean, literally behind us is the Ram Gallery, and I was looking at it earlier because it is the 25th year, and all the old ticket stubs and pictures of, yeah, you know, how relatively rudimentary was compared to the beast you've now created. Yeah. But as a family, as a collective of people who put this event on, have you allowed yourself a moment just to stop amidst all the madness and go, man, 25 years, here we are, we did it?
1: It's super, you know what, it's really humbling, because we're only here because the fans are here.
0: Yeah.
1: You know, we get the support from the bands, the agents, the press. Yeah, but like I said, most importantly, the fans. So it's one of those things, it is a pinch me moment. You know, I mean, last night, Alex was talking on stage that, you know, the only reason he's here is because of the fans, and yeah, he still can't believe it. And we're in very much the same boat. You know, we're a family from Derby that just love metal music, and we started something and thought, well, let's see where it goes. And 25 years later, here we are.
0: Was Paul Gregory reminiscing with Biff about that one 25 years ago indoors at the Assembly Room?
1: Oh, they always do. You know, yeah. Biff's relationship with Paul's been 1983, 1984, when he first did the Crusader album. You know, they've got a long history together. So, you know, when Biff headlined the first one, it was sort of at that point, it was quite, you know, monumental. So a quarter of a century later to be doing it again was superb, you know, and it was very fitting. And I think, you know, Biff had a great show.
0: Correct me if I'm wrong, I think Vicky was doing the merch on the first one. Is that right?
1: Yeah, she was doing the merch. I was sweeping up in the back property doing something like that. But yeah, she had the glamour jobs.
0: She should have done the merch just for an hour, shouldn't she? Yeah. Just to come full circle.
1: Absolutely.
0: There's still time, Adam.
1: Well,
0: we can do this.
1: We can get her over that. That's not a bad shout. That might happen.
0: Just for the photos, if nothing else.
1: Absolutely, yeah. That's not a bad idea. I like that.
0: Well, listen, here is to another 25 years. It's incredible what you've made and built, and the fans love it. And it, like you say, I don't think there's any festival out there that has a stronger community sense. And I know that's important to you and the family, isn't it?
1: Yeah, absolutely. I think where we are, we don't want to be sort of any bigger than we are. You know, it's a good position. You know, we know our niche, we know where we sit, and look around you. The fans are sort of testament to that.
0: Long may it continue. And a nice pun on testament, by the way. I like that one.
1: There you go.
0: Thanks for chatting to us.
1: Pleasure, thank you.

Now, some would say it's a controversial booking. I don't think it is at all. The band are huge. They will bring the party to Bloodstock next year. Bloodstock now in its 26th year. So we just finished, of course, the 2026 edition, but they have already sold all the early birds for next year. 5th to the 8th of August, Merciful Fate headlining the Friday, Electric Callboy, who you just heard there, featuring, of course, The Offspring. And on the Sunday, headliners Motionless in White. Also on the bill, Children of Bodom, Green Lung, Devil Driver, Acid Bath also on their Hammerfall, amongst the many, many other bands. They've announced 27 bands for 2027. Nice touch. There you go. You are listening to The Rock Show with me, Neil Jones, right here on Cambridge Radio. We're going to check out one or two gigs in just a second. Plus, how do you fancy clue number 3 in tonight's anniversary album? All that to come after this song. Now, this gentleman joined me on the show a few months back, and he was talking about his album that he'd released. And I think it was about 6 months ago we had him on the show. He's actually done another album, loads of special guests on it. He's the go-to guitar player for Billy Idol. His name is Billy Morrison. He was also best mates with Ozzy Osbourne. And on his new album, he has picked up the old Rolodex and roped in the likes of Marilyn Manson on one track, also the likes of Dexter Holland from The Offspring, and loads of other guests. Steve Stevens on there, Duff McKagan's on a track. Going to play you one, though, that features just him, Billy Morrison, great artist. This song from his brand new album is called Take Me As I Am.

Great artist, lovely guy. That is Billy Morrison and Take Me As I Am. So, clue number three. In fact, let's rewind and give you the first two clues one more time. Tonight's anniversary album is exactly 40 years old. Its midlife crisis is about to start. August the 18th, 1986. Clue number two. It was the third album from this US rock band. Here is clue number three of four. It was the top-selling album of 1987 and to date has sold over 28 million copies. There you go. One more clue to come, which we will give you after tonight's third interview. We caught up with Derek Green, lead singer with Sepultura. He's been in the band, of course, since 1998, following Max Cavalera. We caught up with him at Bloodstock. Before we give you that, though, we're just going to talk you through what is happening gig-wise in Cambridge. Now, there's last week was quite funny. I could only find one and it wasn't even rock, so I gave it a plug anyway. But there's a few more that have guitars in them. Nick Kershaw is playing this week at The Junction. He's a great artist, actually. Obviously, he had the big hits in the 80s, but he's continued to write some great music. That is there Thursday of this week at The Junction. Solstice play at The Junction on Friday. Narcolepsy and Blue Cinema play at the Portland Arms on Saturday. There is a tribute to Fleetwood Mac by Candlelight at Cambridge's Fitzwilliam College. And the Bel Air Lip Bombs, how about that for a name? That is at the Portland Arena, as we love to call it, a week tonight. There you go, the Bel Air Lip Bombs, a bit of indie rock for you. At least that's what it's telling me. If they play a different style of music, I cannot be held responsible for that one. So our interview with Derek Green. I first interviewed Derek in 1998. I caught up with him again literally a couple of years ago. And it had actually been something like 28 years since I'd met him face to face. So we had a bit of catching up to do. You can hear our interview about their farewell tour with Sepultura coming up after this classic from Wasp.

0: This is Neil Jones. We are here at Bloodstock. The sun is shining and Sepultura are in the house. Derek, how are you, sir?
1: I'm fantastic. Thank you for having me.
0: I don't know whether you can pick this up on camera, but you've got the most amazing sunglasses which have the stars and the stripes on.
1: Let's talk about that. I broke my sunglasses and these were my backup.
0: Okay, okay.
1: And now it's been kind of a curse where anytime I get a new pair of sunglasses, then I have to resort back to my patriotic sunglasses.
0: Maybe,
1: not that I'm hating on America, but I mean, maybe it's a sign to show that not all Americans are so bad at this moment in time.
0: Well, listen, we have got lots to talk about, but we're going to cram it in. Let's start with the obvious topic of farewells.
1: Right.
0: Because it is underway, isn't it?
1: It's happening.
0: It's happening.
1: As we speak.
0: And you know, it's in the rock industry, there are so many times when, and I'm going to name bands like Motley Crue,
1: all right,
0: Kiss.
1: Heard of them.
0: You know, where they say, this is the last tour, but
1: right.
0: I sense this is genuinely it for Sepultura.
1: This is our last tour.
0: Yeah.
1: This is what we know in the moment. You know, this is all... this is all that I can really change and maneuver and move around. Is what's happening now. That's the reality of it. I don't know what's going to happen in the future, but this is what we want to do right now, and this is where we're at. What we prepared for the past 2 years or 3 years we've been touring and wanting to do a tour of the entire world, as many places as possible. With the history of Sepultura, we played over 80 different countries.
0: Yeah.
1: So we needed that length of time in order to do a proper farewell. And so our last show being November 7th, I believe, in Sao Paulo, that's it. And that's what we know, you know, that's what we're focused on to that date. And so this is our last show for the UK. And it's emotional.
0: Yeah.
1: But at the same time, it's a celebration. And that's what we've been doing this entire farewell tour, celebrating the history of Sepultura.
0: I guess every time you play a country, yeah. And so for us, this is the last UK date.
1: Right.
0: Every time it's a new last, isn't it? For you as an American, do you know when the last American date is?
1: That was already in Los Angeles.
0: It's done.
1: Yeah, it's done. Done and done.
0: Wow, okay.
1: That was a hometown gig for me as far as where I live. And it was a very special moment. Everyone showed up and it was emotional, you know, in a very good way.
0: Tell me about the decision. I'd just love to understand...
1: Right.
0: You know, who broached the subject, whether it was you, Andreas, whoever, who says, guys, I want to talk about this. Tell us about how that decision came to be.
1: Well, it actually came about from Andreas, and the idea was just the timing of everything, of what was going on. It just seemed to really make sense. We had gotten to a point where we had done the cycle of going to the studio, write some songs, record them, do a, you know, press dates and everything, then do a tour for 2 years, and then do, you know, again, write new material. We've done that cycle.
0: Rinse and repeat. Like,
1: yeah.
0: Yeah.
1: And so then it gets to a point where it's, you know, for us, doing music and playing music, it's about having fun and having fun with it. And we were fortunate to be able to do that for so many years. It just got to the point where we didn't want to be like a, you know, something we had to do.
0: Yeah.
1: It wanted to be something we want to do, and we want to take a break, we want to stop, and we want to stop on a very high end, a high note, so to speak, where everyone's getting along. Nobody's stopping because of something physical or health reasons, knock on wood. And this is an honor to be able to call your, and when you want to call it, you know. It takes a lot of thought and a lot of heart, I believe, to stop and be like, you know what, we're at a great point, let's leave it at this and leave on a high note.
0: Yeah.
1: And it's something very beautiful about that. And it's becoming something bigger than we imagined. You know, it actually is becoming harder to leave to see the fact that things have been going so well, and the turnout of many people who've been fans for many years have been following the band. And it's a great feeling, you know, it's an incredible feeling when you have people come up and say, don't stop, keep going. And, it, you know, I think we've made the right choice in doing this and to step away at this point in time. So to have that control is something that's very unique opportunity. And this is what we're doing in this moment.

0: And so many bands don't get that opportunity. It comes to them, if you know what I mean.
1: Right,
0: exactly. So you're in control of the decision, aren't you?
1: Absolutely.
0: I remember, you won't remember, but I certainly remember the first time I ever interviewed you was when you first joined the band on the Against album as well.
1: I was there.
0: And you were definitely there. And I remember thinking, here's the new guy, you know. It was always like, you know, everyone was talking about the M word,
1: well,
0: all that sort of
1: those
0: stuff.
1: Haters.
0: No, not at all. Not at all.
1: No, it's all right. I've talked to a lot of people who were definitely like hurt. These certain haters or certain people that was almost like a sports team, you know, that they just lost like a quarterback or certain things like that. I never saw music that way.
0: No.
1: A lot of people kind of did in a weird way, maybe on the internet, came into play. This separation or weird ideas came into their head. But I think it's something that's very natural that most bands have evolutions and changes that happen to the band. Whether you choose to like it or not is up to you. You know, and I think it's something that we had to endure and go through. And it's beautiful to see a lot of the people that may have hated them have opened their mind and to see what happens live and actually follow the band. There's certain bands that I love where they changed and I didn't like certain albums or certain things where I'm still a fan.
0: Yeah.
1: Metallica changed their sound and they changed members and certain things like that. But I remained a fan, you know, from the albums that I like and following them. So I think for each person it's different. But for us, those haters and the people that supported us drove us to where we're at today. We're still around. We're still here doing what we do. We had an incredible career doing so many wonderful shows, playing over 80 different countries.
0: Amazing.
1: You know, the reality of our situation was something that's unbelievable. You know, it leaves me speechless at times. And it's just an honor to be a part of a band, a culture, even moving to Brazil, living there for 20 years. You know, it's like there's so many ups and positive things from being in this band that to probably write a book about it, you know, but it's just, it's really been an incredible journey.
0: Well, if you do write a book, you'll have more time soon, so you can do that. What year was that? Against, was it 98? 98. So I remember thinking, I remember interviewing you in 1998, and I'm sure you had no clue at that point that this was going to last for another 28 years. And here we are, me and you, 28 years later.
1: Right.
0: How far, you know, you joined the band, big pair of shoes to fill, all that stuff that you've talked about. Were you thinking maybe I'll give it a couple of years? What was your mindset?
1: I wasn't thinking that far ahead. I was thinking in the moment, honestly.
0: Really?
1: I mean, it was such an exciting moment. Just imagine flying to Brazil, meeting people you never met before, you know, listening to a language you never really heard before, being part of a band, of, you know, that with great players, great artists. You know, I was more focused on that.
0: Right.
1: Instead of thinking about what's going to happen in the future or what happened in the past. I'd like anyone thrown in that moment. I don't know how they would handle it, but I know it's not an easy situation. But the one thing you're focused on is doing the best job that you possibly can.
0: Yeah.
1: And that's the only thing that you can really think about, because it's the only thing that you can honestly control.
0: Absolutely.
1: You can't control the future or the past. You know, it's in that moment.
0: Absolutely.
1: And that's what made the band go on. From that very moment of focusing on the moments that
0: step by step. Well, listen, just to wrap up, if Quadra is the last album that Sepultura do, it's leaving with a very high bar.
1: Out of Unknowing, the EP that we did.
0: The EP, yeah.
1: Yes.
0: Of course.
1: With Grayson McCrubin, our drummer now, is the last recording of Sepultura. And we did that during the farewell. It came out of nowhere just for the fact that we enjoy playing, we enjoy creating, and it was something that we had to do to complete this cycle. So that would be the last.
0: Was there a pressure to think, we've got to end on a high here?
1: I think that's with every album.
0: Yeah.
1: You know, you want to end doing the best that you can and also not being afraid to try anything new. And I think we did that with the CP. I don't think a lot of people knew what to expect. But I think with any changes that have happened in Sepultura, it brings a whole different energy.
0: Have you thought about what you will do the day after the final gig in Sao Paulo? How you'll feel, what your head will be at?
1: It's a good question. I have no idea, but I'm sure then a lot of release of emotions and everything that will come about. But I'll be with people that I love very much, and that's the most important thing.
0: And a good sleep.
1: Oh, very good sleep.
0: He will sleep well that night. Derek, thanks so much for chatting to us here at Bloodstone.

One of the last songs they will ever release, All Souls Rising from Sepultura, complete with a string section. Never thought I'd see the day when the Seps had a string section, but hey, if you're going to go out in style. Great to catch up with Derek from the band. 28 years since I last saw him face to face, which is quite a long break, isn't it, to be fair? He is such a lovely guy with a ferocious stage presence as well. And let's see what happens at the end of that world tour. Is it the final farewell? Time will tell. Now then, talking of time, we've got about another half an hour left here on The Rock Show. We are live this Tuesday night, and indeed every Tuesday night. It is all about the specialist music here on Cambridge Radio. And talking of which, my good friend Gary Blue is up immediately after this show with The Blues Show. It's a nice chilled session of blues music to wind down your Tuesday. That is coming up after the top of the hour, but we've got some great music to play you before then. We're also going to be checking out another festival because, hey, there's been lots of live outdoor events. We've had Bloodstock, we've had Hellfest, we've had Download, but there are still a couple left. We're going to be focusing on Stone Dead Festival, which is the weekend after next. Completely sold out. A couple of tracks on the way from some of the bands playing on that. But before that, I'm going to reveal all after the next song. Here is your fourth clue on tonight's anniversary album. This album was considered a breakthrough for hair metal, having three top 10 singles. So there you go, that's clue number four. Your first clue was the album is 40 years old today. Your second clue was the album was the third album from this US rock band. And your third clue, it was the top-selling album of 1987 and has sold over 28 million copies. We will reveal all. Have you got it right? I know my good friend Adrian Leonard has. We'll tell you all after this one. Another great guitarist, singer, songwriter from the US. This is Jared James Nichols, brand new. It's called Dust and Bones.

It is Jared James Nichols back with the new song Dust and Bones. Loving the riff on that one. A lot of energy. We are live on a Tuesday night. I hope you're having a good one wherever you are. And the sun has finally gone down. It's a little bit cooler, isn't it, as well? Now then, we are going to reveal all on tonight's anniversary album. So, can you believe it is 40 years old today? A third album from this US rock band, best-selling album of 1987, 28 million copies sold, was one of them to you. And also considered to be the breakthrough hair metal album featuring three top 10 singles. Was that enough to reveal itself to you? Well, well done to anybody who got it on clue number one, like Adrian. That is pretty impressive, to be fair. But those three singles were called You Give Love a Bad Name, Living on a Prayer, and Wanted Dead or Alive, which of course makes the album Slippery When Wet. Can you believe it? It's 40 years old today. So begins its midlife crisis. Now, I was thinking, which of those three songs shall I play? And then I thought, you know what? I mean, this is such a ubiquitous album. And that's a very big word for a Tuesday night. Let's play more of a deep cut. I mean, there isn't really any deep cuts on the album because the album is so well known. But we'll play a non-single instead. Have a listen. We're going to be checking out what's happening at next weekend's Stone Dead Festival after this one. But happy 40th to Slippery When Wet. And I just managed, instead of pressing play, get this, I managed to actually take the song out rather than playing. I'm going to say that again. Happy 40th birthday to Bon Jovi's Slippery When Wet. That's more like it, take two. Great song, this is Raise Your Hands. What an album it is. Bit of Bon Jovi for you here on a Tuesday night on Cambridge Radio.

What a classic. Slippery When Wet is 40 today. That makes me feel so old. I was just saying to some friends on a message that I remember literally buying it the week it came out. If you do your maths, I will tell you that I am no longer in my 40s. Oh, wasn't expecting that song to kick in so quickly. I'll tell you what I'm going to do, because I'd like to introduce it properly. So we're going to cue it up again. And that is because we are talking about Stone Dead. Stone Dead, yes, indeed, is, of course, one of the most successful festivals of the last few years. It started off as a Facebook group where they were reminiscing, people who used to go to Monsters of Rock before it became Download, and they were reminiscing about the fact that it was one day and one stage. So they created this brand new festival, one day, one stage, one monster rock show. It is such a success that it is now selling out before a single band has been announced. This year's lineup is as good as any of the other ones. On first are the band Etheria. They won the listeners' poll. Asmavel followed them, then Crobot, The Damn Truth, Armored Saint, Battle Beast, Magnum, Accept, and Headliners Europe. We played you a bit of the final countdown on last week's show. We're going to play you one of their new songs, because when they play at Stone Dead, they will be playing the 40th anniversary, of course, of the Final Countdown album, but they will, of course, be chucking in some new stuff, because they have a brand new album coming out soon. Brand new song on the way then from Europe as we get ready for Stone Dead. As they say, see you at the bar. And this is a band who is going to be great to see on stage, actually. Bob Catley, no longer, of course, with Tony Clarking, sadly no longer with us, but continuing the banner of Magnum with that awesome voice, including songs like this, which you just heard a snippet of. It's Magnum, Stone Dead, next weekend up in Newark Showground in Lincolnshire. If you're heading there, we'll see you at the bar.

Headliners of Stone Dead 2026. That is The Cult of Ignorance, brand new song from Europe. But expect that song, and you can just imagine the crowd are going to go absolutely nuts. Before that one, Magnum and Heartbroke and Busted. On next week's show, an interview that I promised you on this week's show, but I am not a man of my word, not this week anyway. I will be joined by a great band whose new song has been produced by none other than Mutt Lang, the legendary producer. I'm going to tell you who it is after the next song. I guess you could call these guys a bit of a supergroup. Check out this for a lineup. On the guitar, Peter Buck from REM. Also, Barrett Martin from Screaming Trees, also in Mad Season, of course. Alan Johans from Queens of the Stone Age. Duke Garwood from the Mark Lanegan Band and percussionist Lisette Garcia. They are calling themselves Drink the Sea. With that lineup, I guess you're probably expecting a certain kind of sound, maybe a little bit Queens of the Stone Age-ish. That seems to be the sort of common thread throughout it. They're going to be touring Europe as well, including dates in the UK. Next year, they will be playing in Manchester on the 10th of January. They are also... Oh, no, wait a second. It's an October... Do you know what? I've got the dates the wrong way around. It's an American thing. It said 10-1, and I thought that was the 10th of January. It is the other way around. It's the 1st of October. They're playing Cardiff on the 30th of September, Manchester, London and Brighton on Saturday the 3rd of October as well. Drink the Sea. So let's have a listen to what they do sound like, featuring Peter Buck of REM, Barrett Martin from the Screaming Trees, Alan Johans from Queens of the Stone Age. I think it's fair to say it is quite Queens of the Stone Age-ish. Have a listen, see what you think. This track, the debut single, it's called Big Dirty.

So, yeah, just a little bit Queens of the Stone Age, isn't it? Featuring Peter Buck of REM, Alan Johannes as well, and Barrett Martin. That is Drink the Sea. And the debut single, it is called Big Dirty. Catch them on tour at the end of September into October as well. Well, listen, that is almost it for this week's Rock Show. A big thank you to everybody for contributing to tonight's show. First of all, my special guests. We spoke to Derek Green of Sepultura. We also chatted to Wednesday 13 and to Adam Gregory, all recorded, of course, at Bloodstock. We have some more interviews recorded at Bloodstock next week, including Vended, featuring the son of Clown from the band Slipknot. Yes, indeed. He's also a drummer. Two members, two offsprings from Slipknot in that band. Plus, we catch up with the Battlesnake band with their bizarre costumes. And as I mentioned earlier, my special guest on next week's show, a band whose new single is produced by none other than Mutt Lang. Mutt Lang doesn't need to do things these days. He does it because he likes it. And we are talking about two brothers from Australia who are not using the surname Young. They are using the surname O'Keefe, which makes them, of course, Airborne. Airborne, my special guest on next week's show. I've had a listen to their brand new album, the self-titled. It's been 5 years in the making, and it is an absolute belter. Gonna play the brand new song to play out. Do stick around for Gary Blue with the Blue Show, who is coming up after the news headlines, which are next. My thanks to you for listening over the last 2 hours. I'll see you again next week, right here on Cambridge Radio for 2 hours of rock. Airborne, my special guest. This, the brand new song.

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8: From the Sky News Centre at 11. Three members of the same family have died after getting into trouble in the sea in West Sussex. The bodies of a man, woman and teenage girl were pulled from the water at Shoreham after a major search operation. A younger girl's in a critical condition in hospital. Chief Superintendent James Collis is from Sussex Police.
9: I know this incident will have had a profound effect on the community and inquiries are ongoing to understand the full details. At this point, we believe all four entered the water from the land for a swim and sadly got into difficulty.
8: A major trial's underway in California over claims Meta deliberately engineered its Facebook and Instagram platforms to be addictive to children. Four American states are seeking billions of US dollars from the tech giant. Mary Rohde's 15-year-old son Riley killed himself after being targeted by a scammer on Facebook Messenger.
10: This criminal was allowed to find him, lure him, and trick him for years. I've watched lobbying win over legislation. It's still cheaper to buy off politicians than to build safety into these platforms.
8: Around 100 firefighters are tackling a fire at a waste facility in Deptford in southeast London. National Rail has warned services into London Bridge from New Cross have been affected. An investigation's underway into what caused a private helicopter to crash on a Greek island, killing a British couple on honeymoon. The pilot also died when the aircraft came down shortly after takeoff. The number of job vacancies has hit the lowest level in 5 years. The Office for National Statistics says there are 18,000 fewer roles available than in the same three-month period a year ago. And ZZ Top musician Frank Beard has died at the age of 77. The band, which formed in Texas in 1969, shared an online tribute to their great friend and collaborator. Their upcoming shows have been cancelled. That's the latest from the Sky News Centre. I'm AJ Walsh.
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my producer, Bobby White Sox, is very nervous at the moment at what I am about to say. You needn't worry, all I'm going to do is tell you the name of the tracks and the two artists involved. First out of the blocks, we heard from Big Jack Johnson, title track to an album he did for MC Records in the mid-1990s, We've Gotta Stop This Killing. And then we heard from Roosevelt Booby Barnes, the opening track on his Heartbroken Man album was called How Long Must This Go On. Our feature tonight will be Taj Mahal. That will be coming up in the second half of the show. To set us on our way, we've got a couple of artists you don't often hear on Blues Radio. The first is Eddie Burns, and the second, Willie Big Eye Smith.

0: The man you heard on guitar there was Terry Robb. He also produced this album for Sheila Wilcoxon, who provided lovely lead vocals. Her album was called The Backwater Blues, came out on Burnside. Before her, we had the aforementioned Willie Big Eye Smith. He was down in Arkansas, and we heard from Eddie Burns, Papa Likes to Boogie. We're closing in on that feature on Taj Mahal. Here's an artist he was pleased to help. This project was done through the Music Maker organization, and this one is Etta Baker.
1: Going down the road.

Greta Baker. She was recorded by the Music Maker organisation with her version of a song originally done by Mance Liscombe. I asked Bobby White Sox to put Etta into the playlist because she is one of the artists at Music Maker that also recorded with our featured artist tonight, Taj Mahal. Taj was born in May 1942, that was in Harlem, New York, and he started using the name Taj Mahal when he was 19 at university. His given name is actually Henry St. Clair Frederick. His father had the same name, so Taj was Junior. They added the S to Fredericks a little later on to distinguish in the phone book from a number of other people with the same surname. Taj, his first group was called The Rising Suns. It featured Ry Cooder on guitar. They made some recordings in October of 1965, but just two were issued as a single. The album didn't see the light of day until 1992. From that first single, I'm going to bring you the B-side. The A-side was Candyman, and we played Candyman last week because Eric Bibb had that one as his first release. This is a Skip James composition, The Devil's Got My Woman, from The Rising Suns, aka Taj Mahal's first recording.

The Devil's Got My Woman, the B-side to the debut single from The Rising Sun, featuring Ry Cooder and Taj Mahal there, vocals and guitars. The record label Columbia promised much but didn't actually follow through on any real desire to get the album out. I've read a couple of things that suggest that there were internal disagreements within the band. Anyway, the next significant thing that happened to Taj Mahal was that he and his band were playing the Whiskey. In the audience that night, Mick Jagger, Keith Richards and Marianne Faithfull. Within a couple of weeks, Taj and his band were sent tickets to come to London. Mick was putting together a project called Rock and Roll Circus, and the intent was to give publicity to the Stones' current album, Beggar's Banquet. Fairly heavy star-studded lineup performing in a tent. Taj and his band performed the song Ain't That a Lot of Love.

0: at the time of recording, the deal was that any American musician coming to the UK had to be balanced out by a British musician going the other way. That didn't happen in Taj's case, so effectively they weren't playing legally at the time, hence any nervousness in their performance. Taj Mahal, Ain't That a Lot of Love, part of the Rolling Stones Rock and Roll Circus. Taj took his name from the Indian building that was erected in a lovely tribute by an Indian dignitary in memory of his wife. He felt that the name echoed his own sentiments for a peaceful resolution to any conflict. His model was Mahatma Gandhi at the time, and Taj felt that the name was something that really fit his approach to life. There's an awful lot of really, really good Taj Mahal studio albums, but he really did excel in the live environment. We've played his recent projects with Keb Mo, and I want to come back to those on another show. But to finish off our feature tonight, let's dip into a concert that Taj recorded live at the Savoy.
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She says, son, now listen, I'm your mama and I know better. You need to stay away from that woman. But you know, mama did not know what Caldonia was putting down.

Taj Mahal, his version of Caledonia there, recorded for an album called Live at the Savoy. We will, as promised, return to Taj and his series of recordings that he has been making with Keb Mo. My producer, Bobby White Sox, is looking over her glasses, which means that we need to get a little bit of a wiggle on. Here's Roscoe Shelton. His album, Let It Shine, starts off with a cautionary tale that's called Lady, Your Man Is Running Around.

We don't get to hear very much Roscoe Shelton these days. Lady, Your Man Is Running Around. And then we heard from Travis Haddix. His album Milk and Bread originally came out on the Waldoxy label. One of the tracks there, Do Wrong Right, something he wrote himself. We're closing in on the top of the hour, and I want to bring you a track from a guy that I think I've only played once before. He records for the APO label, and his name is Imo Rasun. The album in front of me is called 3 Days Walking. Track number 2 is Walking These Blues Away. Thank you for the kind invitation around to your place. Really does mean a lot to us that you've prepared to put up with our tomfoolery once a week. Bobby White Sox does her level best to keep me on the straight and narrow. And all being well, we'll be with you again, 11 p.m. right here on Cambridge Radio next Tuesday. Till then, take care of yourselves and take care of those that take care of you.

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7: From the Sky News Centre at midnight, a couple and their teenage daughter have died after getting into difficulty off the Sussex coast. Police confirmed emergency services responded to four people getting into trouble in the water in Shoreham yesterday afternoon. The force believe the family entered the water for a swim. A younger girl's in a critical condition in hospital. Our reporter Barnaby Papadopoulos was at the scene.
8: I did speak to somebody here who said that the water was choppy, that the winds were very strong on the beach. It could be that that had something to do with the incident. For now, an investigation will be ongoing. That will come out with some answers to what exactly happened.
7: Their next of kin have been informed. Meta's facing a potential $1 trillion lawsuit in the US over allegations its sites are deliberately addictive to children. Founder Mark Zuckerberg is due to give evidence in a trial brought by four American states. Meta denies the accusation. Isabel Asher-Hamilton is the UK tech editor at Piccolo.
9: These attorneys general, they're really going for the throat. They could potentially go for hundreds of billions of dollars in damages, and they might want to try and force some proper, like, ground-up business changes at Meta in terms of what features it can offer to children.
7: People have been asked to keep their doors and windows closed in southeast London due to smoke. Crews are battling a fire at a waste facility in Deptford, with National Rail services into London Bridge affected. The chief executive of the Premier League has joined calls for FIFA president Gianni Infantino to quit. Richard Masters says the world football needs a new leader capable of uniting the game. Hilary Duff's among the latest to remember actress Hayden Panettiere, who died at the age of 36. The former Disney star described her as hardworking and effervescent, saying they bonded over finding fame at a young age. And Klarna's revealed its sales have jumped as more stores offer its buy now, pay later option. The financial firm's seen a 27% increase on last year in revenues. That's the latest. I'm AJ Walsh.

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8: From the Sky News Centre at 1, three people have died after getting into difficulty at the sea in Shoreham in West Sussex. A fourth person who was also pulled from the water is fighting for her life. A major search operation was put in place when the alarm was raised yesterday. Chief Superintendent James Collis of Sussex Police has given this update.
9: Three people, a man, a woman and a teenage girl, were sadly confirmed deceased. A younger girl has been taken to hospital and is in critical condition. We can confirm all four people were from the same family.
8: The next of kin have been informed. A trial's getting underway in California over claims that Meta engineered Facebook and Instagram to be addictive for children. Four American states are seeking billions of dollars from the tech giant, which insists it's committed to supporting young people. Mary Rhodes' 15-year-old son Riley killed himself after being targeted on Facebook Messenger.
10: This criminal was allowed to find him, lure him, and trick him for years. I've watched lobbying win over legislation. It's still cheaper to buy off politicians than to build safety into these platforms.
8: An investigation's underway into what caused a private helicopter to crash on a Greek island, killing a British couple on honeymoon. The pilot also died when the aircraft came down shortly after takeoff. The Prime Minister says the UK will be there in Ukraine's hour of need. Moscow's warned of consequences, with British drones reportedly being used to help Kyiv strike deep into Russia. ZZ Top musician Frank Beard has died at the age of 77. The band, which formed in Texas in 1969, shared an online tribute to their great friend and collaborator. And Rodri has completed his move from Manchester City to Barcelona in a deal worth more than £65 million. The Spain midfielder has signed a four-year contract after helping his country win the World Cup. That's the latest. I'm AJ Walsh.